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1: In this bulletin, the government extending paid parental leave and Cristiano Ronaldo sets a new record. With more, I'm Jaden James. Parents of a newborn or adopted child will be able to access 26 weeks paid parental leave from July 1st. The expansion will be paid by the federal government and covered at the minimum wage of just over $1,000 a week. Social Services Minister Tanya Plibersek has told Channel 9 it's the right thing to do.
2: It's almost $30,000 in total, that paid parental leave benefit that people will get with their little new bundle of joy. So they get more time at home, more money, and more people will be eligible because the threshold's being raised, so more people will be eligible.
1: This increases paid parental leave by 2 weeks. An inquiry examining the proposed overhaul of the NDIS has been extended for another 8 weeks. The government wants to reduce the ballooning cost of the scheme by $34 billion over the next 4 years. Labor has agreed to extend the probe into the changes as part of a deal with the Greens to pass its tax legislation. WA authorities are waiting on the results of tests on 11 cases, checking for H5N1 strain of bird flu. WA Agriculture Minister Jackie Jarvis says they include a cormorant found dead in Perth and a giant petrel in Geraldton.
3: It's not unusual for these type of migratory birds to be found along the West Australian coast, particularly this time of year when weather events can blow them off course. And I guess because of the species, that's why it was determined that they should be tested.
1: Two dead migratory birds found on a South Australian beach have also been sent away for testing for the deadly strain of bird flu. The New South Wales Premier says he understands criticism of the state's budget, but argues his government will not be wasting money. Asked whether he thinks Labor's infrastructure spending is keeping pace with the state's growth, Chris Minns says the government is spending $30 billion on infrastructure this year.
4: Primarily it's going to a lot of transport projects, but the big changes have been to Western Sydney hospitals and Western Sydney public schools, which have been neglected. Fast-growing communities, no schools in place. We needed to make a change there, and we're doing it with this budget.
1: The budget posts a $2.3 billion deficit. In sport, Cristiano Ronaldo has become the first player to score at 6 World Cups, with a brace in Portugal's 5-0 win over Uzbekistan. Ronaldo silencing critics after a poor first match.
5: Five in red in the middle, Ronaldo!
1: Also this morning, England and Ghana have drawn nil-all. And in the AFL, Collingwood defender Braden Maynard will miss another week as he continues his recovery from a shoulder injury. That's the latest news in sport. I'm Jaden James.
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8: A high-risk plant pest has been found in Tasmania for the first time, triggering a biosecurity response at a commercial farm in the state's northwest. Tasmanians who film their crimes and brag about them online could face tougher sentences under draft laws released for public comment. And the University of Tasmania has been ranked the world's best university for climate action for the fifth year running. For more of the latest and to be notified when news breaks in your area, download the free Pulse Tasmania app today.
6: Pulse Tasmania. News that's Tassie as.
9: These words are found in Proverbs 21, verse 3. To do what is right and just is more acceptable to the Lord than sacrifice.
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11: 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My old clunker's costing me a fortune to run.
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9: Weather around Hobart, it is going to reach a maximum of 11 today. Tomorrow, partly cloudy, max of 12 degrees. Friday, much the same, partly cloudy, top of 12. And Saturday, it is going to reach a maximum of 13 as well, partly cloudy. Hope you're having a fantastic morning right around Hobart, from the heart of Hobart, in fact. It's myself, Ewan, here behind the mic with Joe, and it's an exciting time, Joey, to be on air on purpose.
7: It is. I mean, we're so excited to be with you this morning. It's beautiful outside in Hobart. It's just glorious, and it's also an opportunity midweek to do something extraordinary for the station that you love, and that is support. So it's that time of the year. We're talking about end of financial year sales and, you know, the things that are going on at this time. The tax agents are getting excited to do your tax return. Maybe you're not so excited. Maybe you are. But it's that time of the year where every charitable donation has that payback. And we just want to know, could you give back something to the station that you love? It's a lot of fun to give. It's a lot of fun on a Wednesday, and we're a joy to be with you.
9: Let's get into it. 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
2: Now, some people to thank that have given already. A big thank you to Ross and Joe and Arnold, Sam and Nicole, yes. Billy, Pauline, Ian and Marion. Mm-hmm. So many people that are jumping on board to say, this is my station. I love it. And at this time of the year, I can give something to give back. And so we really appreciate all of those donations coming in. But there is some news right now.
1: All right, Joey.
2: There is some news right now.
1: What's the news?
2: To celebrate the sun. In both meanings. It's gorgeous outside,
1: yep.
2: And faith is gorgeous as well. There is someone who wants to say that they're going to match everything up to $2,000 at the moment.
1: Yes.
2: So anything you give is going to be doubled. If you give 50, it's 100. If you give 1,000, it's 2,000. They've got a limit. It's capped at $2,000, but whatever you give will be doubled. So let's get to it and have some fun on a Wednesday.
1: That's awesome, Jo. So yeah, I love this opportunity right now. It doesn't happen for very long. It's a dollar for dollar match. They don't happen very often, but yeah, if you have a spare couple minutes, your impact, your financial contribution being matched dollar for dollar.
2: That's right. Let's get little notes under the studio door telling us this is happening. Yep. 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

0: 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The last artist was a Christian artist and Christian song, therefore, a track called Somebody's Praying by Bay Turner, who recently came out in a podcast to talk about a really interesting perspective and moment in his own life.
1: This was, 2020. And I went into the doctor and found out I had a tumor growing in my chest. I knew something was wrong. I went into the doctor and got it checked out. Thank you, Jesus. There was no cancer or anything. But the doctor determined that I needed to get it taken out. And in the process of getting the tumor removed, the anesthesiologist ripped my vocal cord, paralyzed it. And so I came out of the surgery really not being able to sing. It's kind of funny now. I've said this before, but it's kind of funny to look back in retrospect and think, thank you, Jesus, for this really tragic thing. Now I'm thinking to myself, I'm so thankful that it happened. God completely changed my heart around, gave me such new perspectives. I leaned on him in a whole new way. But at the time, of course, I thought it was the end of the world.
2: That's it. Sometimes we go through so many different things. Maybe right today, you're going through something that's really hard to take on board or to digest. Mm. But just like we heard from Bay Turner, our Christian artist, that's saying, he knows that God is involved in your everyday, no matter what it looks like. If you're having the most glorious day or the most traumatic day, God is the same. And he loves you and he's for you and he can turn all things to good. And so we just want to celebrate that kind of God. And if that's a message for you today, I hope you feel encouraged. I'm also encouraged because there's another family that believes so much in the power of God and the power of a station that proclaims good news and a positive difference. That's a family from Bellarive who said they're going to match everything up to $2,000. And so if you've thought to give, now's the perfect time to celebrate a good God and the station that's yours.
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So let it go and be amazed by what you see through eyes of grace. The prisoner that it really frees is you.

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1: No, I was just thinking, for everyone who can relate, when you go to the supermarket and, you know, something that you always get is half price. For me, we go through a lot of stock, liquid stock. Now, if you know, you know. And when it's half price, I'll just get two, because I'm basically getting two for the price of one. And I always do that with something that's non-perishable, that's half price. Right now, you're getting two for the price of one. One gift and two, you know, two results. You know, it's getting matched. So that's super exciting.
0: Yeah, absolutely. And not
1: it's better than chicken, a liquid stock, I can tell you right now, to support the station.
0: Well, if we go with that analogy, Joey, as well, like the stocks, they're flying out the door. Like, we've only got so many days left before the sale's over, before this opportunity finishes up. So you also get the dollar for dollar match. And in the final days before this end of financial year fundraiser comes to a close, really encouraging you to play your part. 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Haven't actually yet heard the phone this morning, so really excited for you to be that very first person to call. 6231 1065, or that's you on the website. Dollar for dollar match, ultra106five.com.
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Hi, this is Paul Morrison. The value of Christian radio to me is that it has become somewhat of a moral custodian and a bit of a north compass for our community. You know, there's so much negativity in the media. There's so much fear that gets broadcast across the airways of death and crime and things that would cause us to have such a negative output. But the truth is, underneath all of this, there is a message of hope that despite how broken the world is, it doesn't take much to look around and see the things that have gone wrong. But we have a message of hope and a message of love that there is a Savior who has dealt with all that brokenness and has promised us a life in Him. And the beauty of Christian radio is that through songs, people can connect when they're feeling down, when they're feeling lonely, when they're feeling disconnected. They can listen to great music that is uplifting and reminds them of who they are and reminds them of the promises they have in God. And our Christian radio also allows us to talk to people, engage with the community with things that matter. Like I said, moral issues, you know, that we could be custodians of values and hope that come essentially from the Judeo-Christian ethic, which our whole society is built on. And Christian radio is essential

0: What I love is, especially in the morning when it hits 8 o'clock, is the word of the day. And I say to the kids, stop what you're doing. Let's listen to the word of the day. What does Jesus have to tell us? Yeah. Like, hang on, let's have a conversation. When I heard on the radio, we're looking to fund the station, something in my mind, I need to donate. I need to do something about it, because it's not just about sitting in the car and listening. It's about supporting the station so it can keep going. We need this. We need this encouragement. We need this hope.
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2: So many people have given and shared their why. One person was Kay, who says, I love the music, the diversity of it, and the chats that I hear over the airwaves. It's a wonderful in all of its ways. It's so nice to have a Christian radio station from Tasmania. And thank you, Kay. That's awesome to have that. You've also got Margaret from Margate, who said, I've listened for approximately 30 years and I love to donate to both of the appeals. I listen throughout the whole day. Keep up the good work. At the moment, there's actually a family from Ballarive who said they're matching everything. So if you've wondered, should I give? When should I give? Now would be such an opportune time to make your donation go twice as far, especially for those who are tuning in maybe in years to come. You've enabled that, empowered that as you give.
1: That's right. Now, we have around 20 minutes to go before 11 o'clock. We'll be checking in with the family who have offered this dollar for dollar match, but really encouraging you to take up this opportunity. Days to go before the end of financial year is over, and potentially minutes to go before this dollar for dollar

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0: Ultra 106.5, that's Christian Music, Chris Tomlin, God's Great Dance Floor this morning. 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There's one story I particularly wanted to highlight whilst we were with you on air. It was the story of Stefan, who leans on Christian music, particularly in the last 5 years, as he has gone through the journey of grief, losing his mum.
1: I went through like really horrendous suffering for the 12 months after my mum passed. And it's just been a matter over time now that God's picked up those pieces and slowly putting it together and actually creating a different picture now than what I had prior. That's where my suffering turned to worship, is being listening to all the music and everything. And I think that's what really helped me, you know, deal with the suffering.
2: You know what helps deal with the suffering? Sorry, the presence of God. But also he uses people. He uses friends. He uses church. But he also uses Ultra 106.5, which is ministry on the airwaves that can reach somebody when church is closed. It can reach somebody when a friend is away or asleep. And so that's what the power of the station is. It's more than radio, more than words. It's ministry through song. It's ministry through a conversation. And sometimes it's the thing you don't expect, but God can use broadcast in his hands. The Holy Spirit can breathe life into someone else through just a word at the right time. So thank you to Janelle, who gave $30, and this family from Bellarive is matching that and also giving $30. So this is what's happening at the moment. Don't miss out on your opportunity to shine a light through Hobart.
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And if you want to keep it that way, keep us on air on purpose, you can. During this next song, we have a dollar for dollar match happening. Just, well, we'll have to confirm, but it might be up until 11 o'clock. More on that in just a minute. 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

0: 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Just a reminder, we're in a dollar-for-dollar match at the moment. Thank you to the person who just on the phone a second ago. They called up to give their gift on 6231-1065. That's 6231-1065. And as we play the news out, this is your opportunity to have that dollar-for-dollar impact thanks to an awesome family. I believe that family is in Ballarive, is that correct?
1: That's right, Ballarive,
0: yeah,
1: and the family
0: good.
1: Are so excited.
0: All right, so as the news plays, if you're on the phone, it will, of course, be counted, dollar for dollar match, 6231-1065, or, of course, the website as well, ultra106five.com.
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3: In this bulletin, Labor defending its tax deal with the Greens, and Donald Trump maintaining Iran has agreed to nuclear inspections. With the details, I'm Jaden James. The Albanese government is continuing to defend its tax deal with the Greens, which has surprised the superannuation sector. Michael Packey reports.
4: After weeks of haggling, Labor finally convinced the Greens to support its changes to capital gains tax and negative gearing, but was forced to add another measure to its legislation. The rules for self-managed super funds have been tightened, meaning from now on, people won't be able to get a tax advantage by using their fund to purchase a property. Government Minister Tanya Plibersek says it's a very small change and won't affect many people.
5: This is what negotiation looks like.
4: Nationals leader Matt Canavan argues self-managed funds have been blindsided.
6: This dodgy deal with the Greens from the government is a massive attack on every Australian superannuation funds.
4: The government's new tax rules will pass Parliament tomorrow.
3: Michael Packey reporting. A report has found more than 14 million Australians have a weight problem. Australian Institute of Health and Welfare data shows 1 in 4 children were overweight or obese in 2024. The Institute's Amy Young says younger generations are more likely to live with abdominal obesity, increasing their risk of other conditions like heart disease and bowel cancer.
7: So almost 10 additional adults in every 100 aged 45 to 54 were living with abdominal obesity in 2022 to 2024 compared to those at the same age a decade earlier in 2011-2012.
3: Between 1995 and 2022 to 2024, abdominal obesity among adults has almost doubled. Overseas, the United States and Tehran are in dispute over whether Iranian negotiators agreed during peace talks to allow nuclear checks into the regime. Iran's foreign ministry says it has not given the International Atomic Energy Agency permission to visit its damaged nuclear sites. US President Donald Trump says these reports are wrong, insisting arrangements were made during negotiations in Switzerland.
8: They know they're wrong. They told us inside, and we have it down, 100% inspections. And if they were right, I'd cancel the meetings right now.
3: Meantime, Omani officials say a temporary corridor is being opened in the Strait of Hormuz to allow stranded vessels to exit the waterway. In the NRL, West Tigers have announced the signing of Dolphin centre Jake Avarillo on a long-term deal. He scored 28 tries in 54 games for the Finns, but will join the Tigers on a 4-year contract from 2027. And in the AFL, Jack Gunston is expected to ramp up his training, but is still a week away from returning for Hawthorn. The Hawks forward has been recovering from a foot injury. That's the latest news in sport. I'm Jaden James.
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9: A 20-year-old man is facing more than 40 charges, including several over damage to a new Norfolk Oval that shut a junior football ground. A high-risk plant pest has been found in Tasmania for the first time, triggering a biosecurity response at a commercial farm in the state's northwest. And Tasmanians who film their crimes and brag about them online could face tougher sentences under draft laws released for public comment. 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
0: You can find these words in Proverbs 29, verse 25. Fear of man will prove to be a snare, but whoever trusts in the Lord is kept safe.
12: Hun, how's the new showerhead coming along?
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0: Right now it's 11 degrees, overnight lows of 3 before a top of 12 tomorrow, partly cloudy. Friday, partly cloudy, max of 12 degrees. And Saturday, much the same, max of 13, partly cloudy day right around Hobart. It's myself, Ewan here, and Joe behind the mic, encouraging you to play your part during what is an awesome day today, Joe.
1: Yes, it is. And let's say it's a day of favour, because thank you, Favour, for giving a donation of $100, which has been matched. 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So don't miss out. If you love the station as well, stand with the family in Ballarive and let's do more together.
0: Yeah, we've seen already around $230 matched dollar for dollar, which is really exciting. 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

0: That is Thankful by Forrest Frank this morning, as we encourage you to play your part and get on board with the On Air On Purpose fundraiser. 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There's only days to go, would you believe it, before, well, the end of financial year comes to a close. The month is over. So we're really encouraging you right now. In particular, there's a family in Ballarive doing exactly that, offering a dollar-for-dollar match for a limited time this morning. 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
1: You know, that Forrest Frank song is so renowned. People love it. And it's such a simple message. What are you thankful for? You know, we take for granted the simplicities of our life here in Tassie, but also in Australia, the freedom to have the Christian message proclaimed loudly, unashamedly. That's something that some countries, you just can't talk about Christian faith so openly as we can on Ultra. But also just the gratitude. I mean, it is tough out there. Of course, the economy has been really difficult, but it's not as difficult as other countries that are war-torn or have famine or have extremities that we don't experience. So even though it's tough, we can still say, thank you, Jesus. And maybe you could normally give $100, but this year's a bit tough and you can only give $50. That's okay, because the family from Ballarive is going to make that doubled and it'll be back where it started. So even if it's been tough, we can just give less, but still give, because giving does something more for your soul than it does in the giving away.
0: 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The sun is out, sun is shining. 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

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It's our end of financial year appeal on air on purpose. 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It's your station and you love it. And at the moment, we're asking, could you give into the station you love for our end of financial year appeal? A family from Ballarive have said they're stepping in and stepping up and they'd love to match anything that's given at the moment. Favour, Troy and Gemma have taken advantage of this and had their donations doubled. The $100 gift became $200. And so don't miss out on the fun that is giving. You can never outgive a God. So if you can give, you're making an impact on lives. There are so many lonely people in the world, so many people struggling with anxiety because of world affairs. But we know there's a God who still loves them, who's always in control. And for the person who wants to switch on at 3 a.m., who's struggling, the radio is there because somebody gave in the past. And when you give today, not only will it be matched by the family in Ballarive, but you will be responsible for the person finding faith in their hour of need in the months ahead. So what's to wait for? Nothing. Now is the time to give. You can give by simply calling 6231 1065. 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Thank you so much. Bless you heaps.

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1: I was on this bumpy, potholed road that was just ups and downs and ins and outs, self-sabotage. I can't do this. I'm not smart at this. I dropped out of school. Why would I? Just conversations that I was having, and then you guys would come on and something would happen. And I'd be like, okay, maybe I can do this. We need a place which brings us together.
2: Oh, I love that, Mel. 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

0: One of the greatest things that you can do for your kids' self-image is to give them meaningful touches throughout the day. This could be as simple as tousling your son's hair or wrestling with him in the living room. A father can draw his daughter close under the umbrella while they wait for the school bus in the rain. A mother can give her kids a quick hug when they come through the door. To kids, these simple touches and hugs mean everything. They say to them, "You're special and I love having you near." And they provide emotional comfort and feelings of acceptance and approval. Children who grow up with lots of hugs and meaningful touches in the family actually do better later in life and tend to be happier and well-adjusted. One study has shown that it takes 8 to 10 meaningful touches each day to maintain emotional and physical health. So if you want to bless your children, this is one simple and important way that you can do that. I'm Deb Sorensen for Focus on the Family Australia. For more on raising healthy kids, visit us at families.org.au.
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0: I was on this bumpy, potholed road that was just ups and downs and ins and outs, self-sabotage. I can't do this. I'm not smart at this. I dropped out of school. Why would I? Just conversations that I was having, and then you guys would come on and something would happen. And I'd be like, okay, maybe I can do this. We need a place which brings us together.
1: You might have heard that a moment ago. It was a lovely Mel. She's given financially to support this Christian radio station, and we're encouraging you to do the exact same on our journey to be fully financed by the end of the month. Joey, we've just heard the news from the family in, I keep forgetting the suburb, Ballarat?
2: That's it.
1: Nice. They have decided to say, and it was inevitably going to happen, but what's the official time the dollar-for-dollar match comes to a close?
2: Well, they thought it would be good to do it before Scotty comes on with the 80s lunchbox. So 12 o'clock, it's okay. Done. So the matching is only got just about 15, 16 minutes to go.
1: Yep.
2: To get your donation doubled thanks to this family from Ballarive. And some people say, why do people do this? I'll tell you why. They've been blessed and they want to bless you, because sometimes you can feel alone in giving, especially if you're not able to give as much as before, or maybe you're struggling. But even if you give $5, they'll give $5. If you give $50, they'll give $50. Maybe you can give $500 and they'll do the same with $500. So it doesn't matter the amount, but they just want to encourage you to step out in faith.
1: Yep.
2: Knowing that someone is standing alongside you. That's the reason why.
1: Yeah, and 15 minutes on the clock before 12 o'clock, which is really exciting, actually. It does kind of heighten up the next 15 minutes and really encouraging you right now to play your part. 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
1: 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And this is a demonstration of that. 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
1: I was just thinking about a conversation I was having with Scotty, you know, Scotty from the Brekkie Show, talking about how when kids are saving up for cars, sometimes parents will say, look, if you save $2,000, I'll match that and give you $4,000 for a car. We're having this conversation last night. Why do we do that? We incentivize our teens to save money because the more they save, the more the parents will add in if that's the parents' plan. Say, you save it, we'll match it. So if you only save $1,000, that's all you're going to get. But you might have a child who saves $5,000, then you've got to match it. So that's probably, it's an analogy of what's happening here. It's an incentive to do something from the family from Bellarive.
0: Well, and it prompts action, Joey. That young person, you know, they want that car. When someone says, hey, I'll go halfway with you on it, then it prompts that action. And that's what I love. And that's, I guess, you're right. That's what kind of happens in these final moments, in 7 minutes before 12 o'clock. It's that prompting. It's saying, hey, we're not going to give you a dime unless you offer your finances first, unless you start that action, then we'll meet you halfway.
1: That's it. Now, a big, big thank you to Peter, who's given $200, and that's now going to be $400. Amazing. That's exactly. So the same principle. What you give, it's going to be matched, and it's going to go twice as far. So with limited time, not much opportunity left, let's join the giving party and do what we can.
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0: Ultra 106.5 is your Christian radio station here in Hobart. Look, we've got about 2 minutes to go before 12 o'clock and we are hoping to see you play your part if you haven't done so just yet, because we've got this awesome match happening up till 12 o'clock, Joey.
1: I know, and it's kind of like it's coming to the last moments and, you know, it's amazing. So much is done sometimes in the last moments because we know there's crunch time, and yep. For everyone who procrastinates, lots of love to you. But let's get to it now. With a few minutes to go and the family from Ballarive matching what can be given before 12 o'clock, before you have lunch or stop for a bit of a break, they want to do something to encourage you to stand together for Christian Community Radio. 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It's ministry. It's church for many. It's an outreach. 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So if you can help that by giving whatever you can give, whether it's $5, $50, if you've got $5,000, I dare you to donate, because you can never outgive God. 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

0: couple minutes past 12 o'clock. We're heading to the 12 o'clock news bulletin right now. 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
2: In this bulletin, the government increasing paid parental leave and the opposition accusing Labor of attacking self-managed super funds. With the details, I'm Jaden James. Parents will be able to access almost $30,000 in paid parental leave to help care for a newborn or adopted child. The scheme will be extended by the federal government from the 1st of July. It means taxpayers will fund 6 months' parental leave at the minimum wage for 6 months. The opposition claims the Albanese government is deliberately targeting people who manage their own superannuation funds. Labor has reached a deal with the Greens to pass its contentious changes to capital gains tax and negative gearing. The legislation will also prevent people from using their self-managed super fund to borrow for a property purchase. Liberal leader Angus Taylor says the whole policy is a mess.
3: Labor hates self-managed super funds. They want all super funds run by big industry super fund bureaucracies because they're their mates. Self-managed super funds, which is a creation of Australians themselves, they manage them and run them and control them, they hate them.
2: The government's legislation will pass through Parliament tomorrow. Victorian unions have launched a public campaign to discredit claims that crime and corruption have added $15 billion to Victoria's Big Build project. In February, a government inquiry uncovered rorting, theft and corruption in the CFMEU. The Electrical Trades Union, the Manufacturing Workers Union and the Plumbing and Pipe Trades Employees Union have begun a campaign urging people to check the maths. The New South Wales Coalition would overhaul the state's green energy transition if it wins next year's election. The proposal would see Sydney, Newcastle and Wollongong house more renewable energy projects. Shadow Energy Minister James Griffin believes it is a common sense proposal.
4: This is a sensible energy plan that makes better use of the existing grid that we've got in the cities and makes sure that in the regions they're also sharing in the benefits and opportunities of the energy transition.
2: The move is aimed at better sharing the rollout between metropolitan and regional areas. Overseas, Omani officials say a temporary corridor is being opened in the Strait of Hormuz to allow stranded vessels to exit the waterway. The evacuation of the more than 11,000 seafarers stuck in the Gulf is being managed under an International Maritime Organization plan. A major focus of peace talks between the US and Iran is returning traffic flows to pre-war levels. In sport, Eels skipper Mitchell Moses is preparing to play his 250th NRL game. He'll bring up the milestone in front of his home fans tomorrow night against the Rabbitohs. The 31-year-old saying he has much more to achieve in his career.
5: Hopefully the best is still to come. I'm still haven't won a comp yet, so that's definitely the main goal. Yeah, had a good career, I guess, so far and wouldn't change much of it. So, yeah, hopefully that continues and then we can win a comp here. That'd be lovely.
2: In Friday night's clash, Stephen Crichton will once again line up at 5/8 for the Bulldogs against the Titans on the Gold Coast. That's the latest news in sport. I'm Jaden James.
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8: A 20-year-old man is facing more than 40 charges, including several over damage to a new Norfolk Oval that shot a junior football ground. The University of Tasmania has been ranked the world's best university for climate action for the fifth year running, and a high-risk plant pest has been found in Tasmania for the first time, triggering a biosecurity response at a commercial farm in the state's northwest. For more of the latest and to be notified when news breaks in your area, download the free Pulse Tasmania app today.
6: 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News that's Tassie as.
9: Now for the good news from Romans chapter 8. For those who are led by the Spirit of God are the children of God. The Spirit you received does not make you slaves so that you live in fear again. Rather, the Spirit you received brought about your adoption to sonship. And by him we cry, Abba, Father. The Spirit himself testifies with our spirit that we are God's children.
7: 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How can we help?
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9: Cloudy for Hobart today, top of only 11. It's a chilly day, but no rain, and then similar for the next few days. Sunny tomorrow, 12. Partly cloudy Friday, 12. And sunny for Saturday and 12.
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9: G'day, Lunchbox. It's Scotty with you on this Wednesday afternoon. And, of course, a very important Wednesday afternoon, because we're ramping up toward the end of the On Air On Purpose appeal. So thank you to those who have been giving. It's fantastic to see dozens and dozens and dozens of people that see value in this radio station, to the point that they say, you know what, I'm going to give some of my hard-earned money to make sure you keep going. And we appreciate that. So, look, whether it's $5 or $5,000, it's very much appreciated, and it all adds up. I was talking to somebody yesterday, and they said, oh, I'm embarrassed because I can only give $5 this year. And I'm like, no, $5 is fantastic. Thank you so much. And genuinely, it's just beautiful, because it's, of course, you know, it's about keeping the radio station going, but it's also people just saying, I actually really want you to stay on air. And right now I can only give $5, but I want you to stay on air. And so I love that. I love that. So whether it's $5 or $5,000, it's so much appreciated. 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All right, back to the 80s music. 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
1: 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What does Ultra 106.5 mean to me? 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

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This is Ultra 96.5. It's the on-air, on-purpose appeal, and thanks to Franco. Franco, thank you so much for making your donation, but also making a really, really beautiful comment too. So Franco said, great music, positive and uplifting messaging, best radio station. 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

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This is Ultra 96.5. Kind of does when it comes to appeals, because normally a week out and we're looking at a target going, oh, wow, that's a long way away. And then we start, we don't panic because we've seen God turn up many, many, many times over the years. And he's always provided for his work here in Hobart in this radio station. So we learn not to panic now, but there is a little bit of nervousness to go, no, that's a long way away. We're still, you know, $100,000 away from our target. But we know that the last week goes a little crazy. But what you might do, if you'd like to give, is you can make what's called a pledge. And so it'll add to the tally, which is great. So you can say, okay, I'll pledge $106.50. 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

Noise Works, and in my youth, this is Ultra 6.5. I still feel young. Not necessarily young anymore. I still feel young. It's one of those frustrations in life is the brain stays the same. Like I was talking to a woman a little while ago, was 94 years old. I was in a cafe and I was sitting there and she just started talking to me. Turns out she was a Christian woman and she just had so much joy and vigor. Like she was fantastic. And she said, okay, guess my age. I said, my policy is not to guess other people's ages. And she goes, no, guess my age. I reckon you'll think I'm younger than I am. And I said, okay, 78. She said, higher. And I was like, really? She said, I said, you know, like 84. And she said, higher. And it just kept going. Finally got to 94. She goes, 94. And I was like, are you serious? She was amazing. Like, just so youthful. And I said, can I ask a question? She said, yeah. I said, how old do you feel in your brain? Like, as far as, you know, your brain and how you see yourself, how old do you feel? She said, 24. I feel 24 in my brain. I've said that over the years. I said, I feel 24, but I'm not 24 anymore. So it's one of those frustrations in life, I think, is you feel younger. And then I do silly things because I'll go and do some sporting thing and come home with a torn calf muscle or something. And my wife's like, you're not 24 anymore. I'm like, but I feel 24. So anyway, there you go. So that song, that all came about because we played a song called In My Youth, I get a little distracted. It's too easy for me to get distracted. It is the On Air On Purpose appeal. And well, thank you so much to those who have been making donations. You're fantastic. You know we love you. You're part of the family. And we very much appreciate it that you want to see this radio station going on and going strong as well. We know that the message that we carry to our community is so important. 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

0: That's Billy Idol, Dancing With Myself. This is Optima 65. Now, one of the things that, of course, we love to do as a radio station is build up your family, build you up in faith, build you up in being parents as well, you know, giving you just little tidbits on how to be good parents. And it's tough. I mean, you know, I'm a parent of five, and the amount of mistakes I've made over the years is just staggering, you know, like so many. The amount of times I had to sit my children down and say, I'm really sorry, Daddy got grumpy for no reason, you know, like we all make mistakes. And that's why I love grace, because grace is perfect, because it helps us to learn from our mistakes, but also it doesn't hold it against us. And I love that so much. So we play all these little tidbits through the day. Hopefully you're blessed by them. And Linda Bailey is one of my favourites. She's got one coming up called Bubbles. So I'm looking forward to hearing that. But look, if you appreciate those things about this radio station, the focus on the family of the evening, Inside for Living, all the little spots during the day, the Christian music, the announcers sharing their faith with you, and a whole bunch of other stuff, then what we're asking you to do right now is to give what you can, because we're a listener-supported radio station. 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

0: Whenever I'm doing the washing up, I always put way too much dishwashing detergent in the water. As the detergent comes out smoothly, I always think that it will never make many bubbles. But before I know it, the sink is overflowing with bubbles and I've only got a couple of centimetres of water to actually wash the dishes in. I clearly don't have faith in the dishwashing detergent. If I did, then I would believe that it was greater than just the smooth liquid in the container. It's not until I see the bubbly result for myself that I realise my lack of faith. Just like I have to wait to see all the bubbles in the sink to realise how well the detergent works, people often wait until they see evidence of God before they believe in Him. The most common phrase I hear from people who are struggling with their faith is, "I just need a sign." But if we have to see to believe, then we don't really have faith in the beginning. For true faith is being certain of what we do not see. I'm Linda Bailey from dailydevotions.com.au.
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0: 38 special and second chance. This is Zolt 26.5. 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
1: In this bulletin, more testing underway for a deadly strain of bird flu and a heatwave in Europe. With more, I'm Jaden James. The US Senate has voted to direct President Trump to stop the war against Iran or for him to seek approval from Congress. Four Republicans voted with Democrats to support the House's disapproval of the war. However, the Senate vote does not go to the US president for a signature, meaning its passage is largely symbolic. A heatwave lingering over Europe has seen France experience its hottest day on record. In France alone, there have been 40 drowning deaths since Thursday, with another half a dozen recorded in Germany. Red heatwave alerts are in place across Spain, Italy, and the UK. Back home, the association that represents self-managed super funds says it's been blindsided by Labor's tax changes. The Albanese government has secured the support of the Greens to pass contentious adjustments to capital gains and negative gearing. The legislation will also restrict people from using their self-managed fund to borrow for a property. Labor argues the change is minor and doesn't affect many people. There's concern a strong cold front expected to sweep across the southwest of Australia this week could drive more infected birds to our coastline. H5N1 bird flu testing is now underway on two migratory birds found dead on Fowler's Bay in South Australia. SADI chief vet Dr. Sky Fruan says it's unknown how much impact the virus will have.
2: It was expected that it would arrive in Australia. This particular strain has been spreading around the world for 5 or 6 years now, so we're really the only continent left on Earth that hasn't had it. And of course, we can't stop those birds coming to Australia. So it did feel like a matter of when, not if. Now, what we really don't know is what impact it will have.
1: Two cases of the H5N1 strain of the virus has been identified near Esperance in WA. Queensland's plumbing and gas fitting industry is welcoming the government's budget promises for the sector. Almost $20 million is being invested in supporting workforce growth, apprenticeships and small and family-sized businesses. Master Plumbers Association Queensland Chief Executive Penny Corner says it recognises the investments employers are making.
3: We know workforce shortages remains the biggest challenge facing our industry at the moment. So practical measures like this are so important to encourage businesses to take on and retain apprentices.
1: The Queensland budget is expected to remain in the red until the 2029-2030 financial year, when a $619 million surplus is projected. In the AFL, Sam Mitchell is optimistic a slow approach is the right way to go for Jack Gunston. The Hawthorn forward will miss again this week as he overcomes a foot injury. The Hawks coach says they're hopeful he'll be right for next week.
4: And he's been close to playing all of the weeks that he's been unavailable. So we've had to take a step back and say, OK, let's give it a bit of time. Let's give it a little bit of different management. So we ruled him out pretty early from this game, thinking that a little bit of extra rest might get him right for next week.
1: Gunston hasn't played since round 13 against St Kilda. That's the latest news in sport. I'm Jaden James.
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7: A Spraydon motorcyclist has been charged after crashing onto a penguin train line while more than six times over the alcohol limit. A 20-year-old man is facing more than 40 charges, including several over damage to a new Norfolk Oval that shut a junior football ground. And Tasmanians who film their crimes and brag about them online could face tougher sentences under draft laws released for public comment. For more of the latest and to be notified when news breaks in your area, download the free Pulse Tasmania app today.
5: Pulse Tasmania. 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
8: 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Though good advice lies deep within the heart, a person with understanding will draw it out.
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8: Sun's out today, which is nice around Hobart, at least where we are broadcasting from the heart of it. Top of 11. Tomorrow, cloudy day, max of 12. Friday, much the same, a top of 12, partly cloudy. And Saturday, max of 13 degrees right around Hobart. 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
11: Yes, it's hump day. 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I don't know how you're feeling. Maybe you're having a great day. Maybe you're struggling. 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

0: I was on this bumpy, potholed road that was just ups and downs and ins and outs, self-sabotage. I can't do this. I'm not smart at this. I dropped out of school. Why would I? Just conversations that I was having, and then you guys would come on and something would happen. And I'd be like, okay, maybe I can do this. We need a place which brings us together.
1: How good is that? That was one of the many listeners here in Hobart reminding us why the Christian message broadcasting here in Hobart on the airwaves is so, so important, Joey.
2: Yeah, that's Mel, and she gave her why. And what I love, what I hear when she talks there is about our self-talk. What do you tell yourself? I can't do this. I'm not smart enough. I'm not the one. God, use someone else. I'm not enough. But that's not what the word says. The word says you are enough, you are equipped, you are his, and you've got purpose. And that's what this appeal is all about, on air, on purpose. 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But you've got a purpose. 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
1: I know it's really tough out there that there's a lot of charities. 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They're all asking before June 30. But one thing I do love about Ultra and about Christian Community Radio is that on a normal basis, we're always a platform for them as well. We love to advocate for other people's causes. We have that 24/7 voice. And so when we keep Christian radio on the air, we also can advocate for churches, for other ministries. We've got an ability to have, you know, business partners and all of that also share the broadcast stream. So it's a great way to collaborate with people as well and not compete. So at the moment, if you're able to give to a broadcast arm, a Christian media, then that's the opportunity. Peter and Natasha have done so. Michelle, yes. Favour, Troy and Gemma, Janelle. Big thank you to a family in Tranmere. We've got Lena Valley. We've got New Norfolk, Howrah, Mount Neilson. I thought I'd just move to the suburbs and say, what suburb are you in? Represent. Let's just see lots of camaraderie of giving across southern Tassie.
0: All right, here's how you do it. You call up on the final few days before the end of the financial year. 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

Christian radio impacts people in a lot of obvious ways. You know, 24 hours a day, there is positive, encouraging, uplifting music playing for people to hear no matter who they are. And we don't know how many times people have just been flipping through stations and landed on a Christian station and heard exactly what it was that God wanted to speak to them at that moment. Some of us may never know to even greater magnitude than we may understand.

And I was blessed enough to have someone share one of those stories with me. I had a woman approach me a few months ago, and she told me that she was leaving her house with a man that was not her husband with the intention of having an affair. And while she was leaving her house, she heard Lead Me playing on the Christian radio station, coming from a radio inside her house. It convicted her so much that she told this man to go away, to never come back. And that day she reconciled with her husband. And she said, today they're restored and their marriage is back to a place where God is working again and their marriage is thriving. And who'd have known that Christian radio would meet somebody in such a needed moment of life as that? That is just, I think, an incredible story and a powerful story of the way that Christian radio works deeply in people's lives in the moments when it's most needed.

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0: Thank you so much, Debbie, playing your part, getting involved and inspiring. 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We're hoping to see $500. Hit the tally.
2: Yes. You know, sometimes you don't know what to do because you haven't got it very clearly asked. This is $500 by 2 o'clock. And you might say, thank you. 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Maybe you can play part of it. But the way to do it is this. 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
3: 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An accident, breakdown or slow traffic and it is on. 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
1: When there was a time when I, I was actually in ministry and I was coming out of ministry, and there was a period of quite extensive and quite excessive grief, and it was a really tough time, really challenging, and it would offer me that comfort and that companionship. And then working through that grief, there's been moments of sort of what ifs and fears, false fears, if you like, anxieties. Mm. And the only way for me to process that alone in the car would be to turn on the radio, turn it up, and turn that pain into praise and that anxiety into adoration.
2: 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And I love that Ultra 106.5 and Christian Community Radio can be that company in the car. 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We spend so much of our life in our cars driving around. And I know that sometimes when you stop and you don't just race out of it, but you sit there, you let God speak to you, take a moment to just draw that breath and say, God, speak into my heart. Turn that pain into praise. Turn that anxiety into courage. 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And that's a power of partnership between you and the station that you love. And that's the power of what's happening now. We're in our end of financial year appeal, and it's a time when we say we can't do this on our own. 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And so if you can give a gift in this moment, you're going to be doing so much more than giving a donation. You're going to be with that person who's taking a breath in the car. As they seek God, you've empowered that.
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0: good is that? Hillsong United, another in the fire this afternoon. 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We're hoping to see $500 come in by 2 o'clock. What part of that can you play right now?
1: Shows morals and principles for family homes. 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They actually got a better chance of walking outside the home as well. I really enjoy it.
0: Awesome from Aaron there, a listener, a supporter to this radio station. 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
2: Yes, sometimes you just need someone to stand with you, and Ultra 106 is there to say, yes, these are the shared values, these are the shared life that we all want to see excel, a godly home with great content that's positive. 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
0: yep,
2: and you might be able to do the whole amount. 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

cheap this afternoon. The salvo, you can actually play your part in these final moments. We are hoping to see this mini target hit of $500 hitting the tally by 2 o'clock. So it's around about that time already. And if you could be a legend and do that whole target, hit that whole target with a $500 gift, or if you can offer your $100, someone else might be able to come alongside you in these final moments with maybe $400 or $300. You get the drill. What part of it can you do? The number to call, 6231-1065. During this song, this next Christian song, in fact, it's Blessing Offer, Oh Child. Can you play your part? 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What part of $500 could you do? Ultra106five.com.

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4: In this bulletin, latest inflation data released and the federal government labelling falling house prices as a market correction. Good afternoon, I'm Jaden James. Latest data shows consumer prices continue to rise, but at a slower pace. Australia's inflation rate has come down 0.2% to 4% for the year to May. The cost of housing, food and transport increased, but prices for other goods and services were lower. The federal government claims a collapse in auction clearance rates and falling house prices is just a market correction. Following proposed changes to capital gains, negative gearing and trusts, confidence in the property market is deteriorating. The government argues the tax changes will make housing more affordable for younger Australians. Housing Minister Claire O'Neill has told the ABC the market is doing its job.
5: I think the housing market's cyclical in Australia, a very uncontroversial comment. We see periods of very significant house price growth and then we see the market make a correction, and that's what we're seeing at the moment.
6: So we're in a market correction now?
5: That's correct.
4: Latest data shows Sydney house prices have fallen by 1.1% in the last month. Queensland has been bolstered by record tourist spending, with international visitors injecting $8.2 billion into the economy. Georgina Winter reports.
7: The boost came from nearly 2.5 million overseas travellers in the year to March, outpacing the national average by more than 15%. Chinese visitors topped the spending, and it was Brisbane leading the charge. The River City hit a record $4 billion in international spend, up 45% on last year. Most visitors flocked from New Zealand, China and the UK, with British numbers surging thanks to major sporting and cultural events. Domestically, Brisbane captured nearly 40% of the state's total visitor spending and almost half of all-day trips. The Lord Mayor says more people than ever are choosing Brisbane for its events, lifestyle and experiences.
4: Georgina Winter reporting. New research has found fruit juices aren't the sugar-laden nutritional time bomb they've been made out to be. For decades, the sugar content in fruit juices has been blamed for causing blood glucose spikes that are linked to weight gain and type 2 diabetes. However, King's College London has found freshly squeezed juice carries a superload of vitamins, minerals and polyphenols. In sport, Socceroos midfielder Jason Greer has called on the nation's bosses and school principals to let Aussies watch Friday's World Cup game against Paraguay. Australia only needs a draw to basically guarantee progression to the round of 32. Former Socceroo Archie Thompson says nothing brings the nation together like a World Cup.
8: What a moment to unite a country with everything is going on at the moment through sport and the love of the Socceroos and what this young team are doing already.
4: This morning, England drew nil all with Ghana and Boston. That's the latest news in sport. I'm Jaden James.
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11: A Spraydon motorcyclist has been charged after crashing onto a Penguin train line while more than six times over the alcohol limit. A 20-year-old man is facing more than 40 charges, including several over damage to a new Norfolk Oval that shut a junior football ground. And Tasmanians who film their crimes and brag about them online could face tougher sentences under draft laws released for public comment. 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
6: Been a lovely day outside. Pretty chilly, of course, max of 11, but the sun's out here in Hobart at the moment. Tomorrow, top of 12, partly cloudy. Friday, much the same, top of 12, partly cloudy. And Saturday, max of 13 degrees as well around Hobart.

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1: Ask God to show you the joy of giving. The joy. Give a donation and let God take care of the rest. He'll make sure that your bills are paid, things. He will just honour your heart as you honour him. Put him first and just watch it happen. The Lord says, you know, test me in these things. Test him in these things. Give. Be generous. Stretch yourself. It will come because God's promises are yes and amen. He will do this. Yeah. So, guys, hey, just do it.
0: That was Brenda. Love that. Just a real nice encouragement locally here from Hobart to you. If you believe in the Christian mission that we hope to offer this community, don't hesitate to play your part.
2: Yes, it's exciting to do things in community. You know, there's that old school community from the 50s that my mother told me about where you talk to your person over the fence, where you know the local people in the shops. Yep. There's some of that has gone missing in the technical age of everybody looking at a screen. But let's look up and say, what's in front of us? What can we do? Something that's doing something positive to really advance community. Let's really support that. So that's what you're doing at the moment. We're looking for gifts, any size. Everybody matters, no matter whether it's $5 or $5,000. You're really important to this ministry. And we are on air on purpose. So can you give intentionally on purpose? How do you do that?
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0: 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But on the topic of the Aussie duo for King and Country, the guys you just heard, are actually talking about the concept of struggling to find a purpose growing up until they decided to finally find music.
1: And I actually went to my mother and said, Mom, you know, everybody else in the family's got a kind of the things that they're good at. And she said, you know, I think that by the time you graduate high school, there's going to be one thing left for you to do. And so sure enough, I graduated high school. Joel actually comes to me and says, hey, what do you think about writing some songs, singing on some demos, and just seeing where music could take us? And that was, we did about 4 or 5 years where nobody cared for us at all, said no every you know, at every turn, kind of the classic actor and musician story. And then one person heard a song and said, hey, I want to sign you up to a record deal.
2: That's it. You know, sometimes we can say, it doesn't matter what age we are, we can say, God, what is it that I've got a gift in? Because everybody else has got a purpose. But everybody does have gifts. The word says that God has given gifts into every soul. And we just have to find them and then use them for his good and let him, you know, work through us. The same goes for this station. 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

0: Dromedy Drive, speak to me here on Ultra 106.5, your Christian community radio station. Look, we have a minute break before the next song plays here on Ultra. And we're really encouraging you, I'm really encouraging you behind the mic, to make the most of what usually, I hate to say it, but sometimes advertisement breaks, that can be a little bit boring. Or you know, that's not what you're here for. 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You got a minute? 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

0: 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Look, there's so many people who are inspired by this radio station, and this station gets to journey with them during those great moments in life, celebrating the wins and getting through those more challenging moments as well. Andre, she's a mum. This is what she's had to say as to why she believes in her Christian radio station, Ultra 106.5.
1: 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And then he talks to me while we're listening to you guys. So that's what I really like. They love the music choices. They just like the whole thing.
0: Love that from Andrea, talking about why her family love this station. 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

0: You've noticed the difference, I'm sure, when it comes to shopping. Women just love to look. And men? Give him 5 minutes and if he hasn't found it, he's out of there. But the strange thing is, men and women have one thing in common when it comes to shopping. Just let one shop assistant come within 5 metres and ask that dreaded question, can I help you? And the reply is the same. No thanks, just looking. In other words, get out of my face and my space. Don't call me, I'll call you when I'm good and ready. Sound familiar? It's probably no surprise then that in a recent study on spirituality, the outcome was exactly the same. Us Aussies don't want to be asked if we need help in discovering answers. But what we do appreciate is having a friend with us on the journey while we discover the answers for ourselves. The man called Jesus never forced himself on people. He simply went where he knew people were genuinely looking for answers and introduced himself out of a heart of care.
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0: love is, especially in the morning when it hits 8 o'clock, is the word of the day. And I say to the kids, stop what you're doing. Let's listen to the word of the day. What does Jesus have to tell us? Yeah. Like, hang on, let's have a conversation. When I heard on the radio, we're looking to fund the station, something in my mind, I need to donate. I need to do something about it, because it's not just about sitting in the car and listening. It's about supporting the station so it can keep going. We need this. We need this encouragement. We need this hope.
1: Yeah, absolutely. We need the Christian message for that sense of hope. And that's why many people like Sonia, you just heard, give to support us during our end of financial year fundraiser. So we've got days to go before it's all over. 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We've got days as mentioned, and we'd love to see your name come up on the website as someone who's partnered with us at ultra106five.com or call up 6231 1065.
2: You know, I was just thinking, and you could see my face,
1: yeah,
2: thinking.
1: What's going on,
2: Jo? I was just thinking about how, you know, if I need to move house, I call a friend. You know, I've got a friend, Linda. She will pack the glassware like a ninja. She will have it done, and it will be protected, and she'll pack the house. If I was to ask you, Ewan, you know, I need a lift somewhere, you would come and get me, I hope.
1: Yeah, absolutely, Joey.
2: So this is kind of like friends now saying, we're in this together. 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Can we ask friends, do you think you could give a donation to the station before June 30 so that we can be funded to keep bringing the great content? We're on air on purpose. It's intentional. Do you think a friend could just jump on board and give a gift and help us out, because we're in it together? That's what I felt in my spirit, and that's why I'm sharing it.
1: The big things in life, Joey, we need a team, we need a tribe, we need a community, we need friends to play their part. And if you haven't done so, if you feel prompted right now, we'd love to see you come along and be someone we can even thank as well, either on the phone by calling up 6231 1065 or ultra106five.com. Joey, we are done for the afternoon.
2: Oh.
1: And the magnificent Dave is on from 3.
2: Dave, on the drive home, is going to bring it all to you. But we just bid you farewell. Have an amazing afternoon. Stay safe, be blessed, and happy Wednesday.
1: And we'll be back Thursday to do it all again. Take care.

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1: In this bulletin, the government responds to CPI data, Keir Starmer meets his likely successor, and the Socceroos needing more firepower up front. With more, I'm Gareth Stafford. Latest data shows a drop in headline inflation as a temporary reduction in the fuel excise pushes down petrol prices. The CPI has slowed to 4% for the year to May. Once the lower fuel excise is stripped from the figure, the underlying rate of inflation will have risen. Federal Treasurer Jim Chalmers says the result is still better than many other countries.
2: We are realistic. We're not complacent about the future trajectory of inflation, but you'd rather headline inflation coming down than going up. That's what we're seeing today. And the trimmed mean measure reflects these broader price pressures that we've identified for some time, including in our budget.
1: The cost of housing, food and transport increased, but prices for other goods and services were lower. Fresh tourism research data shows international visitors injected $1.5 billion into the Australian economy in the year to March. That's an increase of more than 20% on the previous year. But the fuel crisis saw domestic spending fall, with most local visitors choosing a day trip over road trips. Locals on the Great Western Highway say they feel ignored by the New South Wales government after it failed to announce additional support for communities affected by the roads closure. Labor's final budget before the next election features an unspecified funding commitment to fix the highway, but no extra financial support for small businesses. Shadow Regional Roads Minister Paul Toole says businesses are struggling with a reduction in trade.
3: And they're wondering just how they're going to survive, and yet the package remains unchanged. There's no expansion, there's no additional funding, there's no support for medium or large-sized businesses, and the government's just designed a scheme that just leaves too many businesses out there in the cold.
1: It's been more than 100 days since the road was shut at Victoria Pass. Outgoing British Prime Minister Sir Keir Starmer has met with his likely successor Andy Burnham for the first time as part of the handover of power. Mr. Burnham could become the UK's new leader within weeks if no other candidate enters the Labour leadership challenge. To sport, and former Socceroo Mark Bosnich believes coach Tony Popovic will start his goal scorers in Friday's game against Paraguay. Popovic caused a major shock when he dropped Nestori Iracunda and Connor Metcalf to the bench against the US. They consequently lost that game 2-0. Bosnich says they need to be more of a threat up front.
4: I'd be very surprised if at least Iracunda, put it that way, minimum, doesn't start. But in reality, both of them were outstanding in the first game, didn't deserve to be left out of the second game. They should be starting in the third game.
1: The Socceroos must at least draw the match to move into the next round. And the PGA Tour will move to a two-tier system with promotion and relegation for golfers from 2028. That's the latest news and sport. I'm Gareth Stafford.
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7: An Environment Tasmania analysis of Tas water data was found more than 600 million litres of undertreated sewage was released into Tasmanian waterways last year. Police have confirmed two young men from Greater Hobart were killed in a crash on the East Derwent Highway at Old Beach on Tuesday morning, and two women have been charged after police seized nearly a kilogram of ice and cocaine from a vehicle coming off the Spirit of Tasmania at Devonport. For more of the latest and to be notified when news breaks in your area, download the free Pulse Tasmania app today.
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8: And just before we have a look at the weather, let's have a look at the tally at the moment, sitting on $47,283.25. And we're 29.5% of the way to our overall target for the month of June, and just 6 days left to go. Let's have a look at the weather for Hobart. Today it's been mainly fine, a little windy at times, a top of 12 degrees. But at the moment, as school goes out, it's 10, and that feels like 5 on your skin. So rug up if you're heading home. Tomorrow, frosty then fine, a start of 3 degrees before 12, and a similar story on Friday. And a frosty fine weekend coming up, starting around about 2 or 3 degrees each morning, and heading up to a top of 13 degrees.

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1: It's coming up to 3:15 and you're listening to On Air on Purpose on Ultra 106.5 with Dave. Time to say a big thank you to those that have made donations throughout the day, to Callum and Peter and Michelle and Favour and Troy, Gemma, also Ross and Jordan and Arnold as well. 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

Band Reeves there, If I Didn't Have You. It's 23 past three on a midweek Wednesday afternoon. It's hump day, the middle of the week on the On Air On Purpose appeal with just 6 days left to go. And the tally continues to grow. 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

Your love is relentless. That is United at 28 minutes away from four. Big thank you to Sandra and Alison, who responded to the challenge that we issued a little while back in an effort to try and continue to raise funds for the fundraising appeal. And just at the moment, I'm just finding the current tally and percentage, because it has climbed. We're now up to 29.7% of the way to our target. $47,489.75. So what do we require to get to four and a half? The answer is really simple. 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But don't do what Green Day is doing, waiting till September, and then you can wake me up.

0: Hi there, Mum. Take a breather. It's Vanessa here with your Mummy Minute. Our life seems to be one continuous gag reel, as far as my son's concerned. His name means the laughing one, and he is. Right when you are at your most stressed and likely to go off at him for it. I must admit, I have to be at the absolute end of myself to do that, as it is infectious. He is a mess of hysterics if I drop something or get my words mixed up. Me and at home is fine. In the principal's office, when the mate you went astray with is making faces, not so much. Mum just wanted to encourage you today. You are doing great, letting all your slip-ups become daily entertainment. You are important. Thanks for being a mum.
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0: That is Third Day there with I Believe in Love. 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
1: I just think Ultra 106.5 is a real positive force in the community. 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It just encourages you to do the best that you can and be the best that you can throughout your day.
0: And we are certainly looking for you to do the best you can. Now, would you believe we're only $11 away now from $47,500? 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

That's Alan Scott there with I Need a Sign at 5 minutes to four. And the sign I'm looking for is an incoming email with a donation of $11 to get us up to the mark of $47,500, or an email of $511 to get us to $48,000. Up to the challenge. 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While we see who had a birthday this morning, there were two, James Kelly and 11-year-old Ned Appleby. Now, Ned picked up the birthday cake thanks to our station sponsor, Treats on Franklin. Well done, Ned. I'm sure you'll be enjoying that for your 11th birthday today. You share your birthday with the soccer superstar from Argentina and leading World Cup gold scorer, Lionel Messi. That was a handy one for our quiz competition we were part of last night. I knew the answer to that one. Mick Fleetwood, who was the drummer with Fleetwood Mac back in the day. Michael Fleetwood will be 79 today. And American singer Glenn Medeiros today turns 56. So he's taking us up to the 4 o'clock news, sport and weather with Nothing's Gonna Change My Love For You.

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1: In this bulletin, Angus Taylor talking up the coalition, a vehicle recall issued, and Europe sweltering through a heatwave. With more, I'm Gareth Stafford. Opposition leader Angus Taylor says he stemmed the collapse in the coalition's support since he took over the top job. Mr. Taylor took over from Susan Lee, who quit politics after she was ousted as leader. He says the party's fortunes have improved.
2: There was a collapse happening and we've stemmed that. But I do realise, you know, people are angry and we have work to do to rebuild trust, which we had eroded over a long period of time. I completely accept that. And we're going to need time to do that.
1: Major opinion polls show the coalition still ranks third behind Labor and One Nation, who's ahead of both parties. Experts are welcoming the expansion of drone surveillance for sharks in New South Wales, but warn some outdated approaches are counterproductive. Marine biologist Lawrence Klebeck says some parts of the program, like shark nets, undermine safety.
3: So shark nets entangle wildlife. Those are things that attract and stimulate shark feeding behaviour.
1: The New South Wales budget has allocated $86 million to the shark management program. New data has found a growing number of Victorians don't feel safe in their homes, prompting calls for the Allan government to introduce a $500 rebate to help households upgrade their security. Liz Carey from the RACV says there's evidence that it does work.
4: Western Australia has introduced this at least over 5 years ago with great success. They had 30,000 households take up this offer. They have a $400 rebate, and we know that it works in that jurisdiction and it would work here in Victoria.
1: The latest survey from RACV shows only one in five Victorians feel safe in their homes. Thousands of Chery vehicles are being recalled due to a manufacturing defect. The brake pipe on Tiggo 8 Pro models built between 2023 and this year could rub against the engine, causing the car's brake fluid to leak. A heatwave is lingering over Europe, with France experiencing its hottest day on record. Dozens of drowning deaths have been recorded across France and Germany since Thursday. Red heatwave alerts are in place across Spain, Italy and the UK. To sport, and in the AFL, former Essendon captain Zach Merritt has stopped short of endorsing any candidate for the club's vacant senior coaching role. Interim coach Dean Solomon and former coach James Hurd are among their leading contenders to replace Brad Scott. Merritt praised Hurd's influence as a mentor, but refused to be drawn on who should take over.
5: Yeah, I'm not going to endorse anyone individually. I just love the club to do its own process, back themselves in, Andrew back himself in, and pick the absolute best coach for the footy club to move forward.
1: Others in contention include former coaches John Longmire and Ken Hinckley, and experienced assistants Hayden Skipworth, James Kelly, and Daniel Gian Siracusa. And in today's FIFA World Cup action, Colombia has qualified for the knockout stage after beating Congo DR 1-0. That's the latest news and sport. I'm Gareth Stafford.
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8: An Environment Tasmania analysis of Taswater data was found more than 600 million litres of undertreated sewage was released into Tasmanian waterways last year. Police have confirmed two young men from Greater Hobart were killed in a crash on the East Irwin Highway at Old Beach on Tuesday morning. And two women have been charged after police seized nearly a kilogram of ice and cocaine from a vehicle coming off the Spirit of Tasmania at Devonport. For more of the latest and to be notified when news breaks in your area, download the free Pulse Tasmania app today.
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9: Ultra 106.5, now for the good news from Matthew 6 verse 2. So when you give to the needy, do not announce it with trumpets, as the hypocrites do in the synagogues or on the streets, to be honoured by others. Truly I tell you, they've received their reward in full.
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9: And the time is 5 minutes past four. Today, mainly fine, top of 12 degrees, currently 9 and feels like 6. Tomorrow, frosty, then fine, 3 to 12. And Friday, frosty, then fine, 3 to 12. Very similar right throughout the weekend. Time now to have a look at what's happening with the tally. And at the moment, I can tell you we are 29.68% of the way subscribed, and we're $511 away from $48,000. And the good news, Joe just joined me in the studio a short time ago. I had to duck out to answer a phone call. 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

0: Jamie McDonald, and there ain't no way. Well, there is a way that we can very easily get to the mark that we're aiming for at the moment, which is $48,000. 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That is a dollar a day, because at the moment that's being matched dollar for dollar, and that'll get us past 28 and head toward 48, I should say, and head towards $49,000, and then eventually 50, hopefully before the show is up this afternoon. So that gives us a little bit of time left. It's 13 minutes past four. 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Is that you? Make the call now.
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6: 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Our every moment

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You're listening to Ultra 106.5 and we are messengers. And we're certainly alive here at the moment with the time at 23 minutes past four. 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But time is against you. There are only 6 minutes left till 4:30 and the news headlines, Bruno Mars, I Just Might, I Think You Will, and Live the Dash from Scrub Cutters.

0: Hi, this is Ian Grant. Years ago, I used to walk through a graveyard on my way to work. It was just a shortcut until one day I looked at some of the stones and what was written on them. None of them had a clever or thoughtful statement like the Irishman's gravestone that stated, "Now, will you believe I'm sick?" Sadly, most just had a name and two dates with a dash between them. I began to think the only thing that person has to show for their life is a dash. All those years of breathing oxygen, all that shows is a dash. So let me encourage you to live your dash. Life is too short to focus on the rats and mice stuff. Why destroy my dash with resentment or seeking revenge on someone who has done me wrong? Someone wisely said to me, resentment is like firing a blocked gun. It does more harm to the person holding the gun than to who it's pointed at. So the question I have to ask myself, am I living my dash in such an exciting way that my lovely Mary, my children and grandchildren enjoy being with me, or am I becoming a miserable old buzzard?
1: Scrub Cutter, brought to you by Focus on the Family Australia.
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1: Good afternoon. In stories making news, the association that represents self-managed super funds says it's been blindsided by Labor's tax changes. The Albanese government has secured the support of the Greens to pass contentious adjustments to capital gains and negative gearing. The legislation will also restrict people from using their self-managed fund to borrow for a property. A heatwave is lingering over Europe, with France experiencing its hottest day on record. Dozens of drowning deaths have been recorded across France and Germany since Thursday. Red heatwave alerts are also in place across Spain, Italy, and the UK. New research has found fruit juices aren't the sugar-laden nutritional time bomb they've been made out to be. The King's College London has found freshly squeezed juice carries a superload of vitamins, minerals, and polyphenols. And in sport, the PGA Tour will move to a two-tier system with promotion and relegation for golfers from 2028. I'm Gareth Stafford, and those are the latest news and sport headlines.
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5: 27 to 5, around about 5 minutes of daylight left on this midweek Wednesday. 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Looking for that $11 to get $47,500. If you're in a position to make that donation online, do it now as I tell you what's happening with weather around the country. It's Perth, fine 21. Adelaide, overcast 17. Alice Springs, a frosty start, then a fine day, a low of 2 tonight before a top of 18. Darwin, fine and 32. Showers in Brisbane, 22. Showers heavy at times in Sydney, 18. Canberra, a frosty start, then a fine, cool day, 0 up to 15. And Melbourne, overcast and cool, 14. For Hobart, a top of 12 degrees again tomorrow, the same as today, after an overnight low of 3. So it'll be a little bit frosty, and we'll keep you up to date with any news as it comes in relation to the roads overnight. But as you're making your way home in the next half hour or so, drive with care. 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

Teddy Nicole, Big Daddy Weave, and God is in this story. It's 19 minutes away from 5, and God's certainly in this story. Across Australia today, there are about 120 Indigenous languages that are spoken, and not too many have a Bible translation. Jesse Maringi is an Indigenous translator who got a certificate in Bible translation at a Christian college in the Northern Territory. Now, the Bible Society says, sadly, Jesse lost two close family members only a couple of days before she attended a fellowship group to find some solace. Arriving, she carried her Bible and the translation she'd been working on for months when she was asked to preach. So she stood and spoke and read from John chapter 1 in the language of the people she was speaking to. At the conclusion of her message, the people told her, "They are not your words. We can feel God speaking to us." Is God speaking to you now? Is he asking you to support this station financially? If he is, respond. The number is 62311065 or the website ultra1065.com.

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What if the grieving just means I'll be happy?

0: Ultra 106.5 with Dave and the On Air On Purpose Appeal. It's Drive with Dave, Sarah Reeves and Healing. 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
1: It always seems to be that the word of the day is exactly what I need to hear. 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

Jordan Falaise, never too far gone, and we're far gone to the news coming up at 5 o'clock. It is 5:03. You can debate on air on purpose, 62311065. The challenge is an easy one this hour, just needing $11 to get to our next milestone. You can do that at ultra106five.com. As we quickly look at the traffic, much better on the roads tonight than it was last night, with one exception. Davey Street slow to the Anglesey Barracks, but improves as you go up the outlet. The Brooker Highway at the moment is back to Federal Street in North Hobart. The Brooker inbound carrying plenty of traffic too, all the way from the Asgrove shop before building as it turns into the Domain Highway. Once you get past that, heading towards the roundabout, it's a good run until you get into the city. Slow on Main Road at Newtown and North Hobart and Moona. Macquarie Street's busy to the Tasman Highway, and slow on the bridge once you get over the top. It's not too bad. Sandybar Road slow this afternoon. So too the South Arm Highway at the Shoreline Roundabout. Busy again today at the Glebe Hill Shopping Centre. Perhaps some midweek Wednesday shopping there. And around town, Bathurst, Brisbane, Campbell, Liverpool, Murray and Collins Streets are also busy. If you see something out there that's out of the ordinary, do give us a call on 62311065. 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It's 2 to 5 to get us up to the news. Jesus Jones, right here, right now.

0: Ultra 106.5 News, brought to you by station sponsor Millington's Funerals, with chapels in Mornington, Moonah, Cornelian Bay and Kingston.
1: In this bulletin, the Victorian opposition leader on the campaign trail, cost of living not helping DV victims, and an NRL player on the outer and in demand at the same time. With more, I'm Gareth Stafford. The opposition says the federal government can't ignore a spike in the underlying rate of inflation, which could lead to another interest rate rise. Headline inflation slowed to 4% for the year to May after a temporary reduction to the fuel excise. Once the excise is stripped from the numbers, underlying inflation has risen. Shadow Treasurer Tim Wilson says it's this figure the Reserve Bank looks at when considering rate movements.
2: Australia still has a fundamental inflation problem that's caused by government spending. That means when Australians go to the supermarket, they're paying more for the fewer goods they're getting into their red basket or their trolley. What we have is a government in complete denial about the consequences of their policies.
1: The cost of housing, food and transport has increased, but prices for other goods and services were lower. Victorian Liberal leader Jess Wilson has continued her election campaign trail, visiting 88 electorates in 36 days, marking today in Prahran. She was joined by local MP Rachel Westaway, who says Melbourne's crime wave is continuing to hurt retailers.
3: When I talk to my local businesses, it is something that is bringing them to their knees because the foot traffic is going down. I spoke to Kaya Gym recently, or just yesterday, and the owner of that. They own three gyms, but they said Chapel Street is the one that's declining because people are scared.
1: Victorians head to the polls in November. The Salvation Army says cost of living is forcing women to stay in unsafe relationships. Research by the charity has found 30% of women have stayed in or delayed leaving an unsafe relationship because they couldn't afford to leave. Major Bruce Harmer says that shouldn't be happening in Australia.
4: People are staying in unsafe relationships, not knowing really which way to turn, and this has been a situation for a number of years. And we want to be there to support those people who need to get out of a dangerous situation or a dysfunctional relationship.
1: The Salvos surveyed more than 4,000 Australians seeking emergency relief support and found 3 in 5 were losing sleep over their financial situation. To sport, and in the NRL, Bulldogs centre Bronson Sherry appears to be on his way out of Belmore after being dropped for the second time this season. Melbourne and Parramatta have reportedly held talks with the 25-year-old. Eels coach Jason Riles didn't deny his club is interested.
5: We're always looking to recruit quality players, and he's a quality player. So, he's under contract at the moment. So, we'll just see what happens there.
1: Meantime, the West Tigers have signed Dolphin speedster Jake Avarillo on a 4-year deal. And in the AFL, Hawthorn coach Sam Mitchell has rejected suggestions he's interested in coaching Tasmania. Mitchell maintains he wants to extend his deal with the Hawks beyond next season. That's the latest news and sport. I'm Gareth Stafford.
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8: 20 former TAS TAFE workers are facing surprise tax bills after the training provider admitted it got their redundancy payouts wrong. An Environment Tasmania analysis of TAS water data was found more than 600 million litres of undertreated sewage was released into Tasmanian waterways last year. And police have confirmed 2 young men from Greater Hobart were killed in a crash on the East Irwin Highway at Old Beach on Tuesday morning. For more of the latest and to be notified when news breaks in your area, download the free Pulse Tasmania app today.
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9: 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The king replied, "Truly I tell you, whatever you did for one of the least of these brothers and sisters of mine, you have done for me."
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9: Five after five. Got some exciting news for you in a moment. But first, the weather for Hobart today. A mainly fine top of 12 degrees. Now the sun's gone. It's cooling off fairly quickly. It's 8 degrees, but that feels like 4 on your skin. We'll go all the way down to 3 tonight. 12 tomorrow. Frosty then fine. Similar for Friday, Saturday and Sunday. So some pretty chilly weather on the way. And the good news is that Pete from the tally rooms just put his head in the door and said a lovely family from Kingston has decided to match dollar for dollar in the next hour to a maximum of $2,000. So if you'd like to make your tax-deductible donation now, a donation of $256 will help us get up to the mark of $48,000. 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I'll do some mathematics and work out exactly how much that is. But it's your chance now to make sure that we get to that 50,000 by the end of the day. 6231 1065. Once we get to 50,000, we're not too far away, and there are still another 5 days to go after today in the on-air on-purpose appeal. 6231 1065, or you can use the website ultra106five.com at 7 past 5.

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0: That's Lauren Daigle with A Life with Purpose, and that's exactly what we have here at Ultra 106.5, on air, on purpose, and thanks to a family from Kingston, there is $2,000 that they will add to the tally if you do likewise. 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

0: church, we talk a lot about salvation, but what does salvation actually mean? Hi, I'm Tanya Harris of God Conversations. Salvation is often spoken of as a one-off experience, but God's definition is far broader than that. Perhaps the best way to conceive it is from those who are named after it. When William Booth started the Salvation Army in 1860s London, salvation meant spiritual rescue through sharing the gospel. But it also meant salvation from homelessness, drunkenness, and unemployment. It meant saving the poor from a lack of legal aid, the disabled from discrimination, and finding missing people. It even meant saving people from sexual exploitation, natural disasters, and a lack of retirement funds. I think Booth understood Jesus when he said that he came to give life to the full. Salvation may begin with a prayer, but continues holistically with every part of ourselves. For more on having your own God conversation, go to godconversations.com.
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If I don't have you and if we don't partner together, it makes life a little difficult. So if you are wanting us to remain on air on purpose, providing a bright light in Hobart in these dark winter days and a message of hope and the love of Jesus Christ, then why not support us financially right now? 62311065 on the website ultra106five.com. And it's important just now because if you only have $100 to donate, $200 will go to the tally thanks to a generous family from Kingston. So all you need to do is decide on the amount that you would like to give. Pick up the phone and give me a call on 62311065. And so I have a quick look at what's happening with our traffic to see if things have improved. And out there on the roads, things are improving up towards the southern outlet. You get a pretty much good run up Davey Street. The Brooker Highway remains back to Federal Street in North Hobart. Still, I'm not quite sure what the problem is there. If anyone sees anything, give us a call and let us know. Same thing inbound. Slow through the main road again this afternoon. North Hobart, Newtown, then Moona. Macquarie Street is starting to ease towards the Tasman Highway and the bridge. Sandy Bay Road starting to improve, and so too the South Arm Highway at the Shoreline roundabout. If you see something out of the ordinary, 62311065, or you can call that number to make your tax-deductible donation right now on air on purpose this Wednesday afternoon, the 24th of June at 5:25.

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1: That means that you can just stop for a moment and just kind of take that little time out when you're going from place to place. In particular, I listen to it in the car, and I spend a lot of time in the car as well. It's encouraging just having that extra person in the background, you know, sharing their world with us as well.
2: Shows the morals and principles for family homes is where to start with, especially your focus on the family stuff, and it builds a basis there of, you know, principles where people can actually start at home. 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I really enjoy it.
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1: Good afternoon. In stories making news, fresh tourism research data shows international visitors injected $1.5 billion into the Australian economy in the year to March. That's an increase of more than 20% on the previous year. Virgin Australia could pocket the balance of $93 million in travel credits issued during the pandemic if they remain unused. Passengers have until the end of the month to redeem credits issued between April 21, 2020 and July 31 of 2022. The Salvation Army says cost of living is forcing women to stay in unsafe relationships. Research by the charity has found 30% of women have stayed in or delayed leaving an unsafe relationship because they couldn't afford to leave. And in Sport, Bulldog centre Bronson Sherry appears to be on his way out of Belmore after being dropped for the second time this season. Melbourne and Parramatta have both reportedly held talks with the 25-year-old. I'm Gareth Stafford, and those are the latest news and sport headlines.
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5: 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That means that in the next 26 minutes, we have that family from Kingston that's providing that matching fund. 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As we check the weather out around the state, Burnie, frosty then fine, 3 to 12. Same in Devonport. Even cooler in Launceston, 1 to 12, but partly cloudy after a frosty start. St Helens even a little frosty down there, 2 to 14 degrees and fine tomorrow. Frosty at Strawn even, 0 up to a top of 12 degrees. And here in Hobart, we're going down to 3 and a top of 12 degrees. And shortly, we'll find out what's happening in terms of a road weather alert or a frost alert overnight from the Weather Bureau. In the meantime, at 26 minutes to 6, pick up the phone and call 6231 1065, or go to ultra106five.com to make the most of the matching fund between now and 6.

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Sons of Sunday there, and I looked up at my screen, and I noticed we've got to 29.69% of the way there. An anonymous donation coming through just recently has taken us past 47,500. Now we're $47,502. Now $482 away from reaching 48,000, and we have that matching fund at the moment, so that's quite doable. Three people at $100 would get us there fairly easy, or a couple of people at 106.5, which has been very popular. Sandra made that donation a little earlier in the day. So did Troy and Sam, and also Nisha, and who else? Oh, Virginia as well. 106.5, very, very popular number in terms of giving. If we've got three people with 106.5, $106.50, before you know it, we'll be up to the mark of $48,000 on our way to $50,000. 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As we remember back in time, about 7 years ago, Ash Barty became the first Australian woman to reach the top of the world tennis rankings since Yvonne Goolagong-Cawley did so in 1976. 2016, the UK voted on Brexit and decided to withdraw from the European Union. And in 2010, Australia got its first female Prime Minister,

Julia Gillard. Wayne Swan, the deputy, after factional leaders were concerned about the popularity then of Kevin Rudd, and they forced him to resign, instead of having a leadership vote. And Julia Gillard took over in 2010, and Uncle Cracker in 2010 said, smile. And I'll be smiling if we can get those three people at 106.5 on the phone, 6231-1065, or the website, ultra106five.com, in the last 14 minutes of this matching hour.

0: smile. I really think it's safe to say that Mercy Me would not exist without Christian radio. 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

0: 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John Wesley was the man who said, "Do all you can, by all the means you can, in all the ways you can, in all the places you can, at all the times you can, to all the people you can, and for as long as you can."
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1: In this bulletin, Virgin Australia stands to make millions from unused travel credits, a change of rules for Victorian taxi and rideshare drivers, and WA building new ferries. With the latest news, I'm Gareth Stafford. Economic experts say the most recent inflation figure was expected. The latest data shows the CPI is at 4% for the year to May, a slight drop from April's result. Bank of Queensland Chief Economist Peter Monckton says the RBA's next move is unlikely to be major.
2: We've got an economy that is slowing. We've got inflation's a bit high. Where we are on both those things is probably around about where the RBA expects. As we're speaking, the financial markets are not expecting any move in the RBA's next board meeting in August, and that seems about right to me.
1: The cost of housing, food and transport has increased, but prices for other goods and services were lower. Virgin Australia could pocket the balance of $93 million in travel credits issued during the COVID pandemic that remain unused. Passengers have until June 30 to redeem the credits issued between April 2020 and July 2022. New taxi and rideshare rules are on the way in Victoria, banning taxi drivers from rejecting short fares and making audio recordings mandatory. Victorian Transport Minister Gabrielle Williams acknowledged many taxis don't yet have the right technology and they're still sorting out exactly how it will be enforced.
3: There are specifications that are being developed by Safe Transport Victoria that that will be put out to the industry.
4: We'll be working through these details with the BSPs.
1: Some rules kick in as early as next week. WA's new fleet of electric ferries are another step closer to hitting the water, with construction of the first vessel starting today. Manufacturing Minister Amber Jade Sanderson says this part of the project is a huge boost for the local workforce.
5: This company alone has around 20 apprentices and a strong pipeline of apprentices. They're really important not only for manufacturing in Western Australia, but ensuring that we are training the next generation of fabricators and other important trades.
1: The new services are expected to be operational by the end of next year. To sport, and AFL executive Tom Harley insists he likes change and looking into new opportunities when it comes to fixturing. The AFL has faced criticism over its four proposed fixture options when Tasmania enters the competition in 2028. Harley is refusing to say which fixture option the league is leaning towards.
6: I like change. I like looking at different opportunities, and the group stage model or the tournament model is something that's significantly different. But you have to weigh up fixture equity. How do we make it as attractive and exciting for fans? And also, what do the future fans and players and clubs want from a fixture going forward? We'll work our way through it. I'll keep my powder dry until then.
1: Round 16 kicks off tomorrow night with the Lions hosting the Swans. That's the latest news and sport. I'm Gareth Stafford.
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9: 20 former TAS TAFE workers are facing surprise tax bills after the training provider admitted it got their redundancy payouts wrong. A Sprayton motorcyclist has been charged after crashing onto a Penguin train line while more than six times over the alcohol limit. And the Kingborough Lions United will host Melbourne Victory at Kitchen Centre Park in Kingston in the Australia Cup round of 32. For more of the latest and to be notified when news breaks in your area, download the free Pulse Tasmania app today.
7: Pulse Tasmania. News that's Tassie as.
10: From the Bible, living for today. Never boast about tomorrow. You don't know what will happen between now and then. Words of King Solomon from Proverbs chapter 27, verse 1 in the Good News Bible.
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11: Blimey, Mrs. Harrison. 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Excessive noise, costly repairs, unusually high energy costs, and uneven heating are signs it's time to get a Daikin.
12: I know what's coming.
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4: 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Today a top of 12 degrees, 12 again tomorrow after a low of 3. So frosty early then, fine. And a similar story on Friday, also for the weekend. Sun up tomorrow morning, 20 minutes to 8.
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14: When a friend needs a hand to help them move house, simply wishing them all the best isn't enough, is it? I mean, you lend a hand. In the Bible, in Titus chapter 3 and verse 14, it teaches us that faith is demonstrated through practical acts of kindness, meeting genuine needs, and living a life that produces good and lasting fruit. Really simply, it says in Titus chapter 3 and verse 14, it says, "Learn to use your life for doing good and helping anyone who has a need. Then you will not have an empty life."
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14: Oh, yes, welcome to The Daily. So glad you could be here. Welcome to the show. We got 3 hours jam-packed for you with the news from Toby Mac. He's dropping a new album later this week. This is hot off the press, and he's enlisted an A-list roster of talent to help him put this together. We'll give you all the details. Also, Taryn has announced her next album. That'll be here in just a matter of weeks. And Switchfoot 2 dropping their latest album on Friday called Forever Now is our Artist of the Week. I've been looking back at some of their big songs. Lead singer John Foreman talks to us about a song a little bit later called Love Alone is Worth the Fight. But when it comes to mental health, one of the biggest barriers for families and for individuals to seeking out professional help can be just how much it costs. Dr. Jodie Richardson from the Well Hello Anxiety podcast is going to join us in just a moment. She's going to talk about an incredible new free resource, which is set up to not only help families, individuals, but also schools and practitioners for no cost at all. We're looking forward to this next at The Daily.

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0: Are you tuned into The Daily? Happy Wednesday. We're already halfway through the week and great to welcome back to the show our mental health expert, Dr. Jodie Richardson from the Well Hello Anxiety podcast. New episode dropped today. Jodes, welcome. Always good to have you here.
1: Oh, great to be back again, Ken.
0: Now, Jodes, one of the big barriers that a lot of families face when it comes to seeking mental health support, either for themselves or for their children, is just simply how much it costs.
1: I know. It really is. It can be really prohibitive. And it's something that shouldn't really stand in the way of getting really trusted information and support, but unfortunately it can do.
0: Mm. Now, one of your guests, or your guest on the podcast this week, rather, I really want to be able to explore this because this sounds fascinating. It's a free resource for families, and it talks about this idea of home bases. So Let's identify, firstly, what are these and how do they help?
1: So they're online resources and they're accessible for anybody, parents, practitioners, schools who might need some extra information. And she's covering topics including anxiety, ADHD, and perfectionism. She's included scripts to help educate young people about what they're experiencing, strategies, practitioner tools, and she's done it all. She spent a lot of time creating it so that it's in easy to understand language, so you don't have to cut through the science or the psycho babble.
0: Through all of these home bases that you mentioned, the anxiety, ADHD, perfectionism, tell us why understanding these things a little bit better for children, for us as parents and individuals, helps us to be able to improve our mental health.
1: It takes a lot of the fear away, for starters. Mm. And so for anxiety, of course, which is my wheelhouse, when you have a good understanding that of what's happening in the brain and why anxiety feels the way it does and causes the response in the body that it does, you move from feeling like, oh, what's wrong with me? What's happening? I don't understand. I just don't like how I feel, to going, oh, I get it. I know what's happening here. My brain has detected some sort of a threat. My body's responding. I know what this is. And when we know what it is, we are much better placed to know what to do next.
0: Yeah, I was talking to someone just across the last week, actually, and we were talking through just that idea that when you know a little bit more about something, and especially to do with anxiety, it's just that understanding of the physiological response that your body is doing in response to what's happening in your mind.
1: Oh, exactly. A different podcast episode that I recorded recently called The Alarm in the Brain, The Watchdog. The watchdog is really looking out to see, are we safe? If it doesn't think we're safe, it will bark, and that barking looks like a racing heart rate, a change to your breathing, getting sweaty, all of those things. And sometimes that anxiety can get a bit stuck, which you said is a bit like the dog chasing its tail.
0: Yeah.
1: And so I know personally with my own anxiety that when I understood what was happening in my brain, I literally went from thinking, I'm broken, something's really wrong, to, oh, it makes sense. Mm. Oh, and it's treatable. So it's incredibly empowering, not just for the family, but for the children as well.
0: So to come back to these resources that your podcast guest this week has provided for free for schools, for organisations, for families and parents, where can we go to access these so that we can start to check it out? Because they're free.
1: So the website is re-mind.institute, and it's the work of Dr. Ashley Morland.
0: All right, beautiful. Thanks so much for helping us talk through this, Jodes. It's a super important and a super helpful free resource that families can use and practitioners can use as well to be able to provide and work towards better mental health. So thanks for being here, Jodes. Always love it. From the Well Hello Anxiety podcast, Dr. Jodie Richardson. Thank you.
1: Thanks, Cam.

0: For teenagers experiencing stress, author Robert Brooks suggests the following. Surround yourself with people who make you stronger. Don't put up with friends who put you down. Involve adults in your life. Resilient people almost always say there were one or two adults who really believed in them and stood by them. Discover something you're good at. Focus on your strengths and talents. Let yourself experience success, even in small goals along life's path. And have faith that things will get better. Realize that a rough patch is only temporary. Finally, Brooks recommends putting yourself out there. Teens that help others are less likely to feel depressed or angry, he says. Giving back to the community gives teens an opportunity to shine and to feel they're making a difference in the world. Jesus said it's more blessed to give than to receive. Sharing and caring is not only right, it also makes you feel great inside.
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0: Still to come on the daily, news from Therrien. She's just announced her 17-track album is on the way. We'll tell you a little bit more about this at the news desk really soon. Ed joins us. Welcome to the daily, Ed. And thanks for being willing and ready to share a little bit about your story. You've really relied on the station recently to help you through a pretty difficult time in life. Tell us what's been happening.
1: I was going through a pretty messy sort of separation, unfortunately, and I was doing a lot of the heavy lifting. And life is complicated enough as it is, and having that on your plate wasn't good. And, you know, I just kept listening to the radio. I kept listening for some sort of guidance and some sort of inspiration, and just listening to the word clarified where I needed to be and uncluttered my life and just kept it all simple for me to sort of work through. And it sort of like crystallized where I needed to be, and just to keep my own thoughts and my own life simple and how to get through the toughest time of my life. And I couldn't be more grateful. I'm eternally grateful for listening to those words. So I thought it would be best now to pay it back.
0: Thank you so much. And for being so brave to be able to share so personally about what's been happening in life over the last little while, we just truly appreciate the fact that you've seen value in keeping this station on the air, because it's been super helpful for you. And it can get messy when we wade our way through those difficult seasons in life, and it can be really difficult to even know which way is up or how to even move forward from those difficult seasons. But it's because stations like this exist, it's because of your financial support that every single day you can tune in, you can hear uplifting content, you can hear songs that inspire and encourage and just be a part of your day. 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

0: Next on the Daily, Tarian has announced a brand new album is just around the corner. I will give you all the details and a listen to the title track that dropped to coincide with the announcement at the news desk after this.
1: Like right now, I'm going to mix things up a little bit.
0: All right, we're about to log into the Daily Randomizer through our computer here in the studio. It's going to select the next song for us to listen to on the show based on the information that we're about to type in, based on something that happened today in human history. On the 24th of June, was 125 years ago in 1901, an 18-year-old Spanish artist, you might have heard of him, Pablo Picasso, was featured in a gallery in Paris for the very first time. Now, interestingly, neither of the two art critics that visited the show actually thought much about his works, but he had the last laugh, didn't he? Picasso went on to become one of the most influential artists of all time. So let's see what we can do about this, what kind of song we can link in. I can't believe it was 125 years ago today we first saw a Picasso. Well, I didn't, but yeah. All right, here we go. Perfect, Britt Nicole's work of art. Incidentally, Britt Nicole back at the top of the TCM chart this week with her song Nobody Loves Me Like You after a week at number two. But to coincide with the fact that today in 1901, Pablo Picasso had his first art exhibited, this is Britt Nicole work of art at the Daily.

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0: 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It's Cam here, as now we head over to the news desk for our first bit of news.
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0: Right, following the success of her acclaimed 2024 debut, Give It Time, Therrien has announced her new album will be titled Mad Big World. She says, there's been this recurring theme the last couple of years as I've traveled across the US and internationally. Stay close to God. Only He will keep my peace, joy, will, and hope intact. This album, in many ways, is like a personal devotion in music form. It's filled with reminders to myself to keep my eyes locked tightly on God as I journey through this mad big world. She's also released the title track to coincide with the announcement. Here it is.

All up, there's going to be 17 tracks on the project. A number of them are out already. But Mad Big World, the new album from Therion, set to drop August 21.

Still to come on The Daily, Toby Mac dropping a new album this week. And he's enlisted an A-list cast to help him with this project. Some of the songs are out already, but I'll give you all the details on what we can expect when we cover this off at the news desk. Plus, we've got another look at your Artist of the Week, Switchfoot. Lead singer John Foreman talks to us about this song, Love Alone is Worth the Fight. We are counting down to Friday, the release of their brand new album called Forever Now, which is just 2 days away. So excited. And we're going to get you thinking today's daily thought about the impact that you can have on the environment in which you find yourself. It could be a community, it could be a workplace. It's actually quite remarkable. We're going to cover this off with our daily thought. It's all ahead next hour on The Daily.

0: 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Be remembered the way you want to be.
1: In this bulletin, another case of bird flu detected, Queensland's economy boosted by tourism, and a secret report being heard behind closed doors. With more, I'm Gareth Stafford. Analysts believe the Reserve Bank will increase interest rates when the board holds its next meeting. Latest data shows the temporary reduction in the fuel excise has helped slow headline inflation to 4% for the year to May. But once the fuel excise is stripped from the numbers, underlying inflation remains high. KPMG Chief Economist Brendan Rinn says the RBA will have no choice but to raise rates.
2: Our expectation for a while now was that we were going to have a pause in interest increases in the June meeting, which we've seen. And our expectation was always that we'd probably see another 25 basis point increase in August. And today's numbers, I think, are still pointing us in that direction.
1: The cost of housing, food and transport increased, but prices for other goods and services were lower. A third confirmed case of the H5 bird flu has been found in a migratory bird in South Australia on the Fleurieu Peninsula. The case is a giant petrel found at a beach. It comes after two birds were confirmed to have the disease near the town of Esperance in Western Australia. Brisbane's tourism industry is booming thanks to a record-breaking $17.8 billion high. International visitors alone have contributed more than $4 billion into the local economy, spending more on lifestyle dining and major events. Brisbane Economic Development Agency Chief Executive Anthony Ryan says they're coming from a number of overseas destinations.
3: New Zealand, of course, is always going to be our closest neighbour, and UK is up 12.1%. The United States has been a significant increase for us in China. What we have been pleasantly surprised, though, is that our numbers are growing so much more strongly than we ever anticipated.
1: It's an increase of 45% on the year before, highlighting the River City's growing appeal. A legal battle to stop the publication of a long-awaited corruption report involving the United Firefighters Union and former Premier Daniel Andrews is being heard behind closed doors. Union boss Peter Marshall and the union were unmasked as the figures trying to block the release of IVAC's Operation Richmond findings. A two-day trial has begun, but the court has been closed. Many members of the public and the media were not allowed in. To sport, and in the NRL, master coach Wayne Bennett is shrugging off Latrell Mitchell's latest injury blow. The Rabbitohs playmaker is out for a month with a torn calf after sitting out the previous month with a back injury. Bennett insists it's business as usual.
4: The fact is he's torn a muscle in his calf and just get on with life. It's what we do here. It's part of the business, getting injuries and setbacks.
1: Meantime, exciting news for Seagulls fans with rookie Joey Walsh signing on for a further two seasons. The rising halfback will remain with the club until at least the end of 2029. That's the latest news and sport. I'm Gareth Stafford.
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6: 20 former TAS TAFE workers are facing surprise tax bills after the training provider admitted it got their redundancy payouts wrong. Hobart Airport says it recorded a record 100,000 airline seats over the two-week Dark Mofo Festival period, and a Hobart mother who started a support group for parents is working towards launching a co-working space with on-site childcare in Glenorchy later this year. For more of the latest and to be notified when news breaks in your area, download the free Pulse Tasmania app today.
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7: From the Bible, when you feel like giving as good as you get, be gentle and ready to forgive. Never hold grudges. Remember the Lord forgave you, so you must forgive others. From the book of Colossians, chapter 3, verse 13, in the Living Bible.
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10: 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Pretty stable weather for the next few days. Tomorrow, mainly fine and 12 after a low of 3. Today, we're on 12, and Friday will be 12 again after a low of 3. And very similar for both Saturday and Sunday. Frosty early, so make sure you drive with care on the roads as the sun does not rise until 20 minutes to 8.
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12: Hey, welcome to the show. If you just tuned in, we're 1 hour down. We've got a couple to come. And Toby Mac has just announced he's got a brand new album dropping this Friday. And there is an A-list entourage of talent that have chipped in with their services to help him put this together. Now, a few of the songs are already out, but there is a few more surprises lined up. I will give you all the details at the news desk. We'll cover this off real soon. Switchfoot 2, your artist of the week, drops their new album on Friday. It's called Forever Now. We're going to hear from lead singer John Foreman talking about a song off their album called Fading West that encourages us to fight for love and for the ones that we love. But before we do that, something to ponder and to think about with our daily thought about the value that you can bring into any environment and any community, any workplace, anywhere you find yourself, really. We're going to get you thinking about it next on The Daily.

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0: 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You're with Cam. Welcome. Great to have you part of the show as we get you thinking right now.
1: Something to think about.
2: Wow, I never thought of it like that.
0: All right, we're about to unpack an idea for today's daily thought. Here we go. Some people look for a beautiful place. Others make a place beautiful. It's a bit of a distinction here. Let's dive into it. Some people spend their lives searching for the perfect home, the perfect workplace, the perfect church or community, believing that happiness is found somewhere else. Now, there is nothing wrong with appreciating beautiful places, but what this quote is talking about is that true beauty is often created and not merely discovered. It comes from the attitude, the kindness, and the character of the people who inhabit a place. Let me give you an example. Someone who greets others with warmth. They keep their surroundings tidy. They encourage you instead of criticizing. And they willingly serve others. All these people can transform an ordinary environment into one that people love being a part of. Their presence makes the place feel welcoming, peaceful, and alive. Whereas on the other hand, even the most breathtaking location can feel cold and unpleasant if it's filled with negativity, selfishness, or constant conflict. This idea also challenges us to stop waiting for our circumstances to improve before giving our best. Rather than asking, well, what can this place do for me? You can ask, what can I contribute here? A smile? A helping hand? A word of encouragement? Or simply choosing gratitude over complaining can make a remarkable difference. Ultimately, these beautiful places are nice. They may capture our attention, but beautiful people from the inside out, they're the ones that transform the spaces around them. So wherever you are today, you've got the opportunity to leave it better than you found it. Not because the place changed first, but because you did. And that's something worth thinking about. That's our daily thought.

0: Hey, this is Ben Windle with another Life Minute. In life, understanding what makes friendships work is very important. Here are a few interesting statistics that show why. Having friends helps you live longer. In one study, those who had the most friends over a 9-year period cut their risk of death by more than 60%. Friendship is also good medicine. Dr. Dean Ornish, a pioneer in reversing heart disease, notes that no other factor in medicine, not diet, not smoking, not exercise, not stress or genetics, not drugs, not surgery, has a greater effect on how often we get sick than the healing power of love. Friends are good for your heart and your soul. The famed Nurses' Health Study from Harvard Medical School was so significant, the researchers concluded that not having close friends was as detrimental to your health as smoking or carrying extra weight. The Carnegie Technology Institute has stated that 90% of all people in life who fail in their life's vocation fail because they cannot get along with people. Now, what are you doing in your life to proactively develop meaningful relationships? I'm Ben Windle.
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0: Still to come on the daily, I'll tell you about the brand new album Toby Mac is dropping later this week. I got heaven on my mind. I got people waiting by. And the huge entourage of talent that he has enlisted to put this project together. I will cover this off for you at the news desk. But first, Chelsea, welcome to the daily. I understand that you've donated because the station is now a pretty key part of your morning routine. Tell us the story.
1: 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And I really like, it's always lighthearted, and even if it is more deep conversation topics, that yeah, they still, it's still done in such a easy listening way.
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0: Next on The Daily, Toby Mac has announced the guest list edition of his album, Heaven On My Mind. I got heaven on my mind. I got people waiting by. Close my eyes. All right, we'll tell you all about it and the huge names that join him on the project when we cover it off at the news desk. As for right now, let's have another look at your Artist of the Week, Switchfoot. Who are gearing up in 2 days' time to release their brand new album called Forever Now. It drops this Friday. We are getting ready for its release by listening back to some of the big songs that have brought Switchfoot this far in their musical journey so far. They've toured Australia. Gosh, I've lost count however many times. I've lost count of how many times I've seen them live. But here, lead singer John Foreman explains a song called Love Alone is Worth the Fight.
1: Oftentimes, I am caught by my fears. I'm afraid of failing. I'm afraid of what other people might think. And a lot of times, our fears are the things that hold us back. And in many ways, fear is the opposite of love. If God Himself is love, and if our identity is found in that, then out of that, we are able to love those around us in spite of our fears. To be a lover, you have to be a fighter. You have to endure and face those fears. And this is a song about that. Thank you so much for listening to it. It's called Love Alone is Worth the Fight, and I hope it inspires you to be both a lover and a fighter.
0: The song first appeared on their album Fading West. Here is your Artist of the Week, Switchfoot. Before the new album drops on Friday, this is Love Alone is Worth the Fight at The Daily.

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0: Toby Mac has announced the Heaven on My Mind guest list edition is on the way. He says, so grateful for all the amazing artists that came alongside me on this project. Thank you from the heart. All right, so here's a little snapshot.
2: Grateful that today
0: Horace Frank
2: alive,
0: is on board.
2: But until the end of time, I got heaven on my mind.
0: This was the new song, Campfire.

Jamie McDonald. And Tarion. A number of these songs have already been released, but as a collection of work, Toby Mac's Heaven on My Mind, the guest list edition, it drops on Friday. Sorry, it's just 2 days to wait.

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Hey, still to come on the daily, some brand new tunes from For King and Country. Yesterday on the show, we gave you a little acoustic performance that Luke Smallbone had uploaded of a new song called A Good Man, which is going to be on their album that drops in September. Now, an official teaser has dropped for the song. 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Also, Dr. Jody Richardson from the Well Hello Anxiety podcast is going to join us. We're going to talk through some incredible free resources that will help not only you, but your entire family with mental health. 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But this incredible new free resource may just be exactly what you need to get started. We'll tell you about this next hour at The Daily.

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1: In this bulletin, the government playing down inflation data, plane inspections carried out, and Carlton players endorsing their stand-in coach. With more, I'm Gareth Stafford. The federal government is playing down an increase in the underlying rate of inflation, which could see another interest rate hike. Latest data shows headline inflation slowed to 4% in the year to May as a result of the lower fuel excise. But once the excise is removed, core inflation increases. Treasurer Jim Chalmers has told Parliament there's more work to do, but it's still a good result.
2: Now, we welcome that development, but we're not complacent about that, even though today's data was much better than the market expected, much better than forecast. We do recognise that people are still under pressure in our communities and in our economy.
1: The cost of housing, food and transport increased, but prices for other goods and services were lower. A third case of bird flu has been detected, this time in South Australia. The federal government says the disease is spreading from migratory birds. Agriculture Minister Julie Collins says the issue is being taken seriously by state and federal authorities.
3: At this stage, there is no evidence of any mass mortalities. There is also currently no evidence of infection in poultry or in our agricultural production system, and there continues to be a low risk to human health. We're taking the detection of the H5 bird flu seriously.
1: The first two cases of H5N1 were confirmed in WA, in which one animal died. Victorian Liberal MP Moira Deeming has raised eyebrows over her role at an upcoming event in Werribee to promote a podcast about Daniel Andrews. The podcast is about the accident involving the Andrews family and cyclist Ryan Muellerman, Mrs. Deeming being advertised as the special guest. She's previously been criticised for helping fund a campaign pushing for the former Premier to be prosecuted over the crash. Airbus will inspect 16 A380 planes after cracks were found in a key wing component on aircraft used by both Emirates and Qantas. Five of the Emirates planes must undergo inspections immediately before being allowed to fly again, while the rest will be inspected later. The sport, and in the AFL, Carlton midfielder Jagger Smith thinks interim coach Josh Fraser would make a great senior coach one day. Despite leading the Blues to 5 wins in a row, Fraser is yet to put his hand up for the full-time job. Smith says the players have clicked under Fraser thanks to his simple messaging.
4: What he has done is just really evolved our game plan and the way we play over the last 5 weeks. And of course, he's set those foundations and he's sort of evolved that game plan. So we're absolutely loving playing under him.
1: If Fraser declines to apply for the job, the Blues could turn to an experienced coach like Ken Hinckley or John Longmire. And Matthew Lecky has been ruled out of the Socceroos World Cup game against Paraguay due to a hamstring injury. The 35-year-old was subbed off during Australia's loss to the US. That's the latest news and sport. I'm Gareth Stafford.
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5: 20 former TAS TAFE workers are facing surprise tax bills after the training provider admitted it got their redundancy payouts wrong. Hobart Airport says it recorded a record 100,000 airline seats over the two-week Dark Mofo Festival period. And a Hobart mother who started a support group for parents is working towards launching a co-working space with on-site childcare in Glenorchy later this year. 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
8: From the Bible, words of assurance from the Apostle Paul. God is to be trusted, the God who called you to have fellowship with his Son, Jesus Christ, our Lord. 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We become God's holy people and are set free. 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
12: Well, we're on air on purpose and looking at the weather for Hobart, where we had a top of 12 today. 12 again tomorrow after a low of 3. Frosty, then fine. Friday, frosty, then fine, 3 to 12. Saturday, frosty, then fine, 3 to 13. And Sunday, frosty, then fine, 3 to 13 degrees.
13: Words to live by. When a friend needs a hand to help them move house, simply wishing them all the best isn't enough, is it? I mean, you lend a hand. In the Bible, in Titus chapter 3 and verse 14, it teaches us that faith is demonstrated through practical acts of kindness, meeting genuine needs, and living a life that produces good and lasting fruit. Really simply, it says in Titus chapter 3 and verse 14, it says, learn to use your life for doing good and helping anyone who has a need. Then you will not have an empty life.
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13: Alrighty, welcome to the daily. My name's Cam, if we haven't met before, but great to have you on board and welcome to the show. All right, yesterday we gave you a little snippet of an acoustic performance Luke Smallbone of Peking Country had released of one of their new songs called A Good Man. Well, turns out that a brand new teaser has just emerged online. We'll give you a little taste of the finished version. Also, we're going to hit rewind back 5 years to a song that topped the charts this week on June 24. A cracker from Lauren Daigle. But next, we're going to talk about mental health with Dr. Jody Richardson from the Well Hello Anxiety podcast. And one of the biggest barriers that is in the way of many individuals and families seeking professional help for their mental health is just simply how much it can cost. Jody's got some incredible stuff to talk through in just a moment about a big new free set of resources for organizations, for schools, for individuals to talk through significant areas and what they're described as home bases. Don't worry, we're going to get you up to speed. We'll cover this off. Jody joins us to talk about it next at The Daily.

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1: A few years ago, whilst my husband and I were on the way to a doctor's appointment where I was actually diagnosed with breast cancer, there was a verse that was shared on the hour, and it was from Psalm 121, which is actually my mum and dad's wedding verse. And, you know, it was, "The Lord watches over you. He will never let you go," basically. And I didn't know then that my life was about to dramatically change. And what a verse to go into breast cancer with at the age of 27. So those words, they might seem irrelevant sometimes, but boy, do they pack a punch.
0: It's the on-air, on-purpose appeal. 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

0: Are you tuned into The Daily? Happy Wednesday. We're already halfway through the week. And great to welcome back to the show our mental health expert, Dr. Jodie Richardson from the Well Hello Anxiety podcast. New episode dropped today. Jodes, welcome. Always good to have you here.
1: Oh, great to be back again, Ken.
0: Now, Jodes, one of the big barriers that a lot of families face when it comes to seeking mental health support, either for themselves or for their children, is just simply how much it costs.
1: I know. It really is. It can be really prohibitive. And it's something that shouldn't really stand in the way of getting really trusted information and support, but unfortunately it can do.
0: Now, one of your guests, or your guest on the podcast this week, rather, I really want to be able to explore this because this sounds fascinating. It's a free resource for families, and it talks about this idea of home bases. So let's identify, firstly, what are these and how do they help?
1: So they're online resources and they're accessible for anybody, parents, practitioners, schools who might need some extra information. And she's covering topics including anxiety, ADHD, and perfectionism. She's included scripts to help educate young people about what they're experiencing, strategies, practitioner tools, and she's done it all. She spent a lot of time creating it so that it's in easy to understand language, so you don't have to cut through the science or the psycho babble.
0: Through all of these home bases that you mentioned, the anxiety, ADHD, perfectionism, tell us why understanding these things a little bit better for children, for us as parents and individuals, helps us to be able to improve our mental health.
1: It takes a lot of the fear away, for starters. And so for anxiety, of course, which is my wheelhouse, when you have a good understanding that of what's happening in the brain and why anxiety feels the way it does and causes the response in the body that it does, you move from feeling like, oh, what's wrong with me? What's happening? I don't understand. I just don't like how I feel. To going, oh, I get it. I know what's happening here. My brain has detected some sort of a threat. My body's responding. I know what this is. And when we know what it is, we are much better placed to know what to do next.
0: Yeah, I was talking to someone just across the last week, actually, and we were talking through just that idea that when you know a little bit more about something, and especially to do with anxiety, it's just that understanding of the physiological response that your body is doing in response to what's happening in your mind.
1: Oh, exactly. A different podcast episode that I recorded recently called The Alarm in the Brain, The Watchdog. The watchdog is really looking out to see, are we safe? If it doesn't think we're safe, it will bark, and that barking looks like a racing heart rate, a change to your breathing, getting sweaty, all of those things. And sometimes that anxiety can get a bit stuck, which you said is a bit like the dog chasing its tail.
0: Yeah.
1: And so I know personally with my own anxiety that when I understood what was happening in my brain, I literally went from thinking, I'm broken, something's really wrong, to, oh, it makes sense, and it's treatable. So it's incredibly empowering, not just for the family, but for the children as well.
0: So to come back to these resources that your podcast guest this week has provided for free for schools, for organisations, for families and parents, where can we go to access these so that we can start to check it out? Because they're free.
1: So the website is re-mind.institute, and it's the work of Dr. Ashley Morland.
0: All right, beautiful. Thanks so much for helping us talk through this, Jodes. It's a super important and a super helpful free resource that families can use and practitioners can use as well to be able to provide and work towards better mental health. So thanks for being here, Jodes. Always love it. From the Well Hello Anxiety podcast, Dr. Jodie Richardson. Thank you.
1: Thanks, Cam.

0: Still to come on the daily after yesterday giving you a little acoustic performance from Luke Smallbone for King & Country's new song, A Good Man. An official teaser has emerged online. We'll give you a listen to the finished product when we get to the news desk very soon. But Angela, welcome to the daily. And firstly, thank you so much for getting around to making that donation that, as I understand, you've been meaning to make for a little while. Tell us the story.
1: I have been blessed all my life and I will continue to bless others. And this morning, yeah, I was on the way home from the gym and I thought, do not miss out opportunities because I've been trying to give but I haven't because life is so busy at this time of the year. So, yeah, I was stopping the car in front of my house and I didn't get out of the car until I donated. And I feel so good because I haven't put it off anymore.
0: You're a legend. Thank you so much. I mean, seriously, you're right. It does feel so good when you can invest and take what you've been blessed with to be a blessing in the lives of others. 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She just had to rip off the Band-Aid and do it. So maybe that's your little reminder today as well to head online to make that donation because you love the station to keep it on the air. Thank you so much for playing your part.
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0: Next on the Daily, an official teaser of For King and Country's A Good Man. We've known about this song for a couple days, but now the finished product, a little preview, has popped up online. We'll cover this off for you at the news desk after this.
1: Are you telling me you built a time machine?
0: All right, a little flashback 5 years ago to the number one song from this week on the TCM chart here in Australia in 2021 belonged to one of our faves, Lauren Daigle. The song was called Hold On To Me, as Lauren explains a little bit more about what this song represents for her.
2: The thing that I love about this song is that it lends its voice to someone who is feeling incredibly vulnerable, someone who's feeling super insecure, uncertain. I know I've experienced times where I even feel like I forget myself. That idea of when I forget that I need you, that for me comes in the time of forgetting who you are as well. Sometimes when you forget who you are, it is the people around you, or it is God saying, hey, this is important. This is the quality of life that you bring to the table. I feel like Jesus does that with us on a day in and day out basis. And I also think that there are people around that lend that sort of hand. And in a time when the world may seem uncertain and the future might look very unknown, this is a song of hope that any person can cling to as a truth.
0: That's Lauren Daigle. The song Hold On To Me was the number one Christian song in Australia this week 5 years ago. It's playing for you right now as your daily flashback. When the

0: Incredibles. 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God has known you from the beginning. He loves you and wants to be a part of your life. 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

0: Are you tuned into the Daily Cam here? We're just about ready to wrap up. One last little bit of news, though. Let's get into it.
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0: All right, yesterday, we gave you a listen to an acoustic performance of Luke Smallbone singing for King and Country's new song, A Good Man, which they wrote about their dad. If you missed it.
2: He cries when he sees us and talks about Jesus. Oh, and if you need a...
0: Now, an official teaser of the finished version has emerged online. Check this.

New song on the way for King and Country. It's called A Good Man. The song is track 7 on their highly anticipated new album, The Most Beautiful Colors, which drops September 18.

The On Air On Purpose appeal is on now. 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

Hey, we're wrapping up the daily. Already, we're done. Thanks for coming. All right, it's been a huge 3 hours. Tomorrow, we're going to finalize the finishing touches for Switchfoot's new album. Tomorrow will be just a matter of hours out until it officially releases on Friday. We're going to hear from lead singer John Foreman once again. Looking forward to this. Also, Brett and Kay Ryan from Focus on the Family Australia. They'll be a part of the show tomorrow, giving some incredible expertise, as they always do, about how do we do family life a little bit better. Because there's a whole lot of challenges, but some great tools that they always bring us every single week. So enjoy, and we'll talk to you tomorrow on The Daily.

0: from the Bible. Do unto others. Try to show as much compassion as God does. Never criticize or condemn, or it will always come back on you. Go easy on others, then they will do the same for you. Words of Jesus from the Gospel of Luke, chapter 6.
1: And our last look at the weather for the next week. Today it was partly cloudy and a top of 12. 12 again tomorrow after a low of 3. Frosty early, then fine and sunny. For Friday, frosty early, then fine and sunny, 3 to 12. Saturday, mainly sunny after a frosty start, 3 to 13. And Sunday, frosty early, then fine, 3 to 13. Showers for the second last day of the financial year on Monday, 4 to 15. And more showers for the final day of the On Air On Purpose appeal next Tuesday. And 7 to 16.
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0: Hi, I'm Michelle Mitchell with another tip for parenting teens. When was the last time your teenager said, whatever, or I don't care? No matter how much a parent tries to convince a teenager that doing their homework or cleaning their room is a good idea, when I don't care is the answer, you hit a dead end. I mean, what do you say to I don't care? When teenagers don't care about consequences, when they don't care about your threats, when they don't care about themselves, what do you do then? Parents, let me reassure you of this. Whatever is a phase. It's a phase that will pass just as surely as 13 will pass on their 14th birthday and 14 will pass on their 15th birthday. Take heart. I'm pretty sure they won't be saying whatever to their bosses when they have a mortgage and kids of their own to feed.
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2: You have to be honest, coming to faith can absolutely, an intellectual component of that is often very important for people, but there's also a spiritual component where you have to let your guard down and you have to open yourself up to the possibility that God may be the thing you were looking for all along. And when that happens, when the head and the heart meet, that can be just the most extraordinary thing.
3: That's Justin Brierley. He's a popular writer and podcaster in the UK, and he's convinced that we're witnessing a growing wave of Christian faith replacing the secularism in the culture. The question is, are we ready for it? Welcome to Focus on the Family with Jim Daly. I'm John Fuller.
4: John, I visited with Justin on my podcast, Refocus with Jim Daly, and we had a great conversation about what he's observing in the culture. That's kind of the theme of the podcast, is culture. And also what he's observing among agnostics and atheists. There is quite a wave, I think, occurring. There's been some notable atheists now that have come to the Christian perspective, Christian faith. And like Justin, I believe we have an amazing opportunity to share the gospel right now. And that's what we talked about during our visit. I first met Justin in London when we were promoting our new documentary film, Truth Rising, produced with the Colson Center, which fits right into the discussion today. And I want to urge you to be part of this movement to impact the culture.
3: And Justin Brierley is a Christian apologist, a very popular author, and his book that forms the basis for this discussion is called Why I'm Still a Christian, After 2 Decades of Conversations with Skeptics and Atheists, The Reason I Believe. And Justin has 2 very popular podcasts. One is The Surprising Rebirth of Belief in God, and the other is called Re-Enchanting. And let's go ahead and hear that conversation with Justin Brierley on today's episode of Focus on the Family with Jim Daly.
4: Justin, thanks for joining me today on Focus on the Family.
2: Thank you so much. Great to be with you.
4: Let's get into it. You believe that Christians need to be well-rounded. That sounds good, you know, studying and knowing the Word and knowing the world we're in. How important is it for cultural understanding?
2: It's hugely important because if we don't know what we believe and why we believe it, then when those difficult questions come, when we have those cultural conversations, you know, we're going to be left stranded. And so absolutely, I think we've got more information now at our fingertips than we've had in many years. You can go online, you can find all kinds of resources. So in a way, there's no excuse to take really seriously what was been said from the first century. Always be ready to give an answer to anyone who asks you about the reason for the hope that you have. And that's essentially what I've been trying to do through what's technically called apologetics, but just generally engaging with culture and seeing why it makes sense these days to believe in God.
4: Yeah. You know, I'm aware of a 2022 survey, and it reported that 28% of people in the UK think of Jesus as a mythical figure, kind of a compilation of good deeds done, and they put it under this mythical figure. About 54% of the UK folks believe he was a real person, so that's actually good, but it's significantly down from past decades. What do you think about that? We're seeing some survey work now showing that that trend may have bottomed out and that more people are turning back to a belief in Christ.
2: Yeah, and this is the really interesting aspect of what I've been calling in some of my work a surprising rebirth of belief in God in the UK, but also in the West more generally. And you're right, that skepticism around the Bible, around Jesus, has been very prevalent in the last couple of decades, especially with the rise of new atheism and some of these big atheistic characters. But I noticed as I was hosting conversations between Christians and non-Christians, a real change actually in the atmosphere in just the last few years around faith. A much more openness, exactly what you're describing there, Jim, especially among younger generations, interestingly. And I think it's because the secular humanist atheist narrative just hasn't worked out for people, frankly. It's produced a very polarized, sort of conflicted culture where people don't really have a story to believe in any longer. And I think young people especially, they're looking for a story to make sense of life. And I think that's what is happening. We're starting to see, especially with interesting influencers like Jordan Peterson and here in the UK, historians like Tom Holland, talking about faith in ways that are beginning to make sense again. for young people and adults in general. So I'm quite excited to see, as you say, some statistics now coming out showing that there is a difference. In fact, some very interesting statistics here in the UK that show actually a real rise in attendance in church among young people, especially among young men.
4: You know, one of the things at this point of our discussion, I think, is important to mention. You know, Christians, I think every generation thinks this is the end times. You know, look how children are behaving. And for my journey in that way, I have wanted to develop a confidence that God has this in his hands. What the world should see in us is this amazing confidence about eternity. And sometimes when these destabilizing things occur in culture, in politics, whatever it might be, it's interesting that non-believers are troubled looking at us being troubled.
2: Yes, absolutely. If we call ourselves Christians, we should have that kind of confidence in the rock that is Jesus Christ, so that whatever is going on around us, we have this refuge and this hope in something that is eternal and unshifting, despite the changing tides of politics and culture. Interestingly, just to add to that, though, one of the reasons I'm seeing people taking Christianity seriously again, many secular people, I think it's because they realize, well, you know, politicians can't solve this stuff. You know, scientists can't solve this stuff. The sociologists can't solve this stuff. Maybe it's worth going back to the original story that seems to have grounded the West. And for that reason, although we don't like living in tumultuous, turbulent times, sometimes those are the kinds of times that God uses to actually draw people back to himself.
4: Well, exactly right. Let's talk about science and those things, the skeptics, you might say. But your dad, just to start that process there, your dad was a scientist, correct?
2: That's right.
4: I mean, so how did he, as a man of faith, I'm assuming that, but how did he come to those conclusions that all the science he was studying and talking about was congruent with his faith?
2: Yeah, well, I was really fortunate to grow up in a home where faith was absolutely a part of family life, but absolutely there was an openness to the intellect, to scientific inquiry. As you say, my dad was a biochemist but by background, and so we often had conversations as I was growing up about the interaction of science and faith. And he was someone who just never saw a conflict between the two. That was increasingly being sort of put out there by the new atheists at the time where I was going into my late teens and early 20s. But actually, it was really helpful having my dad, who was grounded in science, to say, well, actually, when I look at the world, at biology, at physics, I actually see this extraordinary amount of coherence that seems to point beyond itself. So, you know, working in biochemistry, my father sort of had spent time looking at the extraordinary inner workings of the cell and the way in which DNA, you know, sort of was this extraordinary factory for producing all the parts of a person or a tree or a flower. And he said, there's just no way this came about by a completely undirected, purposeless process. He said, just looking at it scientifically tells you that that's not true. And so he was someone who kind of helped me to see that actually there's something deeper than just the physics and the chemistry and the biology going on. There's actually a kind of, well, literally what the Gospel of John calls the Word, the Logos behind it all, the thing that spoke life into existence. You have to have that. You have to have that spoken piece of information, that thing that actually makes it come alive. Mm. And that, I think, is what scientists ultimately are kind of studying. They're not studying dead matter. They're studying things that have this divine spark of life within them.
4: Yeah. In that context, this element of faith, I mean, that is it. If you could prove something absolute, faith is not required. You have to take that step, that plunge into something you don't understand. And I guess, Do you see a pattern with people like Richard Dawkins and the others that you've debated and talked with that you're mentioning? Does that become really the problem, that they just can't accept this idea that faith is an element that God would want to see us demonstrate in order to believe?
2: I think there's definitely something in that, Jim, because, you know, I've had hundreds of conversations with atheists and over the years. And in the process, you know, we've often gone back and forth on the intellectual arguments for and against God. But I very often get to the point where I think, well, ultimately, this isn't necessarily just an intellectual thing. There's a heart issue here as well. And it's that question of, do I want to believe in something that I can't, if you like, examine, understand at a purely intellectual level? because that means a certain amount of humility, almost a surrender, if you like. And it's not that we have to surrender our intellect or our reason when we become a Christian, far from it. I think God, if you like, makes absolute sense of our intellect and our reason. But we do have to surrender our ego, the idea that I am the top dog, the one to whom I will kind of be the judge of everything else. When you realize there's a judge above you and that you will never fully be able to understand or grasp, that requires a certain amount of humility. And I think that is where a number of the atheists I've engaged do struggle, because they don't want the universe to be like that. They want to be at the top of the pecking order, and having to say, no, you are God and I am not God, that's something different than intellect. That's a spiritual issue at its core.
4: Yeah, some of it's just humorous observation sometimes. I have a friend who's a Christian. He said, you know, with atheists, it's amazing. They don't believe in God, but they spend a lot of time talking about him. And you must feel that way too. I mean, these are people that should shrug you off. You know, I really don't care. But they, you know, to their credit, they want to engage you. But I do notice a lot of atheists are very vigorous about talking God down.
2: Yes. As one friend put it to me, I don't believe in God, but I hate him. You know, right. There's this kind of odd sort of contradiction, isn't there? And I think, yes, that's probably true. I don't want to, you know, dismiss the honest search that many of my atheist friends go on. But at the same time, I've also seen that kind of atheism, which once you dig below the surface, it's not really an intellectual thing. It's just people just don't like the idea of God. Yeah. Having said that, you know, it's extraordinary what can happen to give a change of heart. I mean, you probably heard the story of Ayaan Hirsi Ali, probably the most famous female atheist in the world at one time. Completely rejected God, religion, great friends with Hitchens, Harris, Dawkins, all the new atheists. And yet, just about a year and a half ago, she has this extraordinary conversion to Christian faith. And it's an intellectual journey, certainly, at one level. She came to see the way in which really Christianity was the foundation for everything she appreciated about Western civilization. But it was also a personal journey where she kind of encountered a meaning crisis. She couldn't sustain her belief in, you know, the value of life and everything else. She couldn't see a way forward on a purely atheistic worldview. She became very depressed, nihilistic, even alcoholic. And it was only when a counselor said to her, I think you're spiritually bankrupt. Have you considered praying? Mm. And she said, well, I can't pray. The God I was raised with was a monster, because she had been raised in a fundamentalist Islamic sect and rejected it. But then this counselor said, well, what kind of a God could you believe in? And this was the turning point for her. It was definitely a spiritual turning point, because she says she started to describe the kind of God she'd be willing to believe in, and she realized she was basically describing Jesus Christ. Mm-hmm. And so she thought, well, maybe I ought to investigate this person who claimed to be God. She began praying, she started going to church, and in her own words, God turned her life upside down. So I think, you know, you have to be honest. Coming to faith can absolutely, an intellectual component of that is often very important for people. But there's also a spiritual component where you have to let your guard down and you have to open yourself up to the possibility that God may be the thing you were looking for all along. And when that happens, when the head and the heart meet, that can be just the most extraordinary thing.
4: Let's move into cultural observations. You know, one of the things for Western culture, this is where we're linked around the world, Western culture. But as you see a decline in moral stability, you see a rise in evil. I mean, I think that is an equation that most of us in the faith would agree with. Probably atheists may not agree with, but just describe that observation that when moral guidance, moral boundaries are loosened, what happens is you have more immoral behavior.
2: Mm. Yeah, and it was Nietzsche, you know, a well-known atheist who put it so succinctly. He said, without God, everything is permissible, because in a sense, if we do live in a world where there is no God, there is no ultimate moral law at the foundation of reality, then in a sense, it's a free-for-all. It is just whoever is the most powerful, whoever gets their way, kind of gets to rule, gets to set the rules. And yeah, of course, that's why in a culture where we are forgetting God in so many ways, and in a sense saying, well, there are no rules to be obeyed, we just, you know, have to make it up for ourselves, inevitably that gives license for people to go off in all kinds of immoral directions. I think, though, the fact that that is happening so much in our culture now has kind of led some people to realize, well, I don't like the direction this culture is going, and I think we've kind of gone off the rails. And there's a very interesting sort of impetus back to more conservative Christian values in lots of parts of the culture today, even from non-Christians, interestingly. And I think what's interesting about that is that the question is, can you sustain those kinds of values without the story that undergirds them? And I don't think you can. The reason we started to talk about humans in the way we do as having individual value and dignity because they're made in the image of God. The reason we started to give dignity to women, to children, you know, to slaves in the first century, it was the Christian church that revolutionized the way we think about how to treat people and morality. That all happened because there was an absolute belief at the center of it that God had become human and experienced life with us and had given his life for us in the most extraordinary act of sacrificial love. That completely changed the way people thought about what it means to be human. And it's the reason why Christianity became the most extraordinary moral force the world had ever seen. Now, as we lose the Christian story, the question is, can we keep those values, those things that people sort of still recognize as being fundamental and important? And I think without the Christian story, we can't actually. And that's why people are asking now, well, maybe we need a return of Christianity. Maybe the new atheists in being so quick to dismiss and, you know, get people to abandon faith, maybe they didn't realize actually what they were letting in its place, which is this completely amoral, immoral, divided and confused culture that we now find ourselves in. And that for me is so interesting that sometimes things have to get worse before people realize they need Christianity again.
4: And of course, in that context, we as Christians are going, how much worse can it get? But again, the Lord's in control. And there is some deep end of the pool that he seems to bring culture back out of that and to make people aware that that's too far. I think we're experiencing that right now with the breakdown of what we call the woke culture, the cancel culture. Something's happening. But let me hit you with some good tough questions so people can be equipped to answer these. Again, you're an apologist, and this is what your world's all about. Christianity makes the claim to be the sole religion, the faith that actually connects to God, and there's lots of analogies. It's God reaching to us, not us reaching to him. Give it your best shot. When you're with somebody who says, well, I just think that's so narrow and so, you know, exclusionary, how can Christianity make that claim that they're the only religion?
2: Well, the first thing I'd want to gently point out to the person who says that is, well, you're also making an exclusive claim. It, just in saying that Christianity cannot be the only true religion, you know, that's simply, yeah, too arrogant or too particular. Because actually what the person is effectively saying is, I have the correct view. I think maybe that all religions lead to God and we're all just sort of on, you know, different paths up the mountain. Well, that means that they have a specific exclusive view about religion and they're making a truth claim. So the point is, we're all making claims about truth, about reality. The question is yours true or is mine true? And in a sense, I think you just have to accept that we're all in the same boat in that regard. But the next place I'd want to go to with someone who says this is that the reality is, you know, religions are different. They make very different claims about reality. And it can actually be rather insulting to say, well, we all basically believe the same thing, don't we? No, we don't. You know, a Muslim believes very different things about God to a Christian, very different things about Jesus between a Christian and a Jewish person, maybe. And actually, it's more respectful to acknowledge that we have our different claims and obviously have good faith conversations about that. But don't simply sort of try to pretend that we're somehow all the same. We're not. And it's important to recognize that. And then finally, I'd want to say, it leaves us with this question in the end. Well, if there is a God, has that God revealed himself to us? Because if it's not just a case of saying, oh, well, they're all basically the same, or just kind of, you just have to pick one at random. The question is there a reason to believe that Christianity is the true revelation of God? And I obviously believe there is. And the reason is because God came in person in the Christian story to show who he was. And I rather liken it sometimes to a key that opens a door. You know, when I walk up to the church that I attend, I have a whole, you know, I've got access to the church with a big bunch of keys. And they all look rather similar, these keys. So sometimes I sort of have to try a few in the lock before finding the one that actually opens the door. But then once I've opened the door with that key, I don't then try all the others as well, just in case one of them works. Oh. And I think it's the same with religion. You might look around and you might try and find, you know, but you don't have to try every religion out there. If you find the key that opens the door, you found the real thing. And I think for me, that's expressed in Jesus, especially in his resurrection. If Jesus was who he claimed to be, the Son of God, and if he died and rose again in vindication of that claim, then you found the key that opens the door. You don't have to go searching through every religion. And it just is a fact that God has come, made himself known in this person, Jesus. There's a whole chapter in the book where I talk about the resurrection and why I think it is actually the definitive event of history and why we can have real faith in the historical claims of the Christian faith. But that for me is at the center of kind of going through the weeds of, well, maybe it's this religion, maybe it's the other. How can we ever know? I think we can know because of Jesus.
4: I like that. I like that analogy of the ring of keys. That's really good. And I'll use that when I talk to my unsaved friends at this point. That's a good one. I think at the end here is just this idea, apologetics can often be seen as a battleground. You know, there's a, it's like playing rugby or American football. There's a goal, and I'm going to go on offense and try to score the goal and get you to see the light, so to speak. And, you know, it's this tug of war of ideas and thoughts and philosophy and religion and who's right and who's wrong. It seems like you have a great way, a winsome way of saying, well, let's just come reason together, which is what the Lord says, obviously. Mm. Speak to that need for that winsomeness and that idea that you're not here to win. You're simply here to live out the faith so people can see something different and hopefully develop that appetite then to want what you have.
2: Yeah, well, I think you've put it so well yourself there, Jim. But I come back to where I began with 1 Peter 3:15. In a sense, that is the classic apologist's verse, isn't it? Always be ready to give an answer to anyone who asks you about the reason for the hope that you have. Now, that's what you're doing at an intellectual level with apologetics. You're trying to make the case, answer questions, and show that it makes sense to believe in God, to believe in Jesus. We sometimes forget the bit at the end of the verse, though, don't we? Which is, but do this with gentleness and respect. Because, and that is so critical. Because if you're simply there to, as a sort of battering ram, trying to make someone believe with the force of your intellectual arguments, I think that often fails because people want to feel that they're actually being heard at their end, you know, that you're taking a real interest in them, that you're not just seeing them as a sort of project, if you like. And that's where the gentleness and respect comes in, because the way you say things matters just as much as what you say. And I don't believe anyone in the end gets argued into the kingdom of God, okay? It's got to be about them wanting what's on offer in the end. And for me, that's so important. And sometimes we can do a great job of arguing for God, but not of representing God in the way we say these things. In the end, no one's going to want to become a Christian if the example they have sitting in front of them, you, doesn't look like the kind of person they'd want to become. Right. So in the end, yes, we need to use intellectual arguments, but we need to represent God. We need to do it with grace and respect, just as we're commanded to in Scripture. And that's the magic formula. That's the way when we have good conversations, when we open ourselves up, when we treat people as human beings, worthy of our dignity and respect, you might just find that conversation goes somewhere.
4: Yeah, it's so good. Justin, this has been terrific. I'm looking forward to reading your book, Why I'm Still a Christian. I'll be giving it away to my boys and everybody I know, because this is what it's all about. And you've beautifully put together a real sensible, reasonable articulation of why the faith is so important, not just to Christians, but to everybody. Thanks for being with us.
2: Oh, thank you for the opportunity, Jim. It's been an absolute delight.
3: 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I'm John Fuller.
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1: What a night. I absolutely loved the concert. And how good were those cocktails? It's late and I have to drive to Richmond. I have to work in the morning.
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2: 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I cannot wait to do that. 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

0: I'm David Wood with another Sports Moment. Extreme sports is a popular term for certain activities perceived as having a high level of inherent danger. These activities often involve speed, height, a high level of physical exertion, and highly specialized gear. The definition of an extreme sport is not exact, and the origin of the term is unclear. But it gained popularity in the 1990s, when it was picked up by marketing companies to promote the X Games, and when the Extreme Sports Channel and Extreme.com were launched. While the use of the term extreme sport has spread far and wide to describe a multitude of different activities, exactly which sports are considered extreme is debatable. Activities categorized by the media as extreme sports differ from traditional sports due to the high number of inherent uncontrollable variables. These environmental variables are frequently weather and terrain related, including wind, snow, water, and mountains. With another Sports Moment, I'm David Wood.
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Do you ever feel like life's unfair sometimes? It's nothing new, is it? One person appears to have a dream run and another's bash from pillar to post. It's tough watching it when it's someone close, and a real challenge when it's you. You must have found yourself asking, why me, at least once in your life? At the time Jesus was encouraging us to love our enemies, he pointed out that God's love is such that his sun shines on the good and the bad, and his rain on the nice and the nasty. In other words, his love for everyone has absolutely no condition. And that should be our example. Loving the so-called good people is a piece of cake. Saying hello to those we like, well, anyone can do that. But the test of what's inside us is to love those who test us. When we put the past aside, refuse to be prisoner to it, and those who've hurt us, let alone those we judge, we come to this moment where the beauty of every person shines when we choose to see them the way Jesus does.

Ultra1065.com.

0: Ever had that experience of looking at a close friend or a partner and suddenly seeing them in a new light? I read recently that if you haven't seen someone for as little as 3 days, look at them closely, very closely, and you'll see they've changed. Jesus had been with his friends for a while when he said to them, "Look, I'm intrigued. Who are the crowds that follow me saying I am?" Some of the people thought he was John the Baptist, after a makeover. Others reckoned Elijah, and some had the idea he was one of the other prophets from hundreds of years before that had come back to life. And then he asked them the clincher, "But what about you? Who do you reckon I am?" Peter said, "Well, you're the Messiah, the one who's been promised." Finally, Jesus let the cat out of the bag by telling them what was going to happen, right down to the crucifixion and resurrection, but he swore them to absolute secrecy. I suppose the burning question is, after all this time, who do you reckon he is? And what difference does it make?
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So let it go and be amazed by what you see through eyes of grace. The prisoner that it really frees is you.

0: Hey, this is Ben Windle with another Life Minute. Perhaps no other word in the English language captures the universal need of humanity. It crosses cultures and nations. It's sought by the rich and the poor, by the young and the old. Every person needs hope. And at some season in all of our lives, hope shifts from being a luxury to being a lifeline. It moves from being the dusty old book on the shelf that has sat there for years unopened to becoming the current book that you are reading and are hanging on to every word of every sentence. It becomes a now word. Now, maybe you're down and out, messed up, fearful. You've let others down, stressed. Maybe your wife has left, you're bankrupt. There's sin in your life. Maybe you've made a major mistake, or you're lonely, or you've experienced shipwreck in your life. Well, it's these times that cause us to look to God. And maybe you've never looked to God in your life, but now your gaze is starting to look upwards. Well, I want to tell you today that God specializes in giving people a second chance. There is always hope in God, and His grace is like an unlimited credit card. There's always room for more. He is the God of the second chance. Take time today to look to God. I'm Ben Windle.
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0: In 2001, Harry Dean was the head of the undergraduate school at Harvard in the USA and was inspired to write a paper for every new student. The paper came as a result of a complaining student. The complaint was not about the amount of work, the pressure that they were under, or the expectations to perform. No, the complaint was that the student was not allowed to do a double major in biology and English and cram this into 3 years instead of four. For Harry Dean, this was a new form of madness. The paper he wrote encouraged the students to slow down, enjoy the whole experience of Harvard, and that empty time is not a vacuum to be filled. Maybe you, like I, need to hear that advice. To slow down and enjoy life, to experience the love of your family and the beautiful things that life has to offer. A relationship with God is only found in the quiet moments when you allow God to impact you. Why not make time for God today? I'm Carl Faze.
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1: I know you'd like to hear a song, since everything's alright.

Sometimes someone just takes our heart. We didn't plan it or necessarily mean for it to happen. They've just got our number. They may be the last person we or our family or friends would have expected. They may be considered unrespectable, but we're overwhelmed and transfixed with them all the time. It may be that we've known them or known of them for years, or maybe they are a chance encounter one summer's night. Either way, our extraordinary sudden love and adoration for them catches even us by surprise.

0: For many of us, our coming to believe in Jesus is just like this. We were the last ones to think that we would take a step of faith and fall madly in love with the carpenter from Galilee. But now he enthuses our whole life, and we cannot help but keep coming back to him again and again.
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3: There's a moment most of us dread when everything we've planned, everything we've built, everything we've wanted has to go. Not because we failed, but because God had a different idea. Chuck Swindoll has lived that moment more than once. He'll tell you plainly, it was the hardest thing he ever did. I am Clayton Bjellin, and today on Insight for Living, Chuck opens the Bible to John chapter 18. In this passage, Jesus asked a question that stopped a crowd cold, and it may just stop you cold too. Chuck titled today's message, The Cup That He Drank.
4: On the cross, he sealed my pardon, paid the debt, and made me free. Isn't it great to be at a place where someone else pays your debts? And it's a debt you could not and would not have ever been able to pay for yourself. An eternal debt against you and me because of our sin. And that is what makes the cross so significant. We don't worship the cross any more than we worship the Bible. These are magnificent messages that tell us of the one to worship. The cross where the sacrifice was made on our behalf, and the Bible that reveals the truth to us. Whatever was written in earlier times, writes Paul to the Romans, was written for our learning, that we through patience and comfort from the Scriptures might have hope, Romans 15:4. God's Word gives us hope. You'll find in your worship folder an outline. On the other side of the outline is a chart. We'll look at both later. Put that at Luke chapter 9. Just tuck it there in the crease of your Bible at Luke 9. And then turn to John 18. John 18 is a very moving account of the arrest of Jesus in the garden, just after the Last Supper and just before the torture related to the cross, followed by, of course, his death as he hung there for us. John 18 is just in between those two segments in time. When Jesus had spoken these words, he went forth with his disciples over the ravine of the Kidron, where there was a garden into which he himself entered and his disciples. Now Judas also, who was betraying him, knew the place, for Jesus had often met there with his disciples. Judas then, having received the Roman cohort and officers from the chief priests and the Pharisees, came there with lanterns and torches and weapons. Jesus, therefore, knowing all the things that were coming upon him, went forth and said to them, "Whom do you seek?" They answered him, "Jesus the Nazarene." He said to them, "I am he." And Judas also, who was betraying him, was standing with them. When therefore he said to them, "I am he," they drew back and fell to the ground. Again therefore he asked them, "Whom do you seek?" And they said, "Jesus the Nazarene." Jesus answered, "I told you that I am he. If therefore you seek me, let these go their way, that the word might be fulfilled which he spoke Of those whom thou hast given me, I lost not one. Simon Peter, therefore, having a sword, drew it and struck the high priest's slave and cut off his right ear. The slave's name was Malchus. Jesus therefore said to Peter, "Put the sword into the sheath. The cup which the Father has given me, shall I not drink it?"
3: 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Chuck titled today's message, "The Cup That He Drank."
4: When God wants to do an impossible task, He takes an impossible person and crushes him. You've heard me give you that quotation before. It isn't original with me. It has come from the teaching of the late Dr. Alan Redpath. When I was a first-year student at Dallas Seminary, Dr. Redpath came from Moody Memorial Church to bring a lectureship at our school. He'd come in for just a few days for really a mini-series where he chose to speak on Christ and especially on a dimension of the cross that, frankly, I'd never heard emphasized before. I've forgotten much of what Dr. Redpath taught, but a few lines like that one I will never forget. Let me repeat it. When God wants to do an impossible task, He takes an impossible person and crushes him. Now, at first, that sounds brutal, if not altogether cruel, until you understand that becoming like Christ is a very painful process. In fact, it takes a long time for many people to get really serious about their walk with Christ. And that lengthy period of time is marked by crushing experiences. Which brings me to another line that Dr. Redpath gave. The conversion of a soul is the miracle of a moment, but the making of a saint is the task of a lifetime. Think about that. I've come to see that nothing touches us that doesn't first pass through the hand of God. All the crushing notwithstanding. But this isn't about me. This is about what Christ is teaching us. Now, understand the word saint is used in the broad sense, not in the sense of a figure that stands in the wall there that is made out of stone or someone who's called a saint. We're talking about a disciple of Jesus. Coming to know Christ is, in a point of time, a decision made for the Savior where we receive the gift of eternal life by faith, because of God's grace, and we come to Christ alone by faith alone. That's called conversion. It's the miracle of a moment. However, the process of becoming disciples is a journey, as Redpath calls it. It's the task of a lifetime. Turn, if you will, to Luke chapter 9 in your Bibles, and as you do, open your outline to the opposite side. Would you just turn it on the reverse side? Sometimes there's a chart that helps us see something a little more clearly, and I hope this simple horizontal chart will do that for you. Start at the far left and work your way to the right. On the left, you will see an example or illustrations of words used in the scriptures regarding those who do not know Jesus Christ. We are called in Romans 2:1, people without excuse. We are, or we were, enemies, Romans 5:10 tells us. We were dead in trespasses and sins, says the first verse of Ephesians 2. Furthermore, we are told, he who does not have the Son does not have the life. A section out of 1 John chapter 5. All of this describes those who do not know the Savior, and we were all in that situation at one time in our existence. We were what the Scripture calls lost, unsaved, without hope, without a future with God. We were away from God. And then you will notice by grace through faith, and that is all set forth in the New Testament, We come through the cross of Christ, Romans 5:8, where God proves his love to us in that while we were yet sinners, Christ died for us, so we come through the cross to faith in Christ. Notice that is called, in today's terms, conversion. That's called being born anew or born from above. Conversion. This is the miracle of a moment. Now notice the arrow takes you into the circle that is on your right here, and it's a large circle where we enter into the family of God. We become believers in Christ. That is, in a moment of time, we trust in Jesus, and we become believers in Christ. Notice around that circle are words describing that event or that experience, that decision. We are justified by faith, delivered from darkness. We are protected by God's power, born of the Spirit. We are sealed in Christ. We become children of God, and on that list could go around that major circle. Let me say to all of you who know Christ, you are in that circle. You may not feel like it some days, and truth be told, we may not act like it some days, but we are in Christ, and because of that, we are in the family of God, and that is a sealed and secure position to be. You will never be out of Christ once you have been accepted into the family. Just as you will never have someone else's family blood flowing through your system, having been born into your family. No matter how you act, no matter how you feel, you will always bear the nature, the blood of your family heritage. The same in Christ, we are believers. Now look closer. Into the circle, there is a smaller group, and we put that in dotted lines because it is a process, it is a period of time we go through as we experience the beginning stages of discipleship, where we trust deeply in our Savior, where we are willing to give up our wills for His will, where we decide that the future is really in God's hands, not our own. Selfishness is thrown out the window, and in its place is a Christ-likeness that becomes the driving force of our lives. Let me add here, this is when the crushing takes place. It isn't crushing to come to know Christ. It becomes a crushing experience, a painful journey, as you learn and I learn to give up our wills for the Father's will. It is called, as Jesus put it, taking his cross and following him. Now, let me give you, if I may, in simple terms, a definition of being a believer in Christ. A Christian is a person who is rightly related to God through faith in Jesus Christ. If you have come by faith to Jesus Christ, you are a Christian. You have taken the gift of eternal life. You have become a believer in Christ. Acts 16, verse 31, believe on the Lord Jesus Christ and you will be saved. 1 John 5, 11, God has given us eternal life and this life is in His Son. Listen to this. He who has the Son has the life. He who does not have the Son does not have the life. So we enter into this relationship with God through faith in His Son. However, it doesn't mean we become automatically a disciple. It doesn't mean that Christ is Lord over every phase of our lives, or even many phases of our lives. That's a task of a lifetime. That's a journey that we must take faithfully and painfully as we grow and mature in Christ. I rejected the statement Redpath made when I was a first-year student at Dallas Seminary. I had known very little of crushing, to be frank about it. I thought that sounded very brutal. And then I came across Tozer's words, it's doubtful God can use anyone greatly till he's hurt him deeply. H-U-R-T, not H-E-A-R-D. Until he has hurt him deeply. Then I began to be crushed. And for whatever it's worth, you could say the same, I'm sure. My crushing continues to go on. The last couple of years of my life in ministry have been some of the most crushing of my entire Christian life. I have a friend who's close to me, and he said, I thought when you reach your age, the hard times stop and the good times enter. I said, well, I haven't gotten there yet, but I keep hoping. I don't think they ever come, not on this earth. Why? Because being transformed into the likeness of Christ is a painful journey. Now, what does becoming a disciple mean? It means becoming a close follower of Jesus Christ. It's a process. Listen to the process. When I denounce all lesser loyalties, I become a disciple of Christ when my love for Christ is greater than my love for my wife and for my children. I become a disciple of Christ when my goal is to please Him more than to please my parents or my parents' best wishes or someone else who has high expectations of me. It's the transfer of that drive. It includes the submission of my will to His will. It involves self-denial and unwillingness to pursue my own way and to go God's way to please Him. Now, you have your Bible open to Luke 9. I want you to look at verse 22 down through, we'll go down to verse 24. I know of no more clear and concise section of Scripture on discipleship in few words than Luke 9, 22 through 24. The Son of Man must suffer many things, be rejected by the elders and chief priests and scribes, be killed and be raised up on the third day. Look closely. He was saying to them all, remember last time we were together, I said context matters. Never, never pull verses out of context and make them walk on their own, so to speak. See them in the context. In the context, Jesus is with His own followers. He's with His men, the men He's chosen, and for a period of time, many, many, many months by now, He has been walking with them along life's journey, teaching them, training them, shaping them, mentoring them. Now He's alone with them, and He asks Peter the question, who do people say that I am? Or He asks all of them the question, and Peter answers, well, they say this, they say that, but we believe you're the Messiah, the Son of the living God. Verse 20, you're the Christ of God. The word Christ is the word that could be translated anointed one, often rendered Messiah. You are the Messiah of God. But He warned them, instructed them not to tell anyone. That's another subject. We won't go into it. Verse 22. Don't get hung up on 21. Let's go on. 22. He went on to say, the Son of Man must suffer many things. Do you read crushing in that? He should. The Son of Man must be crushed, which will include being rejected by the elders and chief priests and scribes. And in His case, it meant being killed and be raised up on the third day. Can you imagine those followers hearing that? Can you imagine Judas? The only reason he wanted to be a part of the band was to sort of be on that, well, special circle of people in the administration of the kingdom. I mean, his heart wasn't right. And he hears this man I've been following is going to die. I want him enthroned. I don't want him on a cross. And how disillusioned the others must have been. In fact, on one occasion, Peter says to Jesus, he rebukes him, saying, don't say that. And Jesus' response to Peter was, you get behind me, Satan. You see, there was no loyalty like Christ's loyalty to the Father and the Father's will, not even His friendship with Peter. Now stay with the subject. The Son of Man must go through all of this and the glorious news, and we celebrate it every Easter. He must be raised on the third day. Verse 23, and He was saying to them all, so to all the people standing with Him, all those men, if anyone wishes to come after me, let him deny himself take up his cross daily, follow me. Stop right there. When you're reading the Bible and you come across statements like this that are pregnant with meaning, there are so many things that could be drawn from. Take your time. Pause and let your eyes graze over what you have just read. Notice it's a condition, if anyone. And I say that today, if any of you, if any of us, it's a choice. We have come into the circle, we are in the family, but if we wish to be in the inner circle of discipleship, those who have given up their own will for His, those who have determined not to guide their lives selfishly, but unselfishly, those who choose to be generous rather than hoarding, those who see the needs of others rather than focus on their own, that inner circle, I find three specific requirements. Notice them. Notice them. Let Him deny himself. Now, for the next few minutes, as we analyze these three specifics, I want you to understand you're not going to read about these things in a Wall Street Journal. You're not going to see them in Newsweek magazine. Time will not come out next week extolling the virtues of denying yourself. Are you kidding? It's all about us. It's all about me. No, not for the disciple. The disciple is known as a self-denying person. That means to say no to yourself. That means to refuse what you want, but accept what your Father wants. It means to disown your own rights, to dethrone self and enthrone Christ. I'm going to give you a moment to picture it. Your heart is like a throne room, and sitting on the throne of your heart is either your Savior, Jesus Christ, or yourself. And you just look back over the last few days, and you'll see how far along you are in this lifetime task of becoming a disciple. Denying yourself. I'll specify that in a few minutes. I'll illustrate it. Second, take up his cross daily. He would add that, wouldn't he? Daily. But first, the cross. Last time we were together, we learned that it's a symbol of death. So obscene, it didn't even fit proper conversations around the table in a Roman home. It's a symbol of saying no to myself, putting to death my will. Spiritually speaking, the cross represents a deliberate decision to abandon one's own desires, preferences, and plans, and to live with the pain that that entails.
3: Denying yourself, taking up your cross daily. These aren't casual suggestions from a motivational speaker. They're the words of Jesus Christ himself, calling ordinary people to an extraordinary kind of life. Well, have you ever thought of yourself as a steward of the mysteries of God? Maybe not, but it's a title Paul assumed in the first century. Chuck.
4: I want you to sit with a phrase for just a moment. Six words from the Apostle Paul, writing to that ragged, carnal, deeply confused church in Corinth. Stewards of the mysteries of God. That's what Paul called himself. That's what he called the Corinthian leaders. And if you've trusted Christ, that's part of your calling too, to help steward the mysteries of God. Think about what that meant in Corinth. That city was a mess, sophisticated, worldly, impressed with itself, running every direction but the right one. And right in the middle of it, God planted a church and said, "You are the caretakers of my story." The gospel was brand new to the Gentiles. They were outsiders their whole lives, strangers to the promises, aliens to the covenant, and suddenly the mystery was revealed, Jew and Gentile alike, whosoever will. The cross swings open for everyone, And from that moment on, the stewardship passed to us. Can you imagine anything more humbling? God didn't entrust this story to governments or institutions or people who had it all together. He entrusted it to us, ordinary people. That stewardship is not a burden. It's the greatest privilege I have ever known, and it's precisely why Insight for Living exists. Every broadcast is an act of stewardship. Every Bible study, every post, every program that goes out over the airwaves and across the internet, that's us together, faithfully tending the mystery we've been entrusted to proclaim. June 30th is almost here. 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It's the cross that we proclaim.
3: 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How do we close the gap between what we believe and how we live up to it? I'm Clayton Bjellin. 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
6: 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And, you know, I think that we actually have capacity. We actually have ability. 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Not what we see that we have, it's what we hear and hear the Father asking us to give.
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9: Because I believe that most people who get married because they love one another. 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Sounds good. 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
8: That's good. And if you have goodwill, why do you still argue or give each other the silent treatment from time to time? 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
10: That is such a good point, John. You know, today's message from Dr. Eggerich is one of the most comprehensive talks I've ever heard about how to enjoy great communication in our marriages. And best of all, he gets his concepts straight from the Bible, you know, God's truth. And while serving for 20 years as a pastor in Michigan, Dr. Eggerich and his wife, Sarah, spent hundreds of hours studying human relationships and the scriptures, which resulted in a book and conferences that are both called Love and Respect. And we'll hear a slice of that content today and next time on Focus on the Family.
8: Yeah, and today's message is going to be very encouraging. You heard there some humor as well. And without further ado, here's Dr. Eggerich as he addresses a group of 800 women at a conference in Rochester, Minnesota.
10: Hang on, here we go.
9: In a wife's view, what does it mean for her husband to be motivated? I believe your desire is for him to be motivated to love you. That's why you see so much in Scripture that the husband is commanded to agape love his wife, right? You see it in Colossians, you see it in Ephesians, all of these scriptures that talk to men about loving their wives in that unconditional way. But did you know that there is nowhere in the scripture you're commanded to agape love your husband? And yet there are thousands of Bible studies that instruct women, you know, or have the topic entitled, How to Love Your Husband. But it's fascinating to me that the scripture doesn't command you to do that. Why? Because God designed you to love. He's not going to command you to do what He created you to do. And we'll unpack that in just a moment. But it is a profound yet simple truth, but it is full of implication in terms of your relationship with your husband. But the longing of your heart, then, is for him to be motivated to love you. In fact, one of the questions in academic research that's been documented, women are the ones asking, does my husband love me as much as I love him? Did you know that the husbands are not asking that question, generally speaking? He's not walking around asking, I wonder if my wife loves me as much as I love her. You asked that question. For instance, you could say that it was the fifth anniversary. So he says to you, hey, where do you want to go to dinner? You say, oh, I don't know. No, it's our fifth anniversary. I want to take you where you want to go. Where do you want to go? No, I don't know. No, really, I want to take you where you want to go. Where do you want to go? You decide. You want me to decide? Mm-hmm. No, I want to take you where you want to go. Where do you want to go? Well, you decide. You're kidding. You want me to decide? Hey, you know, I read in the Midwest magazine about these juicy, thick steaks. You know that truck stop out on Highway 69? And she says, I don't want to go there. And he said, are you the woman I was just talking to? You're just provoking a fight. You're just doing that. I just asked you where you wanted to go, and you said you didn't know. You wanted me to decide, so I decide. And then when I decide, you decide we're not going to go there. You just pick a fight, and boom, we're getting into a crazy cycle, both stomping off from one another, and there goes the fifth anniversary, right? And every woman who watches that little exchange knows exactly what's going on. I'll tell you what's going on. Here's what every wife is feeling. She's feeling this. If he loved me as much as I love him, he'd figure out where it is I want to go eat without me having to tell him. And that's because the academic research reveals that women are asking, does he love me as much as I love him? There's a need in your heart and soul to be reassured of that, but partly because God has designed you to love, you know you love him, you know you feel love. Now, if you married him for other reasons, or you've become embittered, or you transferred your affection to someone else, then that doesn't apply, and those are very serious issues. But in the generalized statement, women love to love. You are designed by God to care and to love. It's a very powerful thing. Well, the second question. How does a wife seek to motivate her husband? Well, by loving him, which begins and ends typically with talking. If you ask a million women, what's the key to marriage, ladies?
11: Communication.
9: There it is. The men who echo that, who would also say it, have been so conditioned to answer it that way, but they won't necessarily say that's the answer. But you do. You've been designed by God to communicate. How can you commune apart from communication? In fact, you want to keep the relationship up to date. Right? You don't like that sense of unresolved. You don't like it when you think he's secretly mad. You want to keep it up to date. Most women do. Most women want to keep it up to date. In fact, you would prefer, let's talk about problems on a daily basis to keep us from having major marital problems. But there's a huge male and female difference. Your husband feels if we're talking about marital problems on a daily basis, that means we got a major marital problem. I sometimes wonder, Lord, why have you made us this way? But there's a deep truth to that, deep truth. You want to keep it up to date, you want to communicate, and sometimes it seems as though he shuts down on you. He doesn't seem to want to talk as much as you do. The third question, does a wife's way of motivating her husband work? Well, let's put it this way, less than she expects. In fact, in the academic literature, again, women are what we call expressive responsive. You're an integrated personality. Your mind, body, soul, and spirit are connected. The left brain, right brain research, all these things. But if a man, a husband, wounds your spirit, it's going to display itself on your countenance. Whereas men tend to be more compartmentalized. We can put our emotions in compartments. And there are strengths to each of these and there are weaknesses. The strength is, when I was in Manhattan on 9/11, men went to their death, most of them who went back into the World Trade Tower centers, did so because men have this ability, the warrior in them, to put their emotions in a compartment and go right into their death. That is a strength. The weakness, of course, is that they can put their emotions in compartments and not let you know what they're feeling. They can even bury that, and they aren't always as responsive or expressive. Whereas you are designed by God to express. Did you know that women's faces wrinkle more than men's do as you age? That's because the research shows you smile so much. It's true. You're expressive. You're responsive. And it does have that effect. So much for academic research. Your tax dollars going to that kind of finding. Wonderful finding. But that's why women say, my husband's a mysterious island. I'm forever paddling around him, but he doesn't permit me to land. So when women come in for counseling with the husband, the man will seat himself in such a position and he'll look at me. Right? She will sit in such a position where she can watch him and me. She's trying to figure out what's going on in his soul. There was an article called Poker Face versus Crybaby. and you can see the research from Vanderbilt was pointing out that men and women feel the same things. But when a woman is wounded, whatever, it will display itself. That's why women weep. It's a beautiful feature, but women will cry. It's very difficult for you not to cry. It will come out. What they found at Vanderbilt, though, men feel the same things, but it doesn't come up out that way. We poker face it. And so what happens then, you don't know for sure what he's feeling, and if he's in a mood, you tend to personalize the thing. Dr. Deb Tannen, the great secular linguist in her book called Talking 9-to-5, has said that women in the work arena, when there's a conflict, will personalize that conflict far more than men do in the same kind of similar conflict. And when your husband is moody and when he's shutting down, you have a tendency to think, what'd I do? What'd I do? Because you're very sensitive to pleasing him. You don't want to meet with his displeasure. You care about there being harmony and peace and reconciliation in the relationship. And so you're trying to figure out, what's he feeling? Why is he feeling that? Did I do something? Did I say something? It's not true for all women, but it's true for many women. So number four, when a wife feels her way of motivating her husband isn't working, what does she tend to do? Well, talk more. Even demanding to talk. We need to talk. We need to talk now. Sit down and talk to me. That can be the tendency at times when you're intimate with somebody and you trust them. It's not how you treat other people, but in that intimate relationship with the man who matters to you, that will take place. Women will tend to be aggressive and move toward the husband to connect. That is a natural instinct, a natural desire. So you'll move toward him. Back in the academic research, again, we see this whole issue of women will build rapport by giving report. This was a very well-documented thing, that they will follow their husband around to give the report. You see? Give the report. How's your day? She's giving the report. And you do that to build this sense of rapport. And then you say to him, well, how was your day? Fine. What did you do? Nothing. What? It gets kind of just drops there a little bit. It's a huge frustration. But you tend to move toward him to talk because that's the key to communication and marriage and communion. So, number five, is there potential for a husband and wife to get into a painful pattern of things? Yes, a cycle of criticism and withdrawal. On page 20 of our book, Motivating Your Man, God's Way, I quote Dr. John Gottman at the University of Washington, who studied 2,000 couples over 20 years. He's the one that can predict with 91% accuracy. After meeting with somebody for 5 minutes, he can predict with 91% accuracy whether that couple will remain married or divorced. But he says this in terms of this cycle. Men are far more likely than women to be stonewallers, 85%. And this is his book, Why Marriages Succeed or Fail. Men avoid emotional conflicts by going off by themselves. If you ask a male stonewaller to describe his state of mind, he often says, I'm trying not to react. Though his wife perceives his silence as an act of hostility. The wife is likely to interpret his response as a rejection of her. She couldn't imagine, listen to me, she couldn't imagine needing to withdraw over such a minor criticism. Such interactions can produce a vicious cycle.
8: 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Let's return now to Dr. Eggerich as he continues to explain the differences in how wives and husbands process information, the pink and blue viewpoints.
9: Number six, why do a wife and a husband tend to experience a common cycle? I believe the answer is this. Both assume that the other should know. You see, it's obvious to pink and it's obvious to blue. But you're in the middle of this conflict when suddenly you're wanting to ventilate all this stuff and he says, drop it. You're just provoking me. You're just trying to make me mad. Just leave me alone. And you cannot imagine this, because at the level of intimacy, that's not how you treat anybody. That's just the most unloving thing anybody could do. I can't believe it. Why? What do you mean, just forget it? And it's so obvious to you. Why can't he get it? But it's what I call neither one of us understanding what the Bible revealed 2,000 years ago, which is the secret that cracks the communication code. See, when you're negatively reacting, you're sending a code, and that code is obvious. 1,000 women looking at you would say, well, I know why that sweet thing is reacting the way she is. I know exactly why she's doing that and saying that. I can't believe he would do that to her. You know, I just can't believe it. And of course, he shuts down and walks away, and 1,000 guys watching. Well, I know why he walked away. I said, it's so obvious. Look at the way she was yapping at him, talking. I can't believe it. You know, we don't talk to one another that way, you know. So we both put our heels in as right. The problem, of course, is we're not getting along. We're educated beyond our intelligence, but we're lacking wisdom. And I will share with you in our family crazy cycle as well. I wet the bed until I was 11 because my mom and dad divorced one another, and they remarried one another, and then they separated again. I saw my dad attempt to strangle my mother, and I come out of that. And then mom and dad came to Christ my freshman year at Wheaton. My whole family came to Christ. Mom and dad now are in heaven. And Sarah comes out of an incredible amount of divorce. We understand the pain of this, and so partly what's driving this is our desire to prevent the little boys and girls from crying themselves to sleep at night, and I have vivid memories of that. We don't have to do this, because I believe that most people who get married because they love one another. They don't say, you know what, you hate me and I hate you, so let's get married. No, we're full of goodwill, aren't we? We're full of goodwill. In fact, people will be yelling at one another, and I'll say to my counselor, oh, time out. Does he have basic goodwill? Would you entrust the children to him? And of course. Does she have basic goodwill? Would you entrust the kids to her? Yes. You know? What's going on here? People are bitter toward one another, and yet will acknowledge that they both basically have goodwill. There are people who are dying for their faith as martyrs, saying, Father, forgive them, for they know not what they do. And we've got good-willed husbands and wives living together who would entrust their children to one another but are bitter and going to divorce lawyers. What's wrong with this picture? Well, number 7, then, what can a wife do that motivates her husband God's way? What can a wife do that motivates her husband's God's way? I'm going to share with you that the best research that exists, it comes out of Gottman, but also is very interesting. In his book, Why Marriages Succeed or Fail, he said, we've discovered the two key ingredients for a successful marriage. There are just two key ingredients, and he says, they are love and respect. It doesn't make any difference your status, the type of style you use when you're fighting. Some couples are avoidant types, others are volatile. It doesn't make any difference. As long as there is love and respect in the relationship, you will succeed. And that has to be a pattern, however. I loved you and respected you 4 years ago, but it stopped the day after. I mean, it's got to be a pattern. It's an attitude. But I was blown away because through the years I knew Ephesians 5:33. Ephesians 5:33 is the summary statement in the largest treatise in the New Testament on marriage. Ephesians 5 deals with husbands and wives. And then Paul concludes that whole chapter with this. He says, nevertheless, let each individual among you also love his own wife, even as himself, and let the wife see to it that she respect her husband. And I looked at that and I thought, that ain't popular with radical philosophical feminism. I got my PhD at Michigan State University with feminists. I did a thing on national study on fathering. I had great relationships with them. I mean, I understand some of the issues and concerns. But I realized that the feminist movement has removed from the marital radar screen this notion of respecting a man. If you don't feel respect toward him, you don't have to show him respect. You're not going to show respect.

0: the scripture as well as my academic research, I suddenly realized, whoa, no wife is commanded to agape love. There was no agape love. And in fact, Paul, who penned the love chapter, 1 Corinthians 13, that's read at all marriages, the greatest chapter on love that known to mankind, he never told a wife to agape love her husband. And then I thought, I wonder what Peter had to say. And whew, Peter was specifically asked in 1 Peter 3, verses 1 and 2, that the husband was disobedient to the word. And you can see a lot of times the epistles were written in response to questions or concerns. And so he says, look, you can win your husband who's disobedient to the word. You know, because the women are saying, my husband's disobedient to the word. We don't know if he was a carnal Christian or an unbeliever. And sometimes they would have the economy of words, so it meant both. So it applies both to a carnal Christian as well as to a non-Christian. He said, you can win a man who's disobedient to the word, disobedient to Jesus Christ. You can win him without a word. And he says this in verse 2, by your respectful behavior. And I looked at that and I thought, unbelievable. Peter walked with the Lord of love for 3 years, but never told a wife to love her husband. I thought, these are no two small apostles. Paul, would you come here, please? Peter, would you come? Would you explain to us? Yes, you're right. The Lord did not reveal to us that a wife is to love her husband with agape love because Abba Father created her to love. He designed her by nature to love. Men, on the other hand, their nature isn't the same way. So Abba Father needed to reveal a divine command to them, and that they are commanded under divine mandate because he does not as naturally respond in the ways that are meaningful to her and the way in which she needs. But when she feels unloved, she doesn't respond naturally in a way that he does as a man. In the male arena, there is what we call the honor code. And you don't speak disrespectfully. In fact, I will tell you that when you get into a conflict with your husband because you love him and he's hurt you, you will move toward him to talk. We need to talk right now. And you'll begin to ventilate negatively and critically. And this is what Dr. John Gottman found. At a certain point, your husband shuts down, says, drop it, forget it. He stonewalls. He just disengages. Because as a male who wears blue hearing aids, he begins to hear a message. And the message is, you have contempt for who I am as a human being, who I am as a man. And males never cross that line. We learned as young boys, if you do, you're going to get hurt. We have an instinctive honor code that if you dishonor another male, consciously, willfully, you have an enemy now, and there is a fight that could potentially incur here. And so you learn in the male arena, you just don't go there. You give what we call unconditional honor, unconditional respect toward another man. So in the home, you will talk to your husband in a way that no man would ever talk to him. And that's why he's in disbelief. But you are doing naturally what you, this is just a minor criticism, and I can't believe this, come back here, get. And then you're staring out the window thinking, this is crazy. Let me share with you the illumination that I believe God revealed to me. As I was meditating on this, I thought, whoa, that it must mean then if a man is commanded to love, his wife needs his love. She needs love. But if she's not commanded to love him, but instead commanded to respect him, and we're going to talk about this being unconditional respect, because in 1 Peter 3, listen to me, the man is disobedient to the word. He ain't deserving your respect. It is not about him earning it, deserving it, and it isn't about you feeling it. Peter's very clear, respectful behavior. In other words, in tone and facial expression, as you're communicating to him that he's unloving, you need to ask yourself, is that which I'm about to say going to come across to him as disrespectful in sending him a message that I have contempt for who he is as a human being? If I come across that way, even though my heart is full of love, and even though my heart is feeling hurt and wounded, am I coming across with the dark look, what we call the dark look in the eyes, the sour look in the face? Remember, you're expressive, responsive. That look in your face is completely misinterpreted by your husband. So the check on your spirit has to be that. Now, I'm going to share with you, though, what I discovered then. It must mean that your husband needs respect like he needs air to breathe. You need love like you need air to breathe. And you have this air tank, and it has a hose in it, and the love tank is right there, and this hose is connected. And you need that love in that intimate relationship. And periodically, your husband comes in as a big elephant and stands on your air hose. Looking for some place to eat peanuts, right? And you're dying. You don't just go, oh, okay, I'm going to suffocate and die. He's just wounding my spirit, closing my spirit, I'm going to die. I'm going to be indifferent to this. It makes no difference. No way. If there's a baseball bat somewhere, you're going to hit the elephant upside the head. Get off my air hose.
1: Can't believe it. 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

0: beast.
1: But apparently he has an air hose to an air tank called respect, and you come in as a beautiful fawn. With all your little fawnettes, to have a nice little picnic, and he's not going to, oh, okay, I'm just going to suffocate and die here. No, he's, get off, get off. Now, here's the discovery I made. I want you to think of a clock, and at the top of the clock, two words, right, without love. That's you, without love, without love. A clock, without love at 12 o'clock. Then at 3 o'clock, right, she reacts. Very simple. So at 12 o'clock, without love. At 3 o'clock, she reacts. You see, you're not going to flatline it on the emotional heart monitor. When you feel unloved, you're not going to be indifferent to that. If God has designed you to need his love, and if you abandon yourself to love him, if you held back and didn't really love him, then this won't apply to you. But if you really loved him, then you're going to want reciprocity there. You're going to want him to love you back. It's just nature within you. So, without love, she reacts. Then at 6 o'clock, right, without respect. And then at 9 o'clock, right, he reacts. Again, he's not going to flatline it on the emotional heart monitor. And I'm going to point out something very important here. I'm not saying he's justified in feeling this way. So hang on, trust me. I'll make the case in just a moment. Trust me. If you're coming up with reasons why you're not going to do this, which is exactly where most of you are, just hang in there by faith. Take it by faith. Okay? But here's what I discovered. Without love, she reacts without respect. And then without respect, he reacts without love. And then without love, she reacts without respect. And then without respect, he reacts without love. And then without love, she reacts without respect. And this baby starts to spin, and I call it, and we call it, Sarah and I do, the crazy cycle. And Sarah and I get on it, because I look at the world through blue, and she looks at it through pink. And we'll get on the crazy cycle. But some couples really get on it, and they're going to divorce lawyers who are motivated to help mankind.
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1: In this bulletin, another rate rise likely in August and a warning from ASIO. With the details, I'm Tracy Weir. Homeowners are likely to face another interest rate hike in August despite a drop in Australia's inflation rate. Here's Michael Packey.
2: The temporary reduction in the fuel excise has helped artificially bring down headline inflation to 4% for the year to May. Treasurer Jim Chalmers says it's a good result given the global challenges we're facing.
3: The costs and consequences of the war in the Middle East will be felt for some time.
2: But once the excise is stripped from the numbers, underlying inflation jumps up. It's this number the Reserve Bank looks at when determining interest rate movements. KPMG Chief Economist Brendan Rinn believes the RBA will act at its next board meeting.
4: Probably seeing another 25 basis points increase in August.
2: Housing, electricity and transport costs have mainly increased, while the price of some other goods and services has come down.
1: Michael Packey. Australia's key spy agency has confirmed the terrorism threat remains at probable as our security environment becomes more difficult to negotiate. In its annual threat assessment, ASIO says the terror risk is shifting from organised groups to lone wolves who are radicalised online. It also warns foreign governments have hacked into our critical infrastructure and are trying to spy on AUKUS. New taxi and rideshare rules will come into effect next month in Victoria in a move to stamp out bad behaviour from dodgy drivers. Drivers will be banned from refusing short fares or turning away passengers with assistance dogs. Audio recordings will also become mandatory in taxis. The government stumbled when trying to explain how it would actually be enforced, admitting they're still trying to work out many of the details. WA's Corrective Services Minister says a Perth quarantine facility will not be turned into a prison, but it may house prisoners. The Bullsbrook Centre for National Resilience is empty after six cruise ship passengers completed mandatory isolation period for hantavirus. Minister Paul Papalia says the federal government will decide what happens to the site when a feasibility study is finished later this year.
5: It wouldn't be a prison. What it would be is a place for the type of people right now who are at the end of their sentence, they're very low risk.
1: Before the quarantine, it hadn't been used since housing COVID-positive travellers during the pandemic. To sport and in tennis, Aussie Adam Walton is out of the Mallorca Championships after losing to Spain's Alejandro Davidovich-Fokina 6-4, 7-5. In the UK, Aussie Ila Tomljanovic is out of the Eastbourne Open after losing to Czech player Teresa Ventova 6-2, 5-7, 6-4. And in AFL, former Carlton coach Michael Voss admits seeing the Blues excel since his departure has been difficult to watch at times. The Blues have won five matches in a row since Voss resigned, with a 1-8 record this season. That's the news and sport. I'm Tracy Weir.
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8: A parliamentary committee has announced an inquiry into how Tasmania Police handles allegations of officer misconduct. Hobart fans can watch the Socceroos take on Paraguay for free at the Odeon this Friday with room for 1,500 people, with the neighbouring cathedral in the Hanging Gardens setting up another screen. And a retired Tasmanian police officer who groped a young support worker will be placed on the offender register after a Supreme Court ruling. For more of the latest and to be notified when news breaks in your area, download the free Pulse Tasmania app today.
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9: 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Morning, Scotty with you on Ultra 96.5. Hope you're doing well this morning, bright and early. And it's a cool start. It's a very cool start this morning. Make sure you come rugged up. But it is going, well, I say warm up. It's gonna heat up to 12 degrees. It's not going to be that warm, but it's going to be sunny. They say sunny today, which would be really nice. Tomorrow, partly cloudy in 12. Mostly sunny also for Saturday and 13. And just a reminder, it's our on-air, on-purpose appeal. 5 days. That's all there is. 5 days left. It was still a fair way from away from our target, but we generally always are this time of year. It's like, what's going on with it? And then all of a sudden it just goes crazy. And so we're really trusting that will happen again this year. But we do know that people are struggling this year, so we appreciate that as well. If you're in a position where you can give maybe a little more than you normally have before, maybe even for the very first time, that would be great, because we've had other people that would normally give a substantial amount and they just said, we're just not in a position this year to do it. We're really sorry. So that's okay too. We get it. We understand. But we do need to reach that target. So if you're someone that could step in and help in that area, that would be so appreciated. And thank you so much. Really, really do appreciate it. We think it's really a valuable radio station. We think it's important, the message that we carry to Hobart. So if you agree, then why don't you consider making that donation? You can go online. It's really easy to do. Just go to ultra106five.com. 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
1: So I actually started to listen to Ultra 106.5 in 2015. I worked with someone who had it on in my new workplace, and that's how I started listening, and I've been a listener ever since. I think the most important thing is that it can be at any moment or time where you might just hear the right thing. So it might be one of the messages that comes through, or it could be a song, it could be just something one of the announcers says, and it's always positive and uplifting. It's trying to raise you up. The thing is, like, it is a listener-supported radio station, so we need you and they need us. So it goes both ways. So to try and just help out and keep the radio station running, because what I also love is, like, this, none of this trashy stuff on there. It's just all wholesome listening, good songs, it's everything. And we need to keep it going.
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It's a JJ Weeks band, and is it ever? This is Alt 26.5. Hey, thanks so much to those who have been making donations. Thanks to Sandra. And I love Sandra's comment. She said, this station is a station of positivity, hope, and so, so much more. We all need to do what we can to make sure this station continues, and please support. So thank you, Sandra. So appreciate that. And I love it. Like, we are a station that wants to be positive, and we do carry what we believe is the true hope, the hope of Jesus. And so we think that's what our community needs more than anything else, because everything else fails. You know, the amount of times I put my hope in something else and it just falls away, it fails. You know, put your hope in a car or a job or your family, you know, and yes, they're wonderful things and they're great things, but they're not stable, you know, in the sense that they change and they, you know, sometimes a car will break down or a job, you'll lose your job, your family moves away, you know, they grow up and move away. But so I think putting your hope in those things, they all change. They're all like moving sand. But hope of Jesus is something that lasts and it's solid. He's a rock. He's a rock. And so that's the hope we want for our community. It's the only hope that truly lasts. And so, look, if you think that's important to be bringing that to our community, then right now the best thing you can do to support us in that is to be part of our On Air On Purpose appeal. So you can make a donation and help us reach our targets. So you can do that by heading to the website. 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

It's U2 and Pride. It's 25 minutes after 6. That's their big song from the Unforgettable Fire album, 1984. Looking forward to next week, catching up with a guy called Alan Scott. He's a singer from America. He's fantastic. I've been listening to some of his music just recently. He's got one out for a new movie, and it's a big feature of the movie. So big things for Alan Scott. But he had a crazy, I've been doing my research, he's had a pretty crazy life. So grew up in a Christian family, but got very much distracted and got right into substance abuse and ended up being homeless and in a shelter and, you know, just an absolute mess of a life. It just all crumbled. Kind of reminds me of the prodigal son story, you know, like he just decided that he'd walk away from what he knew. And then he'd go and he'd delve into this stuff that just wasn't good for him. And then he, of course, came home. Well, I say of course, because not everybody does, but he did. He came home and said, look at the life I've messed up. Will you forgive me? And has this beautiful relationship with his Lord now. And it's so good. And so now he writes songs. But not only that, he does these events often and he goes on tours where it's just for people that are struggling with substance abuse. And he has counselors at the concerts and they come in and they you know, he sings his songs and then he basically just speaks to people about life and faith and hope and all those type of things. It's really cool. So I'm going to catch up with him. I can't wait for that one. We're going to delve right into his life and his faith. But his name is Alan Scott, and this is his new song. And I'm going to play it for you in just a sec. But before I do, I just want to tell you quickly how you can give. Now, it is the on-air, on-purpose appeal, and you go, well, give. 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And so this time here is absolutely crucial to see us continue on as we do. So if you appreciate what we do, if you like listening in for whatever reason, then we're asking you to give what you can. 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Or you can give us a call on 6231 1065. Okay, here he is. This is Alan Scott.

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1: In stories making news, Australia's key spy agency has delivered its national threat assessment for the year. ASIO has confirmed the terror threat remains at probable as our security environment becomes increasingly challenging. It also says the terror risk is shifting from organised groups to lone actors who are radicalised online. Two teal independents will join up to form a new political party to be known as Community Strong Australia. SMH The Age says Zali Steggall and Allegra Spender will seek to exploit Australia's current political upheaval with the rise of One Nation. A 76-year-old man has died after his replica World War II Spitfire fighter crashed near Northam, northeast of Perth. The Australian Transport Safety Bureau says investigators should have a preliminary report into the fatal crash by September. To tennis, and Aussie Adam Walton is out of the Mallorca Championships after losing to his Spanish opponent 6-4, 7-5. That's the news and sport headlines. I'm Tracy Weir. More details soon.
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4: Looks like a pretty nice day when it warms up. It's a freezing morning, you may have noticed outside, but sunny today and a top of 12 degrees. Tomorrow, partly cloudy, 12. Saturday is sunny and 13 and even better as far as temperature goes, 14. On Sunday, partly cloudy weather, no rain expected. Sounds pretty good for the next 4 days, although chilly, but we should expect that this time of year. 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
1: The value of Christian radio to me is that it's uplifting and I don't have to be worried about what's going to come up in the song lyrics or what the radio announcer is going to say. So I feel really reassured that I'm listening to something positive and something that's going to help me through my day.
2: 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It gives inspiration to people. 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

0: talking. Too many couples live with unresolved issues. When there's too many unresolved issues, resentment often builds up. Built up resentment potentially affects the love and affection in a relationship. Many couples come to agreement that there are some issues which can never be resolved, and they decide to leave them. However, when negative issues are on your mind to such a degree that they affect the way you function in other areas of your life, like work or in the home, it is at this point that some couples choose to enter counseling. In a counseling session, a relationship-trained psychotherapist with skill and patience can create a safe place where issues can be resolved. Through counseling, couples can discover their triggers, their defensiveness, and where their strong reactive emotions are located, and other issues that counter productive discussion. This is relationship psychotherapist Hans Kelder.
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0: Band Reeves, and if I didn't have you, this is Ultra 65. We decided the other night, just for fun, to go to a trivia night. And it was just in a local hotel, but it was really fun. So we went and we had a meal, and then we had trivia night. And it was just a bunch of the staff from Ultra 65. So just for staff and volunteers. And it was just a really nice night. You know, we had a meal together and did the trivia night. But one of the questions that came up was, what was Australia's number one song? Sorry, not number one song. What was Australia's number one? Although I think it is the number one song as well, but the number one movie in Australia at the moment. And we were like, oh, and then we kind of said, well, Toy Story's out, but it's only come out like a week ago. And so we're like, I think it's probably Toy Story. So we put that, and we were correct, which is good. So Australia's number one song at the moment, I believe. In fact, I'm going to check as we do it right now. I'm going to check and make sure that I'm right in saying that. It's not. It's been knocked off the number one spot. So as of last week, it was, but it's been knocked off. So Taylor Swift, I knew it, knew you was number one last week, but it's been knocked off that number one spot. But Toy Story 5 is the movie that's number one. Taylor Swift has that song in Toy Story 5, and I'm going to play that song in 60 seconds. Make your on-air on-purpose appeal donation by heading to the website. 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

Marshmallow, Kane Brown, and One Thing Right. 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We're going to check the tally just after 7 o'clock. 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

0: 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For memorial jewellery and urns, call in and see us today.
1: In this bulletin, concerns continuing over capital gains tax changes and the Socceroos ready to play. With more, I'm Tracy Weir. People who co-own properties with their partners could be in for a shock after a divorce or death. Alex Riddell has details.
2: Investment properties jointly owned before the May federal budget will lose their grandfathered exemptions from capital gains tax and negative gearing changes. According to a bill, the government and Greens intend to rush through the Senate, reportedly in the next 24 hours. News Corp says the exemption would be lost if one of the co-owners dies or gets divorced. Independent Senator David Pocock says he'll move an amendment to stop the changes, which he says will especially hurt widowed or divorced women. The change would potentially affect almost 700,000 jointly owned investment properties.
1: Alex Riddell. The head of our primary spy agency, ASIO, says he's gravely concerned about the threats of terrorism in the wake of the Bondi Beach massacre. Mike Burgess has also warned that a group linked to Iran and coordinating attacks in Europe could order assassinations, arson and vandalism in Australia. He says ASIO has resolved 14 major cases linked to terrorism since the December attack and has warned that hackers have studied a critical infrastructure provider so they could cripple it at a time of their choosing. Two Teal independents will join up to form a new political party to be known as Community Strong Australia. SMH The Age says Zali Steggall and Allegra Spender will seek to exploit Australia's current political upheaval with the rise of One Nation. The report says all other Teal MPs have declined to join and the party is yet to appoint a leader. The IOC says the Olympic Games after Brisbane will be chosen just 7 years in advance. India and Qatar are both fighting for the 2036 hosting rights. South Africa, Turkey and Chile have also put their hand up. It comes after the Brisbane Games were announced 11 years ahead of time. Turning to sport, and the Socceroos are teasing at yet more changes to their starting side for tomorrow's crucial World Cup game with Paraguay. One man who won't be there is veteran Matt Leckie, who's been ruled out with a hamstring injury. Assistant coach Paul Okon suggesting Leckie won't be the only change to the side that lost to the US.
3: I would be surprised if there weren't any changes. How many? That's still up in the air. Is the starting lineup already decided? No, not yet. You could expect maybe some changes.
1: The Aussies need to at least draw to advance to the next stage. Tennis, and it's been a tough night for the Aussies at the Majorca Championships. Adam Walton has lost to Spain's Alejandro Davidovich Fokina. Queenslander Kimberly Birrell lost in the round of 16 at Britain's Eastbourne Open, as has Ila Tomljanovic. That's the latest news and sport. I'm Tracy Weir.
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4: Waratah Wynyard Council has voted to seek 80 km per hour speed limits on 5 rural roads in the northwest over safety concerns. Tasmanian shops would have to lock up knives and refuse sales to under 18s under planned new state laws. And a parliamentary committee has announced an inquiry into how Tasmania Police handles allegations of officer misconduct. 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
7: And now for the good news from Romans chapter 8. We know that the whole creation has been groaning as in the pains of childbirth right up to the present time. Not only so, but we ourselves, who are the first fruits of the Spirit, groan inwardly as we wait eagerly for our adoption to sonship, the redemption of our bodies.
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7: It's 7:05 morning, Scotty with you on Ultra 26.5, a rather chilly day today. Well, it's a chilly start at least. It's not going to warm up to too much, but currently 1.9 degrees in Hobart, but it feels like minus two. So it's rather cold. I jumped out of my car early this morning because when I got in my car, it was all iced over. And then I jumped out of my car and I'm like, oh man, that bite. So it is rather chilly. Make sure you come prepared for that. But in saying that, it's going to be a nice day. Sunny today. And 12 degrees, we'll take that. Sounds pretty good. Tomorrow, partly cloudy, 12. Saturday, sunny, 13. And Sunday, sunny and 13. And even by Monday, warming up to 15. I say warming up again. I guess that's a perspective, isn't it? For 15 degrees and sunny on Monday too, we'll take that. So some very nice days on the way. And we're hoping some busy days for the appeal too. It's the on-air, on-purpose appeal. And still a fair way to go to our target, but we know that it ramps up in the last week. So we've got, 5 days now, and we're on $47,502. $47,502. So a donation of $2,500 would see us reach $50,000. That'd be great to be there in the next, well, this hour. Wouldn't that be great to be at $50,000? So if you can donate $2,500, that would be amazing. If you can donate part of $2,000, with a whole bunch of people donating part, then we'll get there. So thank you so much to David, to Sandra, to Alison, to Callum. Thank you, Callum. I know it's Callum's second donation this month, so really appreciate that. Also, Peter and Natasha as well, and Michelle, and Favour. Thank you, Favour. Troy and Gemma. Many, many others. Really appreciate it. So $2,500 away from $50,000. 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

0: Here on Sunburnt Souls, we explore life, faith, and our mental well-being. 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
1: My mate was at the beach one day and he saw a family take their puppy chihuahua for its first run in the sand. Everyone was laughing and having fun until a pelican came along, scooped up the chihuahua and flew away, never to be seen again. The kids started crying, mum cuddled the kids, dad chased the bird down the beach. It was an unexpected loss under bizarre circumstances, but the thing about grief and loss is that it's usually not part of the plan. If you're mourning at the moment, can I encourage you to find some community? One thing humans all have in common is that all of us experience loss. And because of that, we can have empathy to walk with those that are struggling. It doesn't mean you need all the answers or you have to go in and fix the situation. But all you got to do is sit there and be there and show that you care.
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0: Jamie McDonald, ain't no way. This is Ultra 96.5, and well, it's our on-air, on-purpose appeal, and there's only 5 days left, and there's still a fair way to go to the target. But in saying that, often about this time of the month, we're like panicking, going, "Oh no, the target's a long way away," and then it just seems to kind of ramp up, and people really give. So if you've been putting it off for this month, and you're like, "Yeah, okay, I was going to give," now's the time. With just 5 days left of the appeal, it'd be nice to reach $50,000 this hour, and we're about $2,500 short of that. So $50,000 would be fantastic at 8 o'clock, wouldn't it? So if you can give a part or all of that, that would be brilliant. And you can do that at ultra106five.com. Nice to have pastors supporting the radio station too. Here's what Dermot Catulli from Grace Church had to say.
1: There's something that's got to be said for longevity in our city. I think it's pretty darn good that you guys were you might have been the very first Christian radio station in Australia, but you've been going for so long now and so consistently, and you've got such a positive message. I have no doubt you'll meet your targets and continue to stay on air. But like any faith venture, you know, it's always that, isn't it? It's kind of like, it'd be great if you had an unlimited pot of gold, but nobody does nowadays, and we're always dependent upon the goodwill of others to help us through. And I reckon that you guys will do exceptionally well on this appeal.
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0: I'm David Wood with another Sports Moment. Today we're again looking at the Australian Sporting Hall of Fame. We find Walter Lindrum, inducted into the Sporting Hall of Fame in 1985 as an athlete member for his contribution to the sport of billiards. He was later elevated to be a legend of Australian sport in 1998. Lindrum is often considered to be the greatest player ever seen in the sport of billiards, with some 57 world records to his credit and many still standing. He was born in Kalgoorlie. His father, Frederick Lindrum II, was an Australian billiards champion at the age of 20, while Walter's older brother, Frederick Lindrum III, became the professional champion of Australia in 1909. Lindrum's first professional game was at the age of 13, and by 16 he was regularly making breaks of over 1,000 during practice at the London Tavern in Melbourne. During the mid-1920s, Walter Lindrum's standard of play was such that competition in Australia was out of the question. No one wanted to play him. With another Sports Moment, I'm David Wood.
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Joe G and Glimpse of Us, 26 minutes past seven. I love it when listeners reflect in their comments during the appeal back to us what our heart is as a radio station. And it's really encouraging because it means we're hitting the mark of you know where we want to be. So we want to be a really hope-filled Christian radio station that brings the hope of Jesus, but is a real support to our community and a place of sanctuary, you know what I mean? Like a place where they can come and go, okay, I feel safe here. It's going to be good, and I'm going to walk away with something really positive. And so I love hearing that. So Janelle said, thank you for the great positive radio station to carry me through each day. That's just beautiful. And Nicole said, Ultra 106.5 has been part of my life for over 30 years. I particularly value this station on the many long drives between Hobart and Launceston. The music, the positivity, and lovely, thoughtful life messages have helped me over and over. Well done to everyone who works there, and thank you. Thank you, Nicole. So appreciate that as well. And, yeah, I mean, there's so many messages. I'll read some of them out to you during the morning. 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
1: In stories making news, the nation's chief spy agency says while the terror threat level remains at probable, it underestimates the true danger Australians face. ASIO has delivered its annual threat assessment, warning our security environment has deteriorated faster than expected. The organisation says it has foiled 14 significant terror-related cases since the Bondi Beach massacre. A third bird has tested positive for the H5 bird flu on Australia's southern coast. A giant petrel has been stricken with the virus in South Australia. Channel 9 is expected to sever ties with longtime Today Show host Karl Stefanovic after a controversial episode of his podcast. And France has confirmed its first ever case of Ebola in a doctor returning from the Democratic Republic of Congo. Health officials say the patient was immediately isolated upon arrival and is currently in a stable condition at a specialist facility. And finals day at the Rio Surf Pro has been called off due to poor conditions. That's the news and sport headlines. I'm Tracy Weir. More details soon.
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3: It's 28 minutes away from 8 o'clock. Capital city weather today. Sydney, showers and 18, up to about 15 millimetres of rain too. For Melbourne, partly cloudy and 14. Brisbane, shower to 21 degrees. Perth today, sunny day and 22. Adelaide, top of 17 and partly cloudy. For Canberra, sunny 15. Darwin, sunny 32. And sunny for Hobart too, and a top of 12 after a rather chilly start. It's been so cold this morning. It's currently 2.2 degrees, but it feels like minus 2 on your skin, but a top of 12 today. And I'm very excited this morning because, of course, it is the On Air On Purpose appeal. And one of my very good mates is with me. He's the pastor of the Kingborough Family Church, better known as KFC Church.
4: KFC.
3: And in fact, they have KFC every morning on Sunday mornings, if you want to come along. Mark Ireland, good morning.
4: Good morning. How are you, Scotty?
3: Good, Aiden. You look frozen.
4: I am frozen. Walking here this morning, like, seriously, my eyeballs were cold. It was so cold.
3: It's pretty cold when your eyeballs are cold.
4: Oh, it was so cold through the city. So, yeah. No, it's great to be here, though.
3: Yeah. Now, you're heading to the warmth tomorrow, so this is your final day.
4: Yes. Yeah, heading up to Brizzy for a week, so
3: nice.
4: Can't wait.
3: A well-deserved week, too.
4: Oh, yeah, it'll be good. It just, like, I just saw 21 degrees. I was like, yes.
3: Nice. Well, thanks for being here. So you're here because of the On Air On Purpose appeal.
4: Yeah.
3: And you're such a wonderful supporter of the station in so many ways, even praying, you know, and you know, like you're such an encouragement to me as well. You know, you and I meet for lunch every now and then and you're such an encouragement. So so I appreciate that about you as well. So why do you want to come and support the station today?
4: And particularly, I love the theme for this appeal, like on purpose. Like the one thing I love about 106.5 is everything has a reason. It's not just meaningless. You know, like there's something behind everything you say, all the little shorts, everything. And it just brings so much change, so much hope to our city. So, yeah absolutely. I'm here. What do you need?
3: Love it. Thank you. Really appreciate it. So Mark Ireland is my special guest this morning, my co-host.
4: Oh,
3: it's good. I like that. Before he chuffs off to Queensland tomorrow to the warmer weather. 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

0: That's the script and arms open. This is Ultra 65, and we have Pastor Mark Ireland with us this morning. He's from KFC Church. He's my good mate. He's also a great supporter of the station. Yeah. And he's coughing. But you have Vanessa and Brad Williams in your family, in your church.
1: Yeah, they're lovely people.
0: They are lovely people.
1: No, they're wonderful people. Don't do those inverted comma things.
0: But we got a comment through the other day. Somebody made a donation. It's the On Air On Purpose appeal. Now, by the way, just days to go too. So if you've been thinking about making a donation, now's the time. But had a donation. Says, love your work, especially Scotty. He's such a special blessing. And they were completely authentic in saying that. But I just had my boys ringing the back of my head.
1: I hear you.
0: Inverted commas there. Dad, you're such a special blessing, Dad, And so that I laughed about that. And then we got this one through from Brad and Vanessa from your church. And so she went and talked about how they love the radio station. And then in the end she said, there's something unique about hearing voices of people we recognize, even special Scotty. And she did inverted brackets. Thanks, Vanessa.
1: It. That's so good, though, because, and I can see her doing that as well.
0: Special Scotty.
1: Yeah, but we all do special stuff.
0: We do. I just do extra special stuff.
1: Yeah, definitely. My girls, same thing. You know, they're just like, Dad, please never do that in public.
0: Anyway, it's good. And I do embarrass myself sometimes, but I appreciate it every now and then when you get a little bit of feedback saying that you're special.
1: Yeah, that's right. You stand out.
0: Yeah.
1: How's that? We'll use that. You can be standout Scotty.
0: Standout Scotty in inverted brackets. So thank you so much to those who have been making donations. And it is actually really precious. And we so appreciate the support. And there are just days left. Yeah, and Mark, people should be given.
1: They definitely. Look, end of financial year, all of those things. You know, we can use all of the kind of tactics. Come on, give. But at the end of the day, let's support something that's good, it's wholesome, and it's fantastic for our city.
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5: They say time heals, but I don't think that's true. 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

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What if the grieving just means I'll be happy again? I wanna believe it.

0: Time to celebrate some birthdays. Happy birthday to Hope de Jong. Happy 7th birthday, Hope. Hope you have a fantastic day and get lots of treats, lots of love from Opa and Omar, and also Judy Jago as well. Happy birthday to a truly beautiful soul whose heart is bigger than we could ever dream of. Your care, kindness, and unwavering devotion as a friend make us feel so incredibly blessed. Thank you for loving so generously, showing up so faithfully, and filling our lives with warmth and joy. Here's to you. May your day be as radiant and extraordinary as you are. Love from Carol and Sandra. What a beautiful message that was. What about that, Mark? Hey, do you reckon words of affirmation there?
1: That was so nice, wasn't it? I wonder what their love language is.
0: So happy birthday. And also to Michelle Barth as well. We pulled out Michelle's name and we gave her a call.
2: Hello, Michelle speaking.
0: Hello, Michelle speaking. It's Scotty. How you doing?
2: How are you?
0: Yeah, good. Happy birthday.
2: Oh, thank you.
0: There's been a whole bunch of messages come through. Can I read them out to you?
2: For me?
0: Yeah.
2: Oh, cool.
0: So, Brooke, who's Brooke?
2: She's my best friend.
0: It says, happy birthday. Oh, I should have read the message first. It says, happy birthday to my bestie. Here's to another year of laughter and good times. And then Tim said, happy birthday, or should we say happy birthday month? We hope your month-long celebration of another journey around the sun is joyful to this beautiful woman of God. We love you most. Love, Hazel and Tim. And then, and also, happy birthday to my outrageous, caring and generous friend. You're one of a kind. That's from Cards Kathy.
2: She always calls me outrageous.
0: Hey, what's Cards? What's Cards?
2: Oh, we play Yarnith, and we play, I think it's Kings or something. We play, heaps of different card games.
0: Nice. That's so good. Well, happy birthday. What are you going to do for your birthday today?
2: Well, I'm just on night shift now.
0: I've called you at work, have I?
2: Yeah, I've just woken up from night
0: shift. Well, thanks for picking up the phone then.
2: Yeah, and I've got dinner tonight and, it's going to be a great day.
0: Nice. Well, you've won the birthday voucher today too, so congratulations.
2: Awesome.
0: Have a wonderful day, Michelle.
2: Thanks so much, Scotty.
0: Okay, bye.
2: Bye.
0: So happy birthday, Hope and Elijah. And as Elijah's just come through there. I don't think I read that one. It's just come through. Happy birthday, E. Good thing I read that. Elijah Stiles. Happy birthday, E. We love you so much. May you know God's blessing and guidance today. And every day we will celebrate you even if you're reluctant. Happy birthday, Elijah. So happy birthday to Hope, Elijah, Michelle and Judy. And have wonderful days. And congratulations to Michelle for winning the cake. Thanks to our station sponsor, Treats on Franklin, Ian Linda. Is fun. And don't forget, it's the On Air On Purpose appeal. 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
7: In this bulletin, another confirmed case of bird flu in South Australia and senators unite in the US. With the details, I'm Tracy Weir. Labor's contentious tax changes will pass Parliament today despite lingering concern with the legislation. Here's Federal Politics editor Michael Packey.
8: The Albanese government has done a deal with the Greens to rein in the capital gains tax discount and negative gearing concessions. Labor has made some adjustments, like expanding the definition of a small business to one with a turnover of $10 million, so they can still access the 50% CGT discount. But the measures have infuriated others. People with a self-managed super fund will no longer be able to use their fund to borrow for a property. It's also emerged couples who currently jointly own an investment won't have their capital gains and negative gearing benefits grandfathered if one of the co-owners dies or the couple divorce.
7: Michael Packey. Brisbane's property market recorded strong growth in the March quarter, according to the latest Cotality data. The city outperformed the other capital's profitability gains with an average profit of $525,000. Head of research, Jared Berg, says the gap between houses and units remains substantial.
6: Houses proved to be much more profitable. The median gain was about $630,000, but the median gain for units was up over $400,000. There were heavy losses in both Sydney and Melbourne, and to a lesser extent Canberra. But resales of unit properties in Brisbane proved to be quite profitable.
7: The property market in both Sydney and Melbourne is slowing. A third bird has tested positive for the H5 bird flu on Australia's southern coast. A giant petrel has been stricken with the virus in South Australia. Authorities say there is no indication it spread from two birds with the virus in WA. Overseas, and the US Senate has approved a measure demanding President Donald Trump halt the war in Iran or seek congressional approval for further military action. The largely symbolic resolution could have political ramifications, signifying a rare rebuke by lawmakers of the president. It is the first time since 1973 that both chambers of Congress have approved a concurrent resolution instructing a president to end military action. In sport, and Brisbane's NRL Premiership defence is hanging by a thread, but Josiah Carapani wants fans to hang in there. The Broncos haven't had a win since April and need to upset the Sydney Roosters tomorrow night to end a six-game losing streak.
9: I mean, there's always a chance. We'll take that chance and just keep building to make it to that top eight. But yeah, there's a lot of belief, you know, around the club, and we know we can do it, especially from, you know, last season. And yeah, we know that we can turn it around.
7: Brisbane has the hometown advantage with the game at Suncorp Stadium kicking off from 8 o'clock. And leading tennis players will expand their prize money protest at Wimbledon despite a 20% increase in this year's pot. That's the news and sport. I'm Tracy Weir.
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10: Waratah Wynyard Council has voted to seek 80 km per hour speed limits on five rural roads in the northwest over safety concerns. Tasmanian shops would have to lock up knives and refuse sales to under 18s under planned new state laws. And a parliamentary committee has announced an inquiry into how Tasmania Police handles allegations of officer misconduct. 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
0: Now for the good news from Romans chapter 8. In the same way the Spirit helps us in our weakness, we do not know what we ought to pray for, but the Spirit himself intercedes for us through wordless groans. And he who searches our hearts knows the mind of the Spirit, because the Spirit intercedes for God's people in accordance with the will of God.
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0: Well, you may have noticed it's a little chilly in Hobart. It's currently 2.4 degrees. Hey, it feels like minus two on your skin. That's the apparent temperature. Mark's warmed up now.
1: It doesn't look any warmer outside, though.
0: But it's warm in here.
1: Oh, it is warm in here.
0: It's warm in here. Mark Ireland is my special guest this morning, and he's the pastor of Kingborough Family Church in Kingston, in Kingborough.
1: Yes.
0: In Kingborough. It's a great church, by the way.
1: Look, it's wonderful. I love being there. So yeah, it's really good.
0: Really good church. If you're looking for a church to head... and there's lots of good churches around, but 10 a.m. on Sunday mornings.
1: Yep, definitely, 10 a.m. every Sunday.
0: Yeah, come see Mark. He's been on the road. I didn't tell you, by the way.
1: Uh-oh.
0: I should have told you. Last Sunday, you were our sermons guy on Sunday.
1: Was it really?
0: Yeah, sorry. I should have told you before I put you on air.
1: How'd I go? Was it okay?
0: You were great.
1: Oh, fantastic.
0: Sorry.
1: She's going to laugh about it.
0: So it's 2 degrees in Hobart at the moment. Feels like minus two. Top of 12 today. Oh. Sunny weather on the way, which should be nice when it does finally warm up. And then tomorrow, partly cloudy, 12. Saturday, sunny, 13. And Sunday, sunny and 13. Now, Mark, you know, I don't want to embarrass you, but you're a regular giver to Ultra 106.5, which we so appreciate.
1: Yeah.
0: What would you say to somebody this morning who's thinking about giving?
1: I think, like, money's always tight. Like, let's face it, you know, most of us aren't kind of burning hundreds on the fire, you know. But I think to sow into something that's good, that's wholesome, that I just keep thinking good seed in good soil. And that's 106.5.
0: Yeah.
1: Like,
0: yeah.
1: I know you guys. You're not living the high life. you run the place on the smell of an oily rag.
0: Yep.
1: And what you produce with what you get is absolutely incredible. So it's good fruit. You know, like, you want to be sensible with your giving. This is a great place to give.
0: Yeah. And I've read to you some of the comments this morning too.
1: So,
0: like,
1: good, isn't
0: it? Just mind-blowing. And yeah. You know, like, it's funny because, you know, you go, oh, man, I'm not a morning person, and you know, getting up early, and, you know, and you kind of, you think about that stuff, but then you read the comments, you're like, okay, I know why we're here now.
1: Yeah, absolutely. And you just don't know what's happening in people's lives. You know, we walk past people on the street, we sit next to them, we move around people. We have no idea, but something like 106.5 puts in a message, and it's in some ways unseen. We don't know what it's doing, but the comments come back and you know exactly what it's been doing.
0: It's so encouraging.
1: Yeah.
0: So this month is our On Air On Purpose appeal, and I'm going to get Mark to read out the website in a sec.
1: We had a conversation about this.
0: So you can practice, but I'll give the tally first. 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So $47,502. And the website, Mark, is?
1: All right, ready? 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
1: Oh, quick. 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
0: Nice work.
1: Done.
0: Imagine Dragons.

0: I grew up seeing the dark side of leadership, dictators who were more interested in serving themselves than the group. My reaction to this was to avoid taking the lead at all costs, because I didn't want to become the next dictator. Yet this reaction of avoiding leadership left a leadership void that was just as destructive as having a dictator. The opposite of bad leadership is not no leadership, but good leadership. Leadership is not the problem, but the people leading. Leadership is crucial for the success or failure of any human endeavour. The antidote to bad leadership is not to avoid becoming a leader, but being determined to be the best leader you can be. The fact that you know what bad leadership looks like makes you a great candidate to lead well. This is Paul Clark for the At The Top Project.
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0: Thank you for being here.
1: That's right, Scotty. Thanks for having me.
0: So cool. Now, you and I met a couple of months ago now because you turned up at church one Sunday.
1: I did.
0: That was kind of cool. And then I think it was the week after or something, Marianne, my wife, said, there's somebody that wants to meet you. And you and I met. It's crazy. So what brought you to church?
1: Listening to this, to the radio station, I heard on there that the Hope Church existed. And knowing I needed to find a place with people that thought the way I did. So I was walking solitary, and I'd got to a point where I really needed to find a community. And I also needed to check out if church was what I once thought it was, whether it had changed, whether I felt a sense of belonging. And I'd left it for many years. I'd never left God completely. And during the big moments of my life, I'd absolutely gone back to Him. So I'd never, ever left the knowing within my heart, the knowing that there was a purpose, knowing the comfort. But I had moved away from going into congregation. I had found in times I'd gone to a church once for help when something had gone on in my life and there felt judgment. So I had pushed further and further away from thinking that I could find that there.
0: Yeah. So can we go back a lot of years? And I mean, you're younger than I am, but
1: just not by much.
0: But can we go back to your earlier years? Tell us about a young Mel. Who was young Mel?
1: Young Mel. I left school pretty young. I certainly had on the streets, had experiences in my own life path and got involved with drugs and those sort of things. I think in many ways I broke my family. I broke their spirit. I broke their – and you live with that guilt. You live with what you bring on to them, you know, this strange knowing that it's something you have to learn, the university of life, right? When you've got God, when you've got something in you that knows that there is a purpose for each and every single one of us, and it might not be clear to our parents. Is anybody going to judge you as hard as you will in your darkest days? Yeah. Is anybody going to call you darker names than you will? Is anybody going to punish you during your times where you have let yourself, your children, your family, your friends? We grow.
0: Yeah.
1: We grow each day, and He gives us this opportunity. And the fact that I'm alive right now in this time, what is this? And this is why somewhere like this has this smack. You can listen to something at your o'clock moments and they feel like they're written just for you. You make sense of your day. You make sense of your learning. You make sense of why you felt that. And you hope you don't go to it again, because darkness is a terrible place to live.
0: Yeah. Being appeal time, what do you think is the importance of having a station like Ultra 96.5 to Hobart?
1: It's a game changer, Scotty. It's if you're not a person that steps in those doors, and I heard that you've got about 60% of your listeners are not, where else do you go to hear the truth? It gives you that moment, that time to wonder. It has honest and raw conversations, and you never know what you're going to hear when you're going to hear it. And it's information you can't get anywhere. Like, prior to me listening to this station, what was I bringing my children up on? And it was a game changer. When you are without any hope, this place gives you it. It just kept redirecting my fears. It just kept on steering that steering wheel. Like, I was on this bumpy, potholed view of road that was just ups and downs and ins and outs. Self-sabotage. I can't do this. I'm not smart at this. I dropped out of school. Why would I? Just conversations that I was having, and then you guys would come on and something would happen. And I'd be like, okay, maybe I can do this. We need a place which brings us together. Had I not been listening, I wouldn't have known about Hope Church. And then I wouldn't have known to tell everybody I know that church isn't what you think it is, that without a station like this, I don't think we're going to capture the viewers or the listeners. There's nowhere else. Conversations aren't happening where, I don't know, I look back when I'm like, oh, Scotty's so lovely. What a lovely guy. Wouldn't it be nice to be friends? And then we had this connection, and I'd never heard you mention the Hope Church before. And I definitely did not go to find you.
0: Yeah.
1: I went because I thought, if this is a man that I respect, if this is a man that speaks with depth and love, if this is a man that has such compassion, and you can hear it in your voice, then his church must be the same. So I was like, oh, let's do this. And my children bought their knitting, and one was at the door and couldn't come in, and the other one knitted away. We were like, wow. And we left early. I think that day you taught of the blocks. The blocks, what matters the most. God, the Spirit, and Jesus being the fundamental.
0: What is it about the radio station for you personally that you've gone, this is what this radio station has meant to me?
1: Comfort. Perspective. It's like the footprints prayer. When you are out, it will hold you. There are uncanny answers that come through a place like this. There is a support and a comfort, and in times like this, we need that more. We need that more. And I think for me, when I haven't had the money, I felt like it's not enough. Everything matters. I didn't give because I was ashamed. How can I ring up and give you $2 or $5? Like, it's not enough. $2 and $5, 5 cents adds it up. It's been that eye-opener that this is so vitally important, that those days when I didn't think I was enough, I couldn't save you, right? I couldn't support you. What could I do? I don't have a coffee to give away. I don't buy coffee. I didn't have anything to take off my budget. Anything would have helped, because without a place like this, when you go through travesties, when you go through hardships in life, where else are you going to get it? And sometimes we want to grow holistically, gradually. It's like a beautiful flower. It starts as a seed, and then it slowly grows, and one leaf appears, and then another, and that first leaf might wilt because it's gone. It's done away with, and before you know it, it's a beautiful flower.
0: Yeah.
1: Absolutely exquisite. Next thing you know, it's propagating more. It's dropping seeds. Like, this station gives you those blocks, those steps that we need more than ever. The voices are getting darker. More than ever, we need to know that there is a purpose within each of us, that their faith builds. It just grows and it grows and it grows. Your journey with God, I'm stronger today. It's like choosing the lift or the steps at the car park, isn't it? Like, ooh, you got a choice.
0: I don't understand the people, by the way, on the first level that are waiting for the lift. I'm like, it's just a few steps down. Walk down the steps.
1: Take 30. I ended up at the top and I thought, he's got a plan. He wants me in the sunlight. And I went to go there, and then I'm like, you know what? Take 30. Let's do this. And then I laugh because it's only 6 levels. It felt like 10. I felt ashamed that I was even going to go to the lift when it was 6 levels. Like, sure, you're down, the doors open, you're out, and I bet you I beat them. I bet you I beat them, because by the time the lift...
0: I raced down to try and beat them down, yeah. So tell me, though, it is appeal time. Yeah. And, you know, you're saying about the importance of this radio station. Like, what would you say to someone who's found this radio station and is considering giving?
1: Give. To lose something like this, we can't. We just cannot. Not now. I'm not sure ever, to be honest, but not now. And give what you can. There is no obligation, like, knowing you, there's no judgment in this place. And for me, my hesitation over the years was, I'm not good enough. There's not enough. It'll be right. Someone will do it for me. Who? Like, every single 5 cents matters. I think I hate that we're not rattling tins anymore, because it all adds up.
0: Yeah.
1: These bank donations, we can't do that. A lot of us can't sustain this. Giving once doesn't mean you have to give again. Or giving once doesn't mean you can't or won't give again. Like, but right now, more than ever, if we do not have a place like this, then donate. So if you don't think you can, if you don't think you are good enough, if you don't think that your money matters, if you don't think that you will need it, you need community, you need friendships, you need... How can you not need friendships? How can you not need comforting voices like yours, Scotty? The right interview at that right moment, it's the game changer. It's a thing that can change your day, your life, and this station holds you. It comforts you. It supports you. It grows you. It nurtures that growth. The scriptures, this station gives me those basic guidances.
0: Thanks for coming in.
1: Thank you for having me.
0: That was Mel there, and I love that. I love it that her she's had a life that's changed, and this radio station was able to play a big part in that too. It's such a privilege and an honour to see, you know, God working through this radio station. It's so good to hear those stories. So thank you, Mel. 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
1: In stories making news, development of land around Osborne's nuclear-powered submarine precinct in South Australia has been declared an economic go zone, with the Premier granting sweeping new powers to transform the area and unlock the full potential of AUKUS. Deakin University students have received fake degree certificates at their graduations. Hundreds of students received empty envelopes, while others had to resort to fake diplomas for their photos. The degrees had to be pulped as they were signed by the former Vice-Chancellor, who's only recently resigned. An investigation is underway in France to identify anyone exposed to the nation's first confirmed Ebola patient. The doctor, who returned from a humanitarian mission combating the outbreak in Central Africa, is now isolating and is in a stable condition. In sport, Brody Myercheck says he feared he'd not be able to walk again after fracturing his neck in a tackle on the King's birthday. The Melbourne forward says he heard a massive crack during the tackle. That's the news and sport headlines. More details soon.
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4: 24 minutes away from 9 o'clock, and as you may have noticed already, it is a little chilly outside. It feels like minus 3, but it is actually 3 degrees, sunny and 12. So often with these sunny days, you get a really cool start. So sunny and 12 today, and then tomorrow partly cloudy, 12. Saturday mostly sunny, 13, and Sunday sunny and 13. It is our on-air on-purpose appeal, and Mark Ireland is with me this morning. He's coming bright and early, 7 o'clock this morning. Thank you, Mark, for being here.
5: Yeah, I'm thawing out.
4: You're still all kind of rubbed up.
5: I still feel cold.
4: But thanks for coming in. So you're the pastor of King Burt Family Church,
5: yep.
4: KFC Church. Spoke with Mel just earlier morning,
5: yeah.
4: And you heard her story, but yeah. She talked about the silent moments,
5: yeah.
4: and that really kind of struck a chord with you.
5: Oh, absolutely. Like, I think quite often we have conversations with people, and there's spots, whether it's at work or whether it's just, you know, those random occasions. But what about those quiet times? You know, when people are in those dark spots or even just the, you know, real struggle space. This is a beauty of 106.5. It's always on air and always running.
4: Yeah.
5: So there may not be people around, you know, might have just got a bad phone call, might have just had a bad conversation with somebody, something's happened. You can turn on the radio and you have a message of hope, and it's literally piped everywhere.
4: Yeah.
5: So, yeah, I think that's such a beautiful thought.
4: But also when you're in your quiet moments, like I know for me, before I become a Christian, I'd lay in bed of a night time and I'd be like, there's got to be more to life.
5: Absolutely.
4: There's got to be more. There has to be more. But that's not something I would have ever brought up with my friends.
5: No,
4: you know, like I wouldn't have said, I feel like there should be more to life. I feel like, you know, when you're born and then you live and then you die, I feel like there's more to it, you know. And we know now as Christians, it says eternity is written on our hearts, you know.
5: Definitely.
4: So we know that, and people ask those questions, but they're not questions that necessarily they'll ask other people. So to have a station that wants to talk about that and bring that in your quiet moments, it's so important, isn't
5: it? It's life changing. You know, what was the term? Game changer.
4: Game changer.
5: I just love it. It's a game changer, you know, and it really is, because you can spend those times and you're contemplating. It's just those quiet moments where you are questioning. Who brings conversation? Who brings information into that space? And I think the radio station is just beautiful for that.
4: Thank you. All right. So to give, and it's really important that you do, because we want to be on air for a long time, and we need to reach our target by the end of this month. And we're currently just under $50,000. About $2,500 will get us to $50,000. 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

0: His body is buried at Westminster Abbey, but his heart literally remains in Africa. When Robert Livingstone, the missionary doctor, died, the Africans removed his heart and buried it in the land he loved. Livingstone could easily have lived comfortably in his native Scotland, so what kept him in Africa? His arm was paralysed from a lion attack. He suffered 27 bouts of jungle fever and was exhausted from battling slave traders. When Livingstone spoke at the University of Glasgow, he said, "What sustained me amidst the trials, hardships, and loneliness of my exiled life was the promise of a gentleman of the most sacred honour. It was this promise of Jesus, 'I am with you always.' People talk about the sacrifice I've made, but can it be called a sacrifice when it's simply paying back a small part of a great debt I owe to God? It is emphatically no sacrifice. It's a privilege." Livingstone staked his life on one he believed was absolutely trustworthy and felt that trust was never betrayed, but in fact rewarded, even in the extreme circumstances of his life. Wouldn't it be great to restore to our society the kind of trust Livingstone had in the word of a gentleman? Just think what a difference it would make to government, to families, and to business if we could believe others really meant what they said, and if we faithfully kept our own promises too.
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0: That's Brandon Lake and Bailey Zimmerman. Just Believe. 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And Mark Island is with me this morning. He's been co-hosting with me since 7 o'clock this morning. He's here for about another 15 minutes. But Mark, first of all, thanks for being here. Really appreciate
1: my
0: it.
1: Pleasure, always.
0: Now yesterday Peter came in and he was talking about Ruth Amos. She was in at the same time, and she was talking about her book Boots That Fit.
1: Yep.
0: And it's basically a really great book about finding that sweet spot, you know, like finding that spot where life really works, you know, a job that, you know, that you're really suited to.
1: Yep.
0: Yeah. And it's just called Finding the Boots That Fit.
1: That's cool. That's a cool concept too.
0: It's really cool.
1: Yeah.
0: And so anyway, we were talking about that, and Peter was saying it's, you know, like for us, our boots that fit is being on the radio.
1: Yeah.
0: And, you know, it's not at all a highly paid job. You know, much of us are volunteers.
1: Yeah.
0: And it's not, you know, but what we are effectively is evangelists into our city. You know, like that's our heart. That's our goal, is we want to see that real hope that comes in that for all of our listeners, you know, wherever they're at in life, you know, where

0: the tasks that many of us can't.
1: Yeah.
0: You can have conversations, you can input into people's lives that we'll never ever touch. And it's just so important. So it is a very cool concept. I love it.
2: I love it. It's such a privilege to know that I'm talking to someone that I may never meet.
0: Yeah.
2: In the quietness of their room or in their car. And we can be talking about vulnerable things, you know.
0: Yeah, definitely.
2: And it's such a privilege to be able to do that. But I love that sweet spot. I mean, you know, you're talking about your daughter Hannah and how she's just found the job that just suits her perfectly, you know. You're a fantastic teacher, you know, you're a pastor of a church.
0: Yeah.
2: I couldn't do that in a million years. Oh. You know, like
0: I couldn't do what you do in a million years. So look, stay in our lanes.
2: Yeah, so staying in your lanes. And so this is our lane.
0: Yeah.
2: But right now, being a listener-supported radio station, what we need is support. And so that right now particularly means financially. Yeah. So it's the on-air, on-purpose appeal. And we're asking you to really get behind what we do and support us to keep doing what we're doing and to bring hope to our city, the hope of Jesus.
0: Absolutely.
2: And it's what our city so desperately needs. Yeah. So give us a call, 6231-1065. Look, whether it's $10 or $10,000, it's all fantastic.
0: And give, come on.
2: Yeah, absolutely. And it is tax deductible as well. 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

0: Blessing offer there in brighter days. Well, this guy makes the studio brighter when he comes in. Mark Holland, he's the pastor of Kingborough Family Church, who meet at 10 a.m. on Sunday mornings.
1: Certainly do.
0: Fantastic church. I love the pastor. He's good. His wife's, the wife's pretty good too, Andrea, and the congregation.
1: Yeah.
0: And so, you know, Blessing Off, we just played then.
1: Yeah.
0: Do you know his story?
1: No.
0: So he was born, I think it was Nigeria he was born, and he was blind in one eye.
1: Oh, wow.
0: Completely blind. And so his parents, it would have been heartbreaking, but his parents wanted him to have the best possible way of getting treatment and everything that he needed. So they sent him to live with the dad's brother in America. And a couple of years later, he had an accident in the backyard and lost the sight in his other eye.
1: What?
0: So completely blind, couldn't see a thing. Strong faith. And he ended up going on, I think it was American Idol, one of those shows, did really, really well. And now he's a worldwide Christian singer, amazing piano player, but can't see a thing, but has the most positive outlook on life. It's just inspiring.
1: Even the title of the song.
0: Yeah, Brighter Days.
1: Yeah. Isn't that incredible, hey?
0: Yeah. So it was just like you read his story, and I had an opportunity to interview him recently, and I couldn't do the interview.
1: Oh, no.
0: I was so upset because I'm like, I want to talk to him. But anyway, great guy. So inspiring. You're about to head off.
1: Yes,
0: you've got to be somewhere.
1: Thanks for having me.
0: Thanks for coming in.
1: Oh, really, no, it's been a pleasure.
0: Appreciate your support. Yep. And we very much so. If I can leave you to say one thing to our listeners, what would you like to say?
1: Oh, gee, one thing.
0: You can say multiple things.
1: I can say multiple. I have seven words.
0: Don't go to a three-point sermon.
1: No. Look, I think, again, around the giving, you know, please support. You know, it's just such a great place to sow. And, I can't push that enough. But also, if you're listening and faith is a journey that you haven't considered yet, or you might be looking at that, just step onto the road and take a step. Because I think for me, like, you know, similar to you, Scott, we were born in a church. You know, I came to faith later in my early 20s.
0: Yep.
1: And it was just getting into a space where, you know, kind of putting the challenge out to God, you know, if you are real, then meet with me.
0: Yeah.
1: And I guarantee you open your heart and your life will never be the same.
0: Yeah. Same story for me too.
1: This is the story of the station.
0: Yeah.
1: You know, so get behind it.
0: Get behind it. You can give right now. It is our on-air, on-purpose appeal. And up until the end of June, we're hoping to reach our target. We're just shy of $50,000 at the moment. So if you could give any amount, fantastic. 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
9: In this bulletin, the head of NATO holds talks at the White House and Mike Burgess issues a warning. With more, I'm Tracy Weir. The nation's chief spy agency says while the terror threat level remains at probable, it underestimates the true danger Australians face. ASIO has delivered its annual threat assessment, warning our security environment has deteriorated faster than expected. The organisation says it's foiled 14 significant terror-related cases since the Bondi Beach attack. ASIO Director General Mike Burgess says the terror threat system could be overhauled.
6: Australia's terrorism threat level remains at probable, but I don't believe the system was designed for a situation like the one we face now. Probable does not tell the full story. The next level on the scale is expected, which applies when we have intelligence about a specific attack.
9: The organisation also revealed a former Australian resident who was directed by Iran to arrange the firebombing of a Melbourne synagogue is now in prison overseas. The Albanese government's contentious tax changes will pass through Parliament today after reaching a deal with the Greens. From July next year, the capital gains tax discount and negative gearing concessions will be reined in. The money raised from the measures will help fund a $250 tax offset for all workers and an instant $1,000 deduction on expenses. Jack's Law could be made permanent in New South Wales following an 18-month trial. The police wanding laws have proven highly successful in the fight against knife crime. The legislation was first introduced in Queensland following the fatal attack on a Gold Coast teenager, Jack Beasley. NATO's top boss has met with the US president in a bid to ease growing tensions between America and European nations. Donald Trump renewed threats to leave the military alliance, alleging allies are failing to provide their share in defence spending. Speaking with leaders at the White House, NATO Secretary General Mark Rutte maintains many nations are doing their part.
10: Take, for example, Germany. From day one, they all did what they promised to do. And this led to the between 4,000 and 5,000 US planes taking off from Europe. It would have been very difficult to do Iran without having Europe as a power protection platform.
9: The Pentagon has already launched a review that could reduce the number of American troops stationed in Europe. Turning to sport, and Ben Stokes has apologised for the London nightclub incident that saw him and Gus Atkinson miss England's second test against New Zealand. He returns as captain tonight for the third and deciding test.
11: We've been through the process. We've got to the end of it. Me and Gus are back here in the team now. I'm back in my role as captain. Gus is back in his role as one of the senior members of the team.
9: Stokes says he's now focused on the upcoming game. And at the FIFA World Cup, Switzerland finishes top of Group B after a 2-1 win over Canada, and Bosnia finishes third after beating Qatar 3-1. That's the news and sport. I'm Tracy Weir.
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12: Waratah Wynyard Council has voted to seek 80 km per hour speed limits on five rural roads in the northwest over safety concerns. Tasmanian shops would have to lock up knives and refuse sales to under-18s under planned new state laws. And a parliamentary committee has announced an inquiry into how Tasmania Police handles allegations of officer misconduct. 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
0: Now for the good news from Romans chapter 8, and we know that in all things God works for the good of those who love him, who have been called according to his purpose. For those God foreknew, he also predestined to be conformed to the image of his Son, that he might be the firstborn among many brothers and sisters. And those he predestined, he also called. Those he called, he also justified. And those he justified, he also glorified.
15: Hun, how's the new showerhead coming along?
16: Nearly there. Just have to. I'm okay.
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0: 6 minutes after 9 o'clock, good morning. Scotty with you on Ultra 96.5, and really appreciate Mark being here. Mark Ireland from Kingborough Family Church, who's the senior pastor there, has been with me on the radio for the last 2 hours, and it's been a real blessing to have him here. It's currently 4 degrees in Hobart. It's warming up a little bit. It does still feel like almost minus two on your skin, the apparent temperature. It's rather chilly, but often is for a sunny day. Expecting sun today and a top of 12. That should be pretty nice when it warms up. Tomorrow, partly cloudy and 12. Saturday, sunny 13, and sunny for Sunday also, and a top of 13 degrees. And most importantly, right now, we're coming down to the final days of the on-air on purpose, on-air on purpose appeal. 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And so what that means is basically without your support, then we're not here. We want to be here for a long time to come. We've been here for 46 years. Isn't that crazy? 46 years. And we've seen God's goodness and his provision all that time. So what we're asking now is to give what you can. And we recognize things are tough, but we also know that there's a real blessing in giving, and there's a real blessing in giving to something that we think is really important and changing lives in our city. And we know the stories, we hear the stories coming through. And so we know that it's important to have us here. So what we're asking now is that you might give what you can, whether that's $10 or $10,000, it's all really, really appreciated. And you can do it a couple of ways, but before I tell you how you can give, I want to update you with our appeal tally. So the tally at the moment is $47,502. 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

0: That's All Saints. It's called Pure Shores. This is Ultra 96.5. Hope you're doing well this morning. It's our On Air On Purpose appeal. And a couple of thank yous. Thank you so much to Lewis, who just made an online donation, and Jess as well. Thank you so much, Lewis. Thank you, Jess. So appreciate that. And Lewis said, I would like to support the love of God. Thank you, Lewis. Really appreciate that. And your beautiful comment as well. So like Lewis and Jess, who have just added to our tally, which is we're getting so close to $50,000 now. It'd be great to be at $50,000 real soon. And you can add to that. Look, as I said, whether it's $10,000 or $10, it is all fantastic and so appreciated, because, you know, if it's from the heart, then it's just beautiful. And we love it. 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
1: Hi, I'm Michelle Mitchell with another tip for parenting teens. You might see YOLO or You Only Live Once posted on teenagers' Facebook pages. Many parents shake their heads and ask me, how do I get my teenager to care about tomorrow? Positive life purpose is so powerful a motivator in all of our lives. Teenagers need to find a reason to say no to drugs, alcohol, and sex for themselves. If they don't find their own purpose, no amount of rules will end up keeping them on the straight and narrow. A personal commitment to things like soccer, dance, photography, web design, or even building, especially when it's encouraged by mentors, can actually help teenagers say no to reckless partying. Teenagers who don't have a strong sense of purpose are at the greatest risk of living like they're going to die young.
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Darryl Braithwaite, the horses, he's just announced that he's not going to be doing live performances anymore, sadly. He's been doing it for a long time, of course, like 50 years, but he's had some health issues just recently, and so he said he's going to be hanging up his touring boots, but he'll still be singing, still be releasing songs, as far as I can see, so that's good. What a legend, hey? That was his big song from 1991 called Rise. Hey, it is our on-air, on-purpose appeal. I love it that so many people are a part of the Old 26.5 family, and so many people to the point, I mean, if you're listening, you're part of our family. We love you. But if you've donated, then that is really precious as well, because what you're saying is this radio station is important and we want you to be here long term. 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
1: In stories making news, an Australian woman in Syria with links to the Islamic State will now be able to come home. The woman had been the subject of a temporary exclusion order, but Home Affairs Minister Tony Burke has issued her with a permit to return. Mr. Burke says the federal government has received legal advice. She can no longer remain on the exclusion order. Angus Taylor says he won't comment on anonymous sources suggesting his leadership is being questioned by Liberal colleagues. News Corp reports a growing number of MPs are concerned about his lack of cut-through against One Nation's Pauline Hanson. Senator Hanson believes we should abandon multiculturalism and become a monoculture. A West Australian farmer says he's preparing for the spread of the H5N1 strain of bird flu after a suspected carrier was found in Quindalup area. Test results will be known within days. To the NRL, and Supercoach Wayne Bennett is calling on Souths to make a statement in tonight's game against Parramatta. The Bunnies are widely expected to beat the Eels despite losing Latrell Mitchell to injury. That's the news and sport headlines. I'm Tracy Weir. More details soon.
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4: 27 minutes away from 10 o'clock. It's 5 degrees in Hobart. It feels like about zero, so it is warming up, but it has been a very chilly morning, as you may have noticed. But a sunny day and 12 for Hobart today, and pretty nice for the next 4 or 5 days too. Tomorrow's partly cloudy and 12, sunny for Saturday 13, sunny for Sunday 13, and mostly sunny for Monday, and a top of 15 on Monday. Now, it is the On Air On Purpose appeal. So thank you for being a part of our radio family. I love that. And we seriously do feel like you're part of our family. It's so good. You know, when you get messages through, and it might be people that I've never, ever met, but there's just this instant bond, you know, when people want to be involved in the station, and particularly this time of year financially too. So look, if we've encouraged you in any way, if we've strengthened your faith, if maybe we've just even reminded you that you're not alone, then today is a really wonderful day to give back. And so what we're asking is just to give what you can. 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It's a family that encourages each other. You know, I see some families, and they're just always putting each other down, and they're always arguing, and they're, you know what I mean? Like, we want to be a family that just builds each other up and encourages each other and gives each other the very best. 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

0: That's Aisha Woods. It's called Happy. This is Ultima 65. Hey, thanks again to Lois, Lewis. I think it's Lewis, and also Jess. Thank you, Lewis and Jess. Lewis said, "I would love to support the love of God." 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It's the On Air On Purpose appeal, and we've just a few days left now. 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

That's Scribd and Break Even. That's about it for me. I'm heading off, but I'll be back in at midday for the 80s Lunchbox. Joe and Ewan next. They'll give you a tally update too just after 10 o'clock. Have a fantastic day and be blessed. And I'll leave you with this website address. This is the one you need to make your donations. Just go to ultra106five.com.